0: Inslow reports.
1: Ukraine's foreign minister has called the open letter a serious and meaningful proposal to end the war. Zelensky's called for direct engagement between Ukraine and Russia and for a full ceasefire to be in effect throughout any negotiations. Ukraine's president also took a swipe at Vladimir Putin, saying that after 26 years in power, it was starting to take its toll. Russian officials confirmed the letter has been received and that the president would be briefed. As with previous invitations for talks, the Kremlin says that Zelensky is welcome for a meeting, if he comes to Moscow. William Denslow, Nicosia, Cyprus.
0: From bureaus worldwide, this is FSN.
2: With FSN Spotlight, I'm Simon Marks, looking again today at similarities between the positions that the Kremlin and the White House find themselves in with regard to the wars in Ukraine and Iran, respectively. Edward Luce, chief US columnist with the Financial Times, argues that both President Donald Trump and President Vladimir Putin are finding themselves unexpectedly in military quagmires, and that's partly because weaker enemies on paper are now availing themselves of cost-effective lethal technologies.
3: Ukraine, relative to Russia, is stronger than Iran is relative to the United States, but both have innovated on the battlefield to produce these drones and these interceptors to create the ability to basically block much, much more powerful, much, much more expensive systems. In Iran's case, they now have the whip hand over the Strait of Hormuz and the ability to strike the soft underbelly of America's allies in the Gulf, their oil production facilities, etc. In Ukraine's case, it can reach 1,000 kilometers with its missiles into Russia. This is sort of revolutionized warfare. Much weaker powers can bring a Colossus low through really cheap, sort of revolutionized economics of warfare.
2: And those new economics raise substantial questions for established militaries worldwide.
0: And a recap of today's headlines. U.S. employers added 172,000 jobs in May, beating analysts' expectations as the labor market continues to rebound. NASA astronauts aboard the International Space Station have returned to normal operations after a worsening air leak prompted an evacuation alert. Ukraine's president has called for an in-person meeting with his Russian counterpart. That's Feature Story News, Tony Waterman reporting.

0: 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So stand by, studio.
1: Cut! 1-4, Mal Wayne plays the best music on your favourite station. 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
2: Good afternoon, Music Groovers. How are we doing today? Hopefully you're well. What's up to you, Fred?
3: Well, good afternoon, everyone. We've got a few things to tell you today that were quite exciting.
2: Like what, Fred?
3: Well, if you want to get in touch with us to send us a request or dedication, just get in touch to our email at studio@malcan.co.uk.
2: And what about the question time?
3: Yes, you don't give me a minute, do you? Question time, just drop me your answers and we'll plot your progress.
2: Sounds great, Fred. And remember...
4: So let's have fun.
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2: In this hour, my baby's disappeared. Featured year is 1976. Today's question time is all about everything.
5: I'll never give up looking for my baby.
2: This is Lisa Stansfield, All Around the World.

Lisa Stansfield. All around the world. A few more listeners have joined us. Good afternoon, those listeners. Nice to have you join our company.

0: happened, Seyfried?
1: Well, I was just going to tell everybody that if they want to get in touch...
0: Oh, yes. How do they do that?
1: Well, all they need to do is this.

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It's 020 80 80 0828. It's the 1 o'clock

Diane says, could you please play this great Marty Pillow record? Where is for a fiance, Brian? They've been together for 15 years, but he's going to be tying the knot next year. So if you could play this great record, we would love it.

0: Ian, now here's the record of the week.
1: Oh yes, let's explain to the good listener all about the record of the week. So this record of the week came from...
0: Well, every Friday new releases come out, so we troll for all the records.
1: And making sure that you can enjoy what comes out as a good record, we've picked this one...
0: Yes, to be the tip for the week.
1: As the record of the week, it's by Callum Scott and it's called My World. It's worth a play. Have a listen to this. Tell me what you think.
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1: Mal Wayne plays the best music on your favourite station. Have you got your pen and paper ready? It's question time at tea time. So play along and see how many right answers you can get.
2: So today's question time is all about everything in the title. There'll be 11 for you to find. Fred will be standing by.
3: Yes, I'll be standing by with your answers if you drop us a line at studio@malkane.co.uk, and then we'll plot your progress to go on the leaderboard.
2: Remember, when we get to the last one, number 11, we'll do a recap of all 11, making sure that any answers or questions that you may have heard, misheard, you'll be able to get them right. Also, we'll give you the answers at tea time, so you won't have long to wait to confer your answers with me then.
1: Are you ready to win? Then let's begin.

0: So let's have a look at number one with everything in the title. What is it, Fred?
1: Well, it's called You Are Everything. It's a classic song by the Stylistics.
0: It's one of their most popular tracks, characterised by their smooth melodies and heartfelt lyrics.
1: The song expresses a deep love and devotion with themes of longing and romance.
0: The Stylistics were known for their soulful sound and elaborate arrangements.
1: And this song is a great example of their style.
0: All you've got to do for number one is tell us when was the song released. Put it down, and here it is, The Stylistics.

0: Oh, the wonderful falsetto voice, Russell Tompkins Jr. But all you got to do for number one is tell us what year that was released.
1: Time to look at number two. Everything I Own is a song by the American rock band Bread.
0: It was released in 1972 on their album, and it was written by their lead vocalist David Gates. The song is a poignant ballad about love and loss,
1: reflecting on the pain of losing someone dear. The lyrics convey a deep emotional sentiment, emphasising how much a person meant to the singer.
0: The song became one of the Bread's most successful hits, reaching the top of the charts and earning a lasting acclaim.
1: It has been covered by various artists, including Boy George, further cementing its place in musical history.
0: All you got to do for this question is name the album that this song was on, and it sounds like this.

0: Spread Everything I Own from the distinctive vocals, David Gates. All you need to do for this question is tell us what album this song appeared on.
1: Everything I own, just to have you back again, just to touch you once again.
2: Well, Mel, I've brought you a nice, cool drink.
0: What is it this time? How cool is it? Let me have a little taste. Wow, that's really cool.
2: Well, I added a couple of ice cubes in the water earlier, and it's done the desired effect.
0: It gets right to the back of your throat and cools you down, especially if you talk a lot.
2: Well, you'll need that one for sure.
0: Now, now, don't be rude, Fred.
2: Well, good listener, it's time for you to get involved now, so listen up close.
3: Here comes the answer. But you need to tell Fred the question.
2: Today's answer is...
0: Go on then, don't hold us in suspense.
2: It's Mississippi.
0: Oh, Mississippi. You know how to spell that, don't you?
2: Yes, it's MISSISSIPPI.
0: Yes, but that's not the question, is it?
2: No.
0: Right, go on, give us a bit of a clue.
2: No, I'll give you a clue just before the 30-minute challenge.
0: Oh, okay. And I must say, Fred...
2: Yes?
0: Thank you and Frederick for fixing that master switch on the wall.
2: Yes, it's rather good, that. What that means, good listener, is that when Mel closes the studio after turning off the computers, he hits one little button on the wall and all the desk is completely isolated, therefore not giving any current drain.
0: Sounds good, but I'll tell you what, boys...
2: Why are you saying boys?
0: Because there'll be a challenge for you later to do with it.
2: Ooh, can't wait. Thank you very much. Anyway, I'll catch you in a mo.
0: Catch you then.
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0: Oh, we're looking at songs with everything in the title. We're up to number three now. I Just Want to Be Your Everything.
1: Is a song by Andy Gibb.
0: It was released in 1977 as part of his debut album, Flowing Rivers.
1: The song was written by Barry Gibb of the Bee Gees and features a catchy melody and romantic lyrics,
0: expressing a desire for love and devotion.
1: It became one of Gibb's biggest hits.
0: The song showcases Gibb's smooth vocals and has soft rock and pop sound that was a characteristics of the late 1970s.
1: And all you've got to do for this question is tell us what was the chart position it reached on the Billboard Hot 100 charts in the United States.
0: And of course, Andy Gibb sounds like this. I Just Want to Be Your Everything.

ending here, but I just want to be your everything. But what was the chart position it managed to reach in the Billboard Hot 100 on the US charts?

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1: Everything is a song by the Canadian singer.
0: No, that's not the one.
1: Oh, sorry about that. You're the First, the Last, My Everything.
0: It's a classic song by Barry White. It was released in 1974 as part of his album of the same name.
1: The song showcases White's signature deep baritone voice and features a lush orchestration typical of his style.
0: He expresses deep romantic devotion with lyrics that convey the idea that the beloved is everything to the singer.
1: His first love, his last love, and everything in between.
0: The song became one of Barry White's most successful hits, reaching the top of the charts and solidifying as his status as a prominent figure in the soul and R&B genres.
1: Its blend of romantic lyrics and smooth grooves has made it a timeless classic.
0: Often featured in movies and television shows, all you've got to do for this question, number four,
1: is tell us what was Barry White's real name.
0: Put it down, and here's You're the First, My Last, and Everything.
2: We got it together, didn't we?
0: Time for the Warrus of Love.
2: Nobody but you.

0: Well, Mel, I've got the jukebox ready.
1: Have you? What's my intro today? And is it fixed now? We haven't got that awful sound again with all those cogs and everything going mad.
0: No, I think it's all been fixed. Frederick, before he left, he put all the cogs back in order, so we've got the normal sounding jukebox.
1: Brilliant. What's my intro then?
0: Well, your intro is a staggering 16 seconds long.
1: That means, good listener, I get to listen like you do, work out what the intro is, tell you what the intro is.
0: And Mal mustn't crash the vocals before he tells you what it is.
1: It must be time for this. Do you think?
0: Yes, I think you're probably right.

0: 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Let's see which record is behind today's mystery number. And today, that number is...
1: Number four.
2: So he's fixed the jukebox, everyone. So we got rid of those cogs. Let's start it up. And remember, I've got a staggering 16 seconds to tell you what the song's called. Oh, it sounds great again. Oh, he's fixed it. That was horrible before. Here we go. Oh, this is an easy song. It's the Buggles. Video Killed That Radio Star.

0: Time to look at number five with everything in the title. This one's called Everything. It's a song by Canadian singer Michael Bublé.
1: It was featured on his 2007 album Call Me Irresponsible.
0: The song is a romantic ballad where the lyrics express deep love and appreciation for a significant other's.
1: Highlighted now that the person encompasses everything meaningful in the singer's life.
0: The track showcases Bublé's smooth vocals and jazzy style that has received a positive reviews from both fans and critics alike.
1: It became one of his signature songs and has been performed in many of his concerts.
0: The heartfelt lyrics and Bublé's engaging delivery have made it a favourite amongst couples.
1: All you've got to do for number five is name the three writers of the song.
0: And here's Michael Bublé to tell you all about it.

0: time to look at number six.
1: Everything She Wants is a song by the British pop duo Wham.
0: It was released in 1984 as part of their album Make It Big.
1: The song was written by George Michael, one half of the duo, and features a blend of pop and soul elements.
0: The lyrics tell the story of a man who feels overwhelmed by the demands of his partner,
1: expressing themes of love, desire, and emotional conflict.
0: The song was a commercial success, reaching the top of the charts in several countries,
1: including the United States, where it became Wham's second consecutive number one hit on the Billboard Hot 100.
0: Everything She Wants is known for its catchy melody and sophisticated production, and remains one of Wham's most popular tracks.
1: All you've got to do for this one is name the duo's full names, not part of their names, but full real names.
0: Oh, not part of their names that we know them, but their real names.
1: Exactly.
0: Well, here's Wham to tell you all about it.

for this question, all you got to do is tell us the full real names of the duo, please. And that takes care of number six.

0: Time to squeeze in one more before the top of the hour. It is number 7, Everything is Beautiful.
1: It's a song by the singer-songwriter Ray Stevens.
0: It was released in 1970. The song became one of Stevens' biggest hits.
2: From Feature Story News in Washington, I'm Tony Waterman. U.S. employers added 172,000 jobs in May, beating analysts' expectations as the labor market continues to rebound. The unemployment rate remained unchanged at 4.3%. FSN's Iris Spitzer reports.
3: The biggest gains came in leisure and hospitality, which added 70,000 jobs, with food services and bars leading the way. Healthcare and local governments also saw solid hiring. The report brought good news from prior months as well, with March and April figures revised upward by a combined 93,000 jobs. Together, that marks the strongest 3-month stretch of job growth in more than 2 years. Wages, however, slowed to 3.4% annually, a pace that may be falling behind inflation. The strong numbers are likely to increase the chances of an interest rate hike by the Federal Reserve before the end of the year.
2: NASA astronauts aboard the International Space Station have returned to normal operations after a worsening air leak prompted an evacuation alert on Friday. They had been hunkering down in the SpaceX Dragon spacecraft, which is docked at the ISS, as two cosmonauts worked to repair cracks in a transfer tunnel in the Russian module of the space station. Russia's space agency, Roscosmos, says that two leaks were detected. One is now sealed, and they're planning to fix the second. NASA says it directed its crew into shelter out of an abundance of caution, and after reportedly disagreeing with how Russian cosmonauts plan to make the repairs. The Russian module has had on-and-off leaking for years. Excessive leaks risks depleting the ISS's breathable air and a rapid, catastrophic depressurization. Ukraine's president has called for an in-person meeting with his Russian counterpart. In an open letter, Volodymyr Zelensky said that it would be wrong to wait for the U.S. while its attention is focused on the conflict with Iran. FSN's William Denslow reports.
4: Ukraine's foreign minister has called the open letter a serious and meaningful proposal to end the war. Zelensky's called for direct engagement between Ukraine and Russia and for a full ceasefire to be in effect throughout any negotiations. Ukraine's president also took a swipe at Vladimir Putin, saying that after 26 years in power, it was starting to take its toll. Russian officials confirmed the letter has been received and that the president would be briefed. As with previous invitations for talks, the Kremlin says that Zelensky is welcome for a meeting, if he comes to Moscow. William Denslow, Nicosia, Cyprus.
2: From bureaus worldwide, this is FSN.
5: With FSN Spotlight, I'm Simon Marks, looking again today at similarities between the positions that the Kremlin and the White House find themselves in with regard to the wars in Ukraine and Iran, respectively. Edward Luce, chief US columnist with the Financial Times, argues that both President Donald Trump and President Vladimir Putin are finding themselves unexpectedly in military quagmires, and that's partly because weaker enemies on paper are now availing themselves of cost-effective, lethal technologies.
6: Ukraine, relative to Russia, is stronger than Iran is relative to the United States, but both have innovated on the battlefield to produce these drones and these interceptors to create the ability to basically block much, much more powerful, much, much more expensive systems. In Iran's case, they now have the whip hand over the Strait of Hormuz and the ability to strike the soft underbelly of America's allies in the Gulf, their oil production facilities, etc. In Ukraine's case, it can reach 1,000 kilometers with its missiles into Russia. This is sort of revolutionized warfare. Much weaker powers can bring a colossus low through really cheap, sort of revolutionized economics of warfare.
5: And those new economics raise substantial questions for established militaries worldwide.
2: And a recap of today's headlines. U.S. employers added 172,000 jobs in May, beating analysts' expectations as the labor market continues to rebound. NASA astronauts aboard the International Space Station have returned to normal operations after a worsening air leak prompted an evacuation alert. Ukraine's president has called for an in-person meeting with his Russian counterpart. That's Feature Story News, Tony Waterman reporting.
0: Singing, you're more than a number in my little red book.

0: You're wanting a little number in my red book.
1: One night day. All I had to take me was just one look. My heart began.
0: If you want to get in touch with the program, this is all you need to do for the second way.
2: 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It's the 2 o'clock request on your favourite station with Mel Wayne.
0: Barry and Tom say, could you please play this great record? We've been together for 5 years, and this is our favourite record by Lionel Richie. It's called Say You, Say Me.

0: choice. This one, Love Changes Everything, is a song by the British pop duo Climie Fitcher. It was released in 1987 and was written by the duo members and became one of their most successful hits.
1: The track features a catchy melody and heartfelt lyrics and explores the transformative power of love, emphasizing how love can alter perspectives and feelings.
0: The song achieved commercial success, reaching the top of the charts in several countries and became a staple of the 1980s pop music.
1: Climie Fitcher is often remembered for their smooth sound and romantic ballads, and Love Changes Everything is a prime example of their musical style. All you've got to do for this question, number 8,
0: is name the duo's names.
1: That'll be interesting then, Fred.
0: It will, and it sounds like this.

0: What you've got to do for this one is name the duo. Put their names down. Time to look at number 9.
1: Yes, exciting.
0: Go on then, what is it?
1: Everything Changes is a song by the British pop band Take That.
0: It was released in 1994 as the title track from their album of the same name.
1: The song was written by one of the members of the band and it features themes of love, nostalgia and the passage of time,
0: reflecting on how life and relationships evolve.
1: Musically, it's characterised by its heartfelt melody and harmonies typical of Take That style during the height of their popularity in the 1990s.
0: Everything Changes became a commercial success, reaching the top of the charts in the UK and contributing to Take That's reputation as one of the leading boy bands of the era.
1: The song remains a fan's favourite and is often included in a band's live performances.
0: All you've got to do for this one, Fred was getting quite confused there with his words.
1: I think it's because I didn't write them properly, but we got through. So, good listener, name all 5 members of Take That. And we purposely left out the lead writer because we didn't want to give you an unfair example.
0: You mean advantage?
1: Yes, you know what I mean.
0: Here it is. Enjoy. Take That. Everything Changes.

Let's take that, but all we've got to do for this question is name all five of the artist performers. Everything changes but you. And checking the weather, we better find out from Fred what the region is around where you are. See if you're affected. Hey!

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1: And I can tell you, it's another cloudy day with best of the sunny spells across parts of Scotland and far south-east later, mostly dry with outbreaks of light patchy drizzle, especially over higher ground. Temperatures around average for this time of year.
2: 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Catch you in a mo.
1: Catch you then.

0: time to look at number 10. Everything Must Change is a song by the British singer Paul Young. It was released in 1990 as part of his album Other Voices.
1: Paul Young's version features his distinctive soulful voice and emotional delivery, bringing a fresh take on a classic song.
0: The lyrics reflect themes of change and inevitability of life evolving over time.
1: While Paul Young was known for his hit in 1980 and the early 1990s, Everything Must Change showcases his ability to interpret a delivery of poignant ballads.
0: All you've got to do for number 10 is tell us who originally wrote and included the song on their 1976 album. And it sounds like this.

0: Everything Must Change. But who originally did that in 1976 and added it on their album, put it down, and we're almost up for the last one now. Number 11. You to Me or Everything is a song.
1: Oh, hold on now. You forgot to tell everyone that if they'd gone to our Facebook page, Fred Talks Radio, they would have seen us singing along with the group.
0: Yes, back to this.
1: So, You to Me or Everything is a song by the British soul and pop group The Real Thing.
0: It was released in 1976 and written by Ken Gold and Anna Merrill.
1: The song became one of the group's most famous hits, the track featuring a catchy melody and heartfelt lyrics that express deep love and appreciation for a significant other.
0: You to Me or Everything showcases The Real Thing's smooth harmonies and soulful sound, which contributed to its popularity.
1: The song achieved commercial success, reaching the top of the charts in the UK and becoming a classic of the disco and soul genre.
0: It has been covered and sampled by various artists over the years, further solidifying the status in musical history.
1: All you've got to do for the final, last but not least, is name the lead singer of the group.
0: And here's The Real Thing singing all about You to Me or Everything. Don't forget, we do a recap of all 10. And the leaderboard's in now, so we'll tell you who's been playing at home and what's their results.
1: I've got them all ready now.
0: We'll be doing it up after this.

0: So, last but not least, number 11, just name the lead singer of the group, The Real Thing.
1: The judges' scores are in.
2: So, let me tell you, Graham has got them all right, and he gets an additional point because he worked out what my question was when I gave you the answer.
0: What, you mean when you gave us Mississippi?
2: Exactly. And those that got 11 were Doug, Arnold, Rachel, Robert, Mark, Liz, and Paul.
0: And who got maybe one or maybe more wrong?
2: Those were Diane, Steve, Sybil, Sheila, Albert, and Morris.
0: Oh, okay. It's time to find out if we can get you all up on the leaderboard with the questions we told you earlier. Time to do a recap. You Are Everything by the Stylistics. What year did it come out? Number 2, Everything I Own.
2: What was the album that came from on Bread's album?
0: I Just Want to Be Your Everything, Andy Gibb. What was the chart position in the UK Billboard Hot 100 charts?
2: You're the First, My Everything by Barry White. What's Barry White's real name?
0: Everything is a song by the Canadian singer Michael Bublé. Name the three writers that wrote the song. Number 6, Everything She Wants, is by the duo Wham. We got to his name, their full names. Number 7, Everything Is Beautiful, by Ray Stevens. All you got to do is tell us what nationality was Ray. Number 8, Love Changes Everything, by Climie Fisher. Just name the duo. Their full names, please. Number 9, Everything Changes, by Take That.
2: Name all 5 members of the group.
0: Number 10, Everything Must Change, by Paul Young, who originally wrote that song and put it on their album in 1976. Last but not least, You To Me Are Everything by The Real Thing. Who was the lead singer of the group? You better stand by from Fred to give you a bit more of a clue to his answer that he gave you earlier after this.

0: Well, did you get the answer?
1: Have you got the question yet in Fred's quiz?
0: So I told you Mississippi, but it's all to do with the rivers.
2: Oh, any in particular?
0: Well, there's four rivers, and one of those could be what you're looking for. What is the question?
2: We'd better go over to Soapwatch and find out what's going on. Kiss. Birthday. Lies. Spooked. Ashes. Launched to space. And suspicion.
1: It's Soapwatch for all the latest on EastEnders, Coronation Street and Emmerdale. Don't miss it.
2: Coronation Street last week as Platts rally around Gail's hospital bed. David is overwhelmed by guilt and Jess feels his suspicions are correct. Seeing Toya playing with Sam, Nick says he still loves her and Toya kisses him. Will they rekindle their relationship? Bernie and Gemma throw the quad a party at number 5 and Ashley tells her dad that he should go all out to win Bernie back. Lisa Forbes Betsy's off but about her bruises and Carla admits to Bobby she lied about where she was when Joel was murdered. This week, Ryan throws a kit under the bus with Daisy. Sally and Tim are spooked. And Bernie's prepares to launch Paul's ashes into space. Right, EastEnders last week. Nasha suspicions that their secret between Suki, Stacey, Linda, Kathy and Denise and Sharon become a certainty. DCI re-interviews the 6 and Nish, who then confronts Suki. Jean is feeling guilty about talking to social services. Honey hosts a meeting of the traders as the council reveals plans to abolish the market. And Junior's involved. And trouble brewing at the Vic. Elaine's asked Kojo to wear the costumes she originally bought for George. And this week coming, Alfie tries to orchestrate the peace amongst the Slaters. Ted is set out to make Barney proud. And Jack is in deep trouble. Emmerdale last week, Nicholas is walked out. Tom's been upsetting Carl. Digs for the answers. Matt tries to stop Billy from taking part in another dodgy fight. As Jade explains the rules, Billy knows he's made a mistake. Tom tries to distance himself from the accusation against him. Charity stunned when a family face from the past reappears. Nicola is now gaining for Tom. Chaz and host a party in the pub. Liam confesses his feelings for her and she says the same. They kiss. Paddy tries to psych himself up to Ella. Can't find the words. And this week, Billy's dodgy boxing bout becomes a whole new problem. Tina hounds Mandy and Bob makes Amanda with Angelic. This is the bit we find out what Fred's been watching. What have you been up to, Fred?
0: Well, we were watching Rivals with Jimmy Cooper on Disney. It's all about the glamorous cutthroat world of the 1980s between the British television, all about power and time, that affluent ex-lite exist in bubble of wealth.
2: Sounds good to me then, Fred.
0: And this week we went off to the Crystals for a drink. Ooh, I shall tell you a bit more about that in stuff.
2: Sounds good then, Fred. Must be time for this.
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1: Join in with Mal Wayne on the 30-Minute Challenge, right here on your favourite radio station. And see how many you get right.
0: Well, good listener, this is the part where I challenge Mel. He has to get 1976 right in any song to get this. He will hear this record jingle.

0: And if he gets it wrong, he will hear this. I've got to shuffle the cards before I do now.
1: Yes, what's my challenge, Fred?
0: Well, your challenge is to interview Crystal's husband.
1: Why?
0: Well, his name and Crystal's name is Kringle, and we suspect that he is Father Christmas.
1: Oh, interesting.
0: Tell you more details later, but that's your challenge.
1: Okay, well, my challenge for you and Frederick, after fixing that lovely switch on the wall to isolate the desk...
0: Yes?
1: We're going to put a red and green light on it, so it'll be red when it's off and green when it's on.
0: Ooh, sounds exciting. I'm looking forward to helping you with that.
1: So go on, jiggle up the questions.
0: Yes, we're going to give you a story, good listener. You have to work out what the song is that the story comes from. I'm going to mix up the cards.
2: Ladies and gentlemen, I want to tell you a story.
0: And the first clue for you, good listener, in our story is a man is talking to his friends about going to see a band.
1: All right. Go on, what does he say to his friend?
0: Well, he says to his friends that when you go to a band, if they're live, you should watch them.
1: Yes.
0: And listen to the band.
1: Right.
0: But if they're not live, then you should dance to the music.
1: Sounds good to me. What is the song we're talking about? And will I get to the featured year of 1976?
3: What will happen next?
4: 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Music.

0: Monkees and listen to the band. Especially when you go to see a band, you listen to them rather than dance to them. Mind you, some people might do both.
1: Yes,
0: I wait for it to die down, Fred.
1: Thank you, everyone. The next one is this. A girl is feeling very sad for herself.
0: Why? What's happened?
1: Well, she's had a bit of bad news.
0: What sort of news?
1: Well, one of her relatives has passed on.
0: Oh, dear.
1: So she says to her boyfriend, if you play a sad song, I will dance to it.
0: That's a bit unusual.
1: It is. What is the song we're talking about? And we'll now get to the featured year, 1976.
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Tangerine Peel. Play me a sad song and I'll dance. Especially the girl that had bad news. And she said that to her boyfriend.

0: you're still looking for the feature gear of 1976 to win.
1: Yes.
0: But let's have a look at the next little story.
1: Go on then.
0: So, Jack and Nori, here's the story.
1: Go on, what is it then?
0: Well, a young girl is talking to her friends about Jimmy Rogers.
1: Well, what's she say about Jimmy Rogers? What's he done?
0: Well, apparently, she said that she went up to him and told him that you're no good.
1: Why did she say that?
0: Well, apparently, he's been two-timing all the girls in the group.
1: No!
0: Yes, so what is the song we're talking about? And we'll now get to the featured year.
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Betty Everett, and You're No Good. She for the girl told. Jimmy Rogers, he's certainly no good after two-timing all the girls in the group.

0: Next one we got for you, Mal, is a boy he's told off in school.
1: Why?
0: Well, apparently he was playing with all the water in the fountains.
1: Right.
0: And he's made such a mess on the floor, the teacher said to him, "What the heck are you doing?"
1: Mm, that's good. You'll cut that bit out then.
0: Yes, he was a bit naughty with the words.
1: Anyway, what happened?
0: Well, he said he had a moment of madness and he decided to play around with the water.
1: Oh, did he get told off?
0: He was told to go to the headmaster's office. What is the song we're talking about? And we'll now get to the featured year of 1976.
2: Hey, now, look alive! 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You talk about happiness, that's what we're talking about. Ooh. The money won't bring you happiness, but we know we'll.
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0: From Feature Story News in Washington, I'm Tony Waterman. U.S. employers added 172,000 jobs in May, beating analysts' expectations as the labor market continues to rebound. The unemployment rate remained unchanged at 4.3%. FSN's Iris Spitzer reports.
1: The biggest gains came in leisure and hospitality, which added 70,000 jobs, with food services and bars leading the way. Healthcare and local governments also saw solid hiring. The report brought good news from prior months as well, with March and April figures revised upward by a combined 93,000 jobs. Together, that marks the strongest three-month stretch of job growth in more than 2 years. Wages, however, slowed to 3.4% annually, a pace that may be falling behind inflation. The strong numbers are likely to increase the chances of an interest rate hike by the Federal Reserve before the end of the year.
0: NASA astronauts aboard the International Space Station have returned to normal operations after a worsening air leak prompted an evacuation alert on Friday. They had been hunkering down in the SpaceX Dragon spacecraft, which is docked at the ISS, as two cosmonauts worked to repair cracks in a transfer tunnel in the Russian module of the space station. Russia's space agency, Roscosmos, says that two leaks were detected. One is now sealed, and they're planning to fix the second. NASA says it directed its crew into shelter out of an abundance of caution, and after reportedly disagreeing with how Russian cosmonauts plan to make the repairs. The Russian module has had on-and-off leaking for years. Excessive leaks risks depleting the ISS's breathable air and a rapid, catastrophic depressurization. Ukraine's president has called for an in-person meeting with his Russian counterpart. In an open letter, Volodymyr Zelensky said that it would be wrong to wait for the U.S. while its attention is focused on the conflict with Iran. FSN's William Denslow reports.
2: Ukraine's foreign minister has called the open letter a serious and meaningful proposal to end the war. Zelensky's called for direct engagement between Ukraine and Russia and for a full ceasefire to be in effect throughout any negotiations. Ukraine's president also took a swipe at Vladimir Putin, saying that after 26 years in power, it was starting to take its toll. Russian officials confirmed the letter has been received and that the president would be briefed. As with previous invitations for talks, the Kremlin says that Zelensky is welcome for a meeting. If he comes to Moscow. William Denslow, Nicosia, Cyprus.
0: From bureaus worldwide, this is FSN.
3: With FSN Spotlight, I'm Simon Marks, looking again today at similarities between the positions that the Kremlin and the White House find themselves in with regard to the wars in Ukraine and Iran, respectively. Edward Luce, chief U.S. columnist with the Financial Times, argues that both President Donald Trump and President Vladimir Putin are finding themselves unexpectedly in military quagmires, and that's partly because weaker enemies on paper are now availing themselves of cost-effective, lethal technologies.
4: Ukraine, relative to Russia, is stronger than Iran is relative to the United States, but both have innovated on the battlefield to produce these drones and these interceptors to create the ability to basically block much, much more powerful, much, much more expensive systems. In Iran's case, they now have the whip hand over the Strait of Hormuz, and the ability to strike the soft underbelly of America's allies in the Gulf, their oil production facilities, etc. In Ukraine's case, it can reach 1,000 kilometers with its missiles into Russia. This is sort of revolutionized warfare. Much weaker powers can bring a colossus low through really cheap, sort of revolutionized economics of warfare.
3: And those new economics raise substantial questions for established militaries worldwide.
0: And a recap of today's headlines. U.S. employers added 172,000 jobs in May, beating analysts' expectations as the labor market continues to rebound. NASA astronauts aboard the International Space Station have returned to normal operations after a worsening air leak prompted an evacuation alert. Ukraine's president has called for an in-person meeting with his Russian counterpart. That's Feature Story News, Tony Waterman reporting.
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0: Oh, the next one's for the West End Posse. They said they listened to the best disco in town with Greg Edwards. And they used to be known as Mark, Liz and Brian. He mentioned them every couple of weeks when they were there. This is Dance Yourself Dizzy by the song Liquid Gold. That's a good group for you.

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1: With 28 Grammy Awards, 1 out of 80 nominations.
0: And a Grammy Legend Award in 1992. First one we got for you is Quincy Jones' Ain't No Corrida.

0: As Quincy Jones, Ain't No Corrida. Well, Jones came to prominence in 1950s as a jazz arranger and conductor before working on pop music and film scores.
1: He moved easily between genres, producing pop hit records for Leslie Gore in the early 1960s, including It's My Party.
0: And serving as an arranger and conductor for several collaborations between the jazz artist Frank Sinatra and Count Basie.
1: In 1968, Jones became the first African-American to be nominated for an Academy Award for their Best Original Song, The Eyes of Love, from the film Banning.
0: Jones was also nominated for an Academy Award for Best Original Score for his work in 1967 film In the Cold Blood, making him

0: The first African-American to be nominated twice in the same year.
1: Jones produced three of the most successful albums by pop star Michael Jackson.
0: Off the Wall, 1979, Thriller, 1982, and Bad, 1987.
1: And in 1985, Jones produced and conducted the charity song We Are the World,
0: which raised funds for victims of famine in Ethiopia.
1: And in 1971, Jones became the first African-American to be a music director and conductor of the Academy Awards.
0: In 1995, he was the first African-American to receive the Academy Gene Herschel Humanitarian Award. He tied the sound design
1: for Willie D. Burton as the second most Oscar-nominated African-American.
0: With several nominations each in 2013, Jones was inducted into the Rock and Roll Hall of Fame in the Ethiopian Award category. He was named as one of the most influential jazz musicians of the 20th century. And the last one we got for you is Stuff Like That.

0: Quincy Jones. Stuff like that. Put Quincy away now. Bring out another one next time. 3 o'clock.
1: This is the part now where we play three great records for everyone to have a tea break.
0: Yes, we know you've been working really hard today, so you can have a tea break with three great records. And as a bonus...
1: Yes, Mel will be good enough to tell you the answers to question time. All you got to do, good listeners, have your kettle ready or boiling, and we have to get Donald to wake up.
0: Yes, indeed. Go on then, wake Donald up.
1: Donald, wakey, wakey, rise and shine.
2: Would you like a cup of tea?
0: Yes, please, we would. Thank you, Donald.
3: Tea is such a pleasant dream.

0: pleasant drink. Tea so hot and tea so comforting, that's why I vote tea.
1: Tea lovers everywhere, why not have one now?
2: I will, it's all plain to you. Lovely. Sugar, oh, 2 lumps, please. Oh, divine, thanks.
3: And now, here are the answers on your favourite station.
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4: Number four, You're the First, My Last, Everything. We asked you what Barry White's real name is.
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4: Number five, Everything is a Song by the Canadian singer Michael Bublé. We asked you who were the three writers.
5: They were Michael Bublé, Alan Chang and Amy Foster Giles.
4: Number six, Everything She Wants by Wham. Their full names were Georgios Kilarokos Panistoti and Andrew John Ridgely.
5: Everything is Beautiful, the nationality of Ray Stevens is American.
4: Love Changes Everything, a song by Climie Fisher. We were looking for the duo's full names.
5: It was Simon Climie and Robbie Fisher.
4: Number nine, Everything Changes by Take That. The number members of Take That were Gary Barlow,
5: Mark Owen, Howard Donald, Jason Orange and Robbie Williams.
4: Everything Must Change. That appeared on the album
5: by Gladys Knight.
4: And last but not least, You Are My Everything by The Real Thing. Was Chris Amu was the lead singer. Three great records, what are they? Casey and the Sunshine Band, Please Don't Go.
5: And Gilbert O'Sullivan and Claire.
4: We'll tell you the other one after this.
6: Afternoon Delight
3: with Mal Wayne. Just right for tea time.

Three great records were Tracy and the Sunshine Band, Please Don't Go, Claire, Gilbert O'Sullivan, and the Rollers, Give It a Little Love.

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0: And today is Roy Kelton Orbison, born April 23rd, 1936 to December 6th, 1988.
3: He was an American singer, songwriter, guitarist, known for his distinctive and powerful voice.
0: Complex song structures and dark emotional ballads, Orbison's music is mostly in the rock music genre, and his most successful periods were the early 1960s and the late 1980s.
3: His nickname, the Crozo of Rock and the Big O.
0: Many of Orbison's songs conveyed vulnerability at a time when most male rock and roll performers projected machismo. He performed with minimal motion and black clothes matching his dyed black hair and dark sunglasses.
3: And in 1956, he got his big break.
0: Working for Sun Records by Sam Phillips, who was looking for a replacement for the King, who was going to be leaving the Sun Records, and at the same time they made Roy Orbison sing this song like the King. It was called Ooby Dooby.

0: Well, his greatest success came with Monument Records from 1960 to 1966. 22 of Orbison's singles reached Billboard Top 40.
1: He wrote and co-wrote almost all of his own top 10 hits, including Only the Lonely,
0: Running Scared,
1: Crying,
0: In Dreams,
1: and the favourite of everyone, Oh Pretty Woman, in 1964, that became a big hit when it was used.
0: Yes, in that feature film starring Richard Gere. And this is it.

0: That's Roy Orbison and Pretty Woman. We're putting him away now. Bring us another one next time.
1: Sweet dreams, dear.
0: And we're going to find out from Fred that answer he gave us earlier. Get that question out of him after this.

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0: It's lovely, there's all the latest hits and so much more. Why don't you tune your brain to Wireless Waves?
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1: Have you got the question yet in Fred's quiz?
3: The answer I told you was Mississippi, but did you get it right?
1: Here's Fred with the question. Did you get it right?
3: Behind the Nile, the Amazon and the Yangtze, what is the fourth largest river in the world?
4: It's got to be Mississippi.
3: Exactly.
4: We better find out from you what the weather's going to be doing. And will we need an umbrella?
5: What

0: Well, let me tell you, tonight is remaining cloudy overnight with a couple of spots of drizzle in places. Clear intervals in the south and the east later, which will allow mist and fog to develop.
1: Sounds quite interesting then.
0: It does. And we're going to tell you about the Lost Theme.
1: Oh yes, what's the Lost Theme today?
0: Well, it's all about a painter and decorator.
1: Oh, who sent that one in then?
0: Well, that was sent in by Carol and John, as they remember it was all about painting and decorating at the time that this series was on.
1: What are they talking about? We'll find out after this.
2: Oh, whenever I tune to
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2: all I seem to do is smile from ear to ear, give a hearty cheer when I'm listening to
3: Mel Way.
1: So from Carol and John's Clue, did you get the answer?
3: From a TV show gone by, it's Nan and Fred's Lost Theme. But what is it?
0: Today is Brush Strokes, a British television sitcom broadcast on BBC One from 1986 to 1991.
1: It was written by Esmondo Larby and set in South London. It depicted the mostly amorous adventures of a wisecracking house painter named Jacko, who was performed by Carl Howman.
0: There were 40 episodes spread over 5 series.
1: The premise is this.
0: Jacko, Carl Howman, works as a house painter alongside his brother-in-law, Eric, Mike Walling,
1: who was married to Jacko's sister, Jean, Nikki Croydon,
0: who lives with his sister and brother-in-law. Jacko also shares an anti-authority humour.
1: In this case, the butt of all his humours in his bosses, Lionel Bainbridge.
0: Gary Waldhorn played Lionel and Elizabeth Council played his wife.
1: Veronica, who had a crush on Jacko, the Bainbridges had a daughter called Leslie, who is spoiled daddy's girl.
0: And became Jacko's girlfriend during the series one. She was played by 2 actresses during the life of the show.
1: Kim Thompson in the first series and Eric Hoffman from the series 2 onwards. In the series one, in which hinted that Jacko was somehow indebted to Lionel working for him after the pair had become involved with some unlawful money-making wheeling and dealing
0: some years prior.
1: Very interesting then.
0: It certainly is. So, Carol and John, enjoy this theme.

0: It's stuff time.
1: Today, much more stuff going on.
2: You too can have your lost theme. All you need to do is get in touch at studio@malkern.co.uk.
3: Tell us about Kris Kringle, because I'm interested about this.
2: Well, we had this little party. We went to Crystal's for drinks. Her husband is called Kris, and as I said before, their surname is Kringle, which we find a bit unusual, do you think?
3: Well, it's related to Christmas, that's for sure.
2: And the house is white. The sofas, the walls, the carpet, even the dog Snowdrop. His bed is white.
3: Sam came along, did he?
2: Yes, he came along because he's quite taken a liking to Snowdrop. Penny was very uncomfortable about making any sort of mess in the house.
3: Oh, yes, you don't want old Sam doing some whoopsies.
2: No, she was more concerned about us spilling things on the carpet or the sofa.
3: So, what happened to Frederick then?
2: Well, Frederick and I had to eat our food.
3: Yeah, where did you eat it? On the floor?
2: No, in the kitchen, because you know how clumsy Frederick is.
3: Yeah, he's very clumsy.
2: It was a nice evening, but there's something very strange about the couple.
3: Right, why do you think that?
2: Well, we still think that Crystal is beautiful.
3: Well, that's not strange, is it?
2: No, but she looks like a movie star.
3: Oh, that's interesting.
2: And she's coming to us next time, which will be far more fun.
3: Why's that?
2: Well, we won't have to worry about eating and making a mess.
3: Well, you still have to not worry about making a mess.
2: Well, I don't know, but it was a bit naughty. I think that Kris is Father Christmas.
3: Why?
2: Because he's got one of them white beards, and he's always wandering around going, ho, ho, oh, that's nice, ho, ho, ho.
3: Really?
2: Yes.
3: Well, interestingly, what have you got for us?
2: Just got one for you.
4: Did you know this?
2: Lightning sets up about 10,000 forest fires every year in the United States.
3: That's a lot of fires, isn't it?
2: Anyway, on that note, everyone, I'm going, so I'll say bon farewell and catch you all on the way out and see you all tomorrow.
3: Sounds good. Take care, Fred. We'll say goodbye to him now and catch him on the way out.
1: Well, that's about it, Stuff fans. We'll have more for you at another time. Thank you.
5: Bye-bye.
6: 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Now, back to the record.
3: Look.
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0: From Feature Story News in Washington, I'm Tony Waterman. U.S. employers added 172,000 jobs in May, beating analysts' expectations as the labor market continues to rebound. The unemployment rate remained unchanged at 4.3%. FSN's Iris Spitzer reports.
1: The biggest gains came in leisure and hospitality, which added 70,000 jobs, with food services and bars leading the way. Healthcare and local governments also saw solid hiring. The report brought good news from prior months as well, with March and April figures revised upward by a combined 93,000 jobs. Together, that marks the strongest three-month stretch of job growth in more than 2 years. Wages, however, slowed to 3.4% annually, a pace that may be falling behind inflation. The strong numbers are likely to increase the chances of an interest rate hike by the Federal Reserve before the end of the year.
0: NASA astronauts aboard the International Space Station have returned to normal operations after a worsening air leak prompted an evacuation alert on Friday. They had been hunkering down in the SpaceX Dragon spacecraft, which is docked at the ISS, as two cosmonauts worked to repair cracks in a transfer tunnel in the Russian module of the space station. Russia's space agency, Roscosmos, says that two leaks were detected. One is now sealed, and they're planning to fix the second. NASA says it directed its crew into shelter out of an abundance of caution, and after reportedly disagreeing with how Russian cosmonauts plan to make the repairs. The Russian module has had on-and-off leaking for years. Excessive leaks risks depleting the ISS's breathable air and a rapid, catastrophic depressurization. Ukraine's president has called for an in-person meeting with his Russian counterpart. In an open letter, Volodymyr Zelensky said that it would be wrong to wait for the U.S. while its attention is focused on the conflict with Iran. FSN's William Denslow reports.
2: Ukraine's foreign minister has called the open letter a serious and meaningful proposal to end the war. Zelensky's called for direct engagement between Ukraine and Russia and for a full ceasefire to be in effect throughout any negotiations. Ukraine's president also took a swipe at Vladimir Putin, saying that after 26 years in power, it was starting to take its toll. Russian officials confirmed the letter has been received and that the president would be briefed. As with previous invitations for talks, the Kremlin says that Zelensky is welcome for a meeting, if he comes to Moscow. William Denslow, Nicosia, Cyprus.
0: From bureaus worldwide, this is FSN.
3: With FSN Spotlight, I'm Simon Marks, looking again today at similarities between the positions that the Kremlin and the White House find themselves in with regard to the wars in Ukraine and Iran, respectively. Edward Luce, chief U.S. columnist with the Financial Times, argues that both President Donald Trump and President Vladimir Putin are finding themselves unexpectedly in military quagmires, and that's partly because weaker enemies on paper are now availing themselves of cost-effective lethal technologies.
4: Ukraine, relative to Russia, is stronger than Iran is relative to the United States, but both have innovated on the battlefield to produce these drones and these interceptors to create the ability to basically block much, much more powerful, much, much more expensive systems. In Iran's case, they now have the whip hand over the Strait of Hormuz and the ability to strike the soft underbelly of America's allies in the Gulf, their oil production facilities, etc. In Ukraine's case, it can reach 1,000 kilometers with its missiles into Russia. This is sort of revolutionized warfare. Much weaker powers can bring a colossus low through really cheap, sort of revolutionized economics of warfare.
3: And those new economics raise substantial questions for established militaries worldwide.
0: And a recap of today's headlines. U.S. employers added 172,000 jobs in May, beating analysts' expectations as the labor market continues to rebound. NASA astronauts aboard the International Space Station have returned to normal operations after a worsening air leak prompted an evacuation alert. Ukraine's president has called for an in-person meeting with his Russian counterpart. That's Feature Story News, Tony Waterman reporting.
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ABC Oldies, the best of the 60s, 70s, and more. Hey, it's J.P. McCartney. Welcome to the show. Here's Dionne Warwick's sister, Dee Dee Warwick. This foolish fool on ABC Oldies.

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0: 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His brother David, of course, also had Motown hits. 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

0: Carbon monoxide is a colorless, odorless gas that can be fatal. 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

0: Feature Story News in Washington, I'm Tony Waterman. U.S. employers added 172,000 jobs in May, beating analysts' expectations as the labor market continues to rebound. The unemployment rate remained unchanged at 4.3%. FSN's Iris Spitzer reports.
1: The biggest gains came in leisure and hospitality, which added 70,000 jobs, with food services and bars leading the way. Healthcare and local governments also saw solid hiring. The report brought good news from prior months as well, with March and April figures revised upward by a combined 93,000 jobs. Together, that marks the strongest three-month stretch of job growth in more than 2 years. Wages, however, slowed to 3.4% annually, a pace that may be falling behind inflation. The strong numbers are likely to increase the chances of an interest rate hike by the Federal Reserve before the end of the year.
0: NASA astronauts aboard the International Space Station have returned to normal operations after a worsening air leak prompted an evacuation alert on Friday. They had been hunkering down in the SpaceX Dragon spacecraft, which is docked at the ISS, as two cosmonauts worked to repair cracks in a transfer tunnel in the Russian module of the space station. Russia's space agency, Roscosmos, says that two leaks were detected. One is now sealed, and they're planning to fix the second. NASA says it directed its crew into shelter out of an abundance of caution, and after reportedly disagreeing with how Russian cosmonauts plan to make the repairs. The Russian module has had on-and-off leaking for years. Excessive leaks risks depleting the ISS's breathable air and a rapid, catastrophic depressurization. Ukraine's president has called for an in-person meeting with his Russian counterpart. In an open letter, Volodymyr Zelensky said that it would be wrong to wait for the U.S. while its attention is focused on the conflict with Iran. FSN's William Denslow reports.
2: Ukraine's foreign minister has called the open letter a serious and meaningful proposal to end the war. Zelensky's called for direct engagement between Ukraine and Russia and for a full ceasefire to be in effect throughout any negotiations. Ukraine's president also took a swipe at Vladimir Putin, saying that after 26 years in power, it was starting to take its toll. Russian officials confirmed the letter has been received and that the president would be briefed. As with previous invitations for talks, the Kremlin says that Zelensky is welcome for a meeting, if he comes to Moscow. William Denslow, Nicosia, Cyprus.
0: From bureaus worldwide, this is FSN.
3: With FSN Spotlight, I'm Simon Marks, looking again today at similarities between the positions that the Kremlin and the White House find themselves in with regard to the wars in Ukraine and Iran, respectively. Edward Luce, chief US columnist with the Financial Times, argues that both President Donald Trump and President Vladimir Putin are finding themselves unexpectedly in military quagmires, and that's partly because weaker enemies on paper are now availing themselves of cost-effective lethal technologies.
4: Ukraine, relative to Russia, is stronger than Iran is relative to the United States, but both have innovated on the battlefield to produce these drones and these interceptors to create the ability to basically block much, much more powerful, much, much more expensive systems. In Iran's case, they now have the whip hand over the Strait of Hormuz and the ability to strike the soft underbelly of America's allies in the Gulf, their oil production facilities, etc. In Ukraine's case, it can reach 1,000 kilometers with its missiles into Russia. This is sort of revolutionized warfare. Much weaker powers can bring a colossus low through really cheap, sort of revolutionized economics of warfare.
3: And those new economics raise substantial questions for established militaries worldwide.
0: And a recap of today's headlines. U.S. employers added 172,000 jobs in May, beating analysts' expectations as the labor market continues to rebound. NASA astronauts aboard the International Space Station have returned to normal operations after a worsening air leak prompted an evacuation alert. Ukraine's president has called for an in-person meeting with his Russian counterpart. That's Feature Story News, Tony Waterman reporting.
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0: Oldies, the Nitty Gritty Dirt Band, Buy For Me the Rain. J.P. McCartney playing the best of the 60s, 70s, and more on ABC Oldies. The Beatles wrote a song for Peter and Gordon with a big hit coming up in just a minute. And of course, you know Michael Jackson. The movie's been out. Tons of music selling, including the Thrill album and the Greatest Hits album. And this song, Billie Jean, is also a big hit all over again like it was in 84. Coming up on ABC Oldies.
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0: 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J.P. McCartney, the best of the 60s, 70s, more. My Girl. No, not just the Temptations. Jim Stafford, too. My Girl Bill on the way on ABC Oldies.
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0: Hey y'all, I'm Kelly Clarkson. 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

0: Feature Story News in San Francisco. I'm Ira Spitzer with a look back at some of the week's top stories. Israel and Lebanon agreed to renew their ceasefire, according to a joint statement issued by the U.S. The deal is dependent on a complete halt to Iran-backed Hezbollah's attacks and would create pilot security zones inside Lebanon from which Hezbollah operatives would be banned. Israeli ambassador to the U.S. Yehiel Leiter called it a positive step.
1: Hezbollah is going to understand that there is now an agreement between Israel and Lebanon, backed by the United States. We are full of hope that this time it will succeed, because we see that the people of Lebanon are committed to freeing their country from this malign influence of Hezbollah and Iran.
0: Meanwhile, U.S. President Trump said recent strikes between Iran and the U.S. don't mean that a peace deal between the two countries can't be reached.
2: We got it. We nipped it in the bud very quickly, as we do with the greatest military in the world. But some people would say they were slightly provoked because we took a strong action for a different reason. So they were reciprocating it. The negotiation itself has gone very well, actually. Very well. I mean, if it happens, and it might not happen, you know, who knows? But if it happens, it could happen like over the weekend.
0: House lawmakers delivered a bipartisan condemnation of the Iran war, passing a resolution to block President Trump from ordering further strikes. Kate Fisher reports from Washington.
3: Four Republicans joined Democrats in a vote to effectively halt military operations in the Middle East unless Congress authorizes it, ratcheting up the pressure on the administration to find a way to end the unpopular war. The 215 to 208 vote marked the first time that such a measure has cleared the House or Senate since the start of the conflict more than 3 months ago. It's the clearest sign yet of frustration within the GOP as the war stretches on and gas prices skyrocket. It is largely symbolic, though, as President Trump would almost certainly veto any legislation that restricts his authority.
0: At least 18 people were killed in the Ukrainian cities of Kyiv and Dnipro after a massive Russian attack. FSN's Ross Cullen has more.
4: An 8-year-old boy was among the at least 12 people who were killed in the city of Dnipro. At least 6 people were killed in the capital, Kyiv. The Ukrainian President Volodymyr Zelensky has called on the US to send more air defense systems to help defend cities after the deadly strikes. Kremlin spokesman Dmitry Peskov said at a briefing on Tuesday that the conflict could be resolved by the end of the day if Ukrainian troops withdraw from the areas in eastern Ukraine that Moscow considers part of its territory. The Donetsk and Luhansk regions of Ukraine are considered sovereign Ukrainian land by the United Nations.
0: From bureaus worldwide, this is FSN. Chinese President Xi Jinping will travel to North Korea in the coming week. It marks his first overseas trip this year after recently hosting President Trump and Russia's Vladimir Putin in Beijing. FSN's Laura Westbrook reports from Hong Kong.
5: Chinese President Xi Jinping will travel to Pyongyang for the first time since 2019 next week. The trip comes after high-profile summits last month in Beijing with U.S. President Donald Trump and Russian President Vladimir Putin. Analysts say the trip will allow President Xi to cast China as one of the few powers able to engage with all sides in an increasingly fractured world. North Korea has accelerated its nuclear program in recent years and deepened military ties with Moscow. This week, North Korea unveiled a new facility to produce the ingredients for nuclear bombs. Experts say the plant's disclosure implies that North Korean leader Kim Jong-un is eager to cement his country's status as a nuclear weapon state ahead of Xi's visit.
0: Civil society groups in Kenya said 2 people were shot dead during protests against a plan to open an American Ebola quarantine facility at a military airbase in the country. Kenya has recorded no Ebola cases, and protesters say the facility, intended to treat U.S. citizens exposed to the virus in the Democratic Republic of Congo, would endanger local lives. FSN's Chris Ochamringa reports from the DRC.
6: Hundreds of people took to the streets of Nyanyuki, and they were close to that airbase where this facility is supposed to be set up a 50-bed facility, and they held protests. They were burning tires, holding placards, and it was a very unruly crowd. Police and the military were deployed, and they fired shots, live rounds, and we're told two people died.
0: Those were some of the week's top stories. Ira Spitzer reporting.
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Tommy James is Shondell's Crystal Blue Persuasion. J.P. McCartney, how'd you like to win a

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0: It's the oldies, John Lennon doing lead for the Beatles, When I Get Home, J.P. McCartney, When I Come Up Next. I've got the classic countdown. We're going to go back to 1965 for some of the biggest artists of the decade next on ABC Oldies.
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2: Up from six, the Dreamgirls of Motown, the Supremes. 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

0: ABC Oldies, Diana Ross, The Supremes, Back in My Arms Again. It's a classic countdown. 1965 the year. The biggest movies, The Sound of Music, The Great Race, and Capitaloo. And the winners in sports, the Montreal Canadiens won the Stanley Cup, and the Green Bay Packers won the AFL and NFL championships.
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0: Melodies, the Beatles, Ticket to Ride, number one last week, now number two, Ticket to Ride. J.P. McCartney, if you remember your old single, it said on it, from the movie Eight Arms to Hold You. They changed the name, and it became Help. Now it's time for the number one song of the week, the top of the pop, the cream of the crop.
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2: Christopher Holton. It was a Saturday morning. Normally, I go for my normal walk.
3: With no warning, Chris suffered a near-fatal heart attack. Brian Buckley, a bystander, saw him collapse and perform CPR he learned from the American Heart Association, which saved Chris's life.
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0: Feature Story News in San Francisco. I'm Ira Spitzer with a look back at some of the week's top stories. Israel and Lebanon agreed to renew their ceasefire, according to a joint statement issued by the U.S. The deal is dependent on a complete halt to Iran-backed Hezbollah's attacks and would create pilot security zones inside Lebanon from which Hezbollah operatives would be banned. Israeli ambassador to the U.S. Yehiel Leiter called it a positive step.
1: Hezbollah is going to understand that there is now an agreement between Israel and Lebanon, backed by the United States. We are full of hope that this time it will succeed, because we see that the people of Lebanon are committed to freeing their country from this malign influence of Hezbollah and Iran.
0: Meanwhile, U.S. President Trump said recent strikes between Iran and the U.S. don't mean that a peace deal between the two countries can't be reached.
2: We got it. We nipped it in the bud very quickly, as we do with the greatest military in the world. But some people would say they were slightly provoked, because we took a strong action for a different reason. So they were reciprocating it. The negotiation itself has gone very well, actually. Very well. I mean, if it happens, and it might not happen, you know, who knows? But if it happens, it could happen like over the weekend.
0: House lawmakers delivered a bipartisan condemnation of the Iran war, passing a resolution to block President Trump from ordering further strikes. Kate Fisher reports from Washington.
3: Four Republicans joined Democrats in a vote to effectively halt military operations in the Middle East unless Congress authorizes it, ratcheting up the pressure on the administration to find a way to end the unpopular war. The 215-208 vote marked the first time that such a measure has cleared the House or Senate since the start of the conflict more than 3 months ago. It's the clearest sign yet of frustration within the GOP as the war stretches on and gas prices skyrocket. It is largely symbolic, though, as President Trump would almost certainly veto any legislation that restricts his authority.
0: At least 18 people were killed in the Ukrainian cities of Kyiv and Dnipro after a massive Russian attack. FSN's Ross Cullen has more.
4: An 8-year-old boy was among the at least 12 people who were killed in the city of Dnipro. At least 6 people were killed in the capital, Kyiv. The Ukrainian President Volodymyr Zelensky has called on the US to send more air defense systems to help defend cities after the deadly strikes. Kremlin spokesman Dmitry Peskov said at a briefing on Tuesday that the conflict could be resolved by the end of the day if Ukrainian troops withdraw from the areas in eastern Ukraine that Moscow considers part of its territory. The Donetsk and Luhansk regions of Ukraine are considered sovereign Ukrainian land by the United Nations.
0: From Bureaus Worldwide, this is FSN. Chinese President Xi Jinping will travel to North Korea in the coming week. It marks his first overseas trip this year after recently hosting President Trump and Russia's Vladimir Putin in Beijing. FSN's Laura Westbrook reports from Hong Kong.
5: Chinese President Xi Jinping will travel to Pyongyang for the first time since 2019 next week. The trip comes after high-profile summits last month in Beijing with U.S. President Donald Trump and Russian President Vladimir Putin. Analysts say the trip will allow President Xi to cast China as one of the few powers able to engage with all sides in an increasingly fractured world. North Korea has accelerated its nuclear program in recent years and deepened military ties with Moscow. This week, North Korea unveiled a new facility to produce the ingredients for nuclear bombs. Experts say the plant's disclosure implies that North Korean leader Kim Jong-un is eager to cement his country's status as a nuclear weapon state ahead of Xi's visit.
0: Civil society groups in Kenya said 2 people were shot dead during protests against a plan to open an American Ebola quarantine facility at a military airbase in the country. Kenya has recorded no Ebola cases, and protesters say the facility, intended to treat U.S. citizens exposed to the virus in the Democratic Republic of Congo, would endanger local lives. FSN's Chris Ochamringa reports from the DRC.
6: Hundreds of people took to the streets of Nanyuki, and they were close to that airbase where this facility is supposed to be set up, a 50-bed facility, and they held protests. They were burning tires, holding placards, and it was a very unruly crowd. Police and the military were deployed, and they fired shots, live rounds, and we're told 2 people died.
0: Those were some of the week's top stories. Iris Spencer
7: Welcome
0: reporting.
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There we go, Duran Duran there, the pop rock band formed in Birmingham in 1978 by Nick Rhodes, John Taylor and also Stephen Duffy. They went through several changes before the band's lineup settled in May of 1980 with, of course, drummer Roger Taylor and singer Simon Le Bon as well. They were one of the most successful bands of the new romantic scene in the 1980s, and they were one of the innovators as well of the music video as well. They, of course, have had a string of hits throughout the 1980s, 90s, noughties as well, and are still extremely popular today. That was their very first single that they would release back in 1981. That was called Planet Earth. And of course, since then, they've had a string of hits throughout the 80s and also 90s. Hungry Like a Wolf, Girls on Film, Save a Prayer, Rio, Is There Something I Should Know, The Reflex, Wild Boys, A View to a Kill, Notorious, all those in the 80s, Ordinary World, Come Undone in the 1990s as well. As I said, massive, massive band globally. String of hits, string of albums, and their last single to be released was in 2026. The song was with Nile Rodgers, and it's called Free to Love.

free. There we go, Duran Duran, Free to Love there with Nile Rodgers, their last single to be released in 2026 as the time of this recording. So since their very first single to be released in 1981, they've won numerous awards around the world, Ivor Novello Awards in the 1980s and also in the 1990s as well. They've also won some MTV EMA Awards and MTV VMA Awards as well. And they have also been inducted into the Rock and Roll Hall of Fame. Also, you'll be surprised to know, they of course also have won a couple of Grammys as well. In fact, two in 1984. This is the first and last radio show, and we move on from one of the great bands from the 1980s and 90s to one of the living legends in the music industry. We are going to play for you in just a moment the very last single to be released in the 1970s by one Suzy Quatro. The song was called Four Letter Words, and it was only, in fact, released in Portugal. But before that, we go right the way back to 1972 and her third single that she would release. The first one would be in 1966 as part of the Pleasure Seekers, Never Thought You'd Leave Me, and also in 1968, Light of Love, also with the Pleasure Seekers as well. But her very first single as a soloist was in 1972, 1 year before Can the Can. Here is Suzy Quatro with Rolling Stone.

There we go, Susie Quattro then, and a single that was only released in Portugal in 1979. That was the song for Letter Worse. Throughout the 1970s, of course, she would have some massive hits.

0: It's Can Bacan, 48 Crash in 1973. Also, as well, of course, Devil Gate Drive in 1974. And you also heard the very first single that she would release back in 1972, and it was called Rolling Stone. And interestingly, by the way, Errol Brown of Hot Chocolate was one of the backing vocals on that particular single. There we go. The song itself was a bit of a flop, really. Only successful in Portugal, where, of course, she is still very, very popular to this day. And Susie Quattro, of course, she was born on June 3rd, 1950. She'd lived in England since 1971, and she did actually take British citizenship in 2026 as well. She, of course, has also appeared on the TV show Happy Days as well. Remember that? She was Lever Tuscarido, or Tuscadero. There we go. Get it pronounced correctly. Sorry, Susie, for that one. And she is still providing some great music to this very day as well. Check out her latest album if you can. I've had the pleasure of speaking to her a couple of times over the course of my radio career, and she is an absolutely lovely, lovely lady.
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0: I should have also mentioned as well, Susie Quattro's latest album is called Freedom, and it was released in March of 2026. It's got 12 tracks, including the single Freedom, and also a duet with Alice Cooper as well, with Kick Out the Jams. It is a great album if you love Susie Quattro, gotta be said. Right then, before we play for you today's first and last number one from the American and also the UK charts, give you a chance to guess what those last songs are that reached number one in particular years. We are going to go back to the 1990s and a band that had a string of hits in the early and mid-1990s, including I Don't Want to Be a Star, Try Me Out, and also Baby Baby as well. Their last single to be released was taken from the album Walking on Music, and it reached number three on the Spanish singles chart. But the very first single that they would release in 1993, this is the Italian Eurodance project, formed by Brazilian singer and model Olga Maria de Souza. This is Corona and Rhythm of the Night.

0: There we go, Corona there, and Magic Touch, released in 1998 from the album Walking on Music. Their popularity by then was still kind of like there, shall we say, but it certainly wasn't as big as the early and mid-1990s. And after that, to be honest with you, the only hit they had in the top 40 in any particular country was Back in Time in 2006, where it reached number 36 on the Italian chart and number 15 on the Finnish singles chart. But of course, Rhythm on the Night, what a tune, released in 1990, their debut single. Boy, what a tune it was as well.
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0: Yes, this is the first and last radio show. My name is Gary. Now it's time then for you to have a go at today's first, well, not first, I'm going to tell you the first, but the last number one single from the American charts in 1961. We'll do that in just a moment. But before that, let's go to the UK number ones from 1961. What do you reckon will be the last number one single of 1961 in the UK? Reached number one on the 28th of December in 1961. Have a guess. You never know. You might be right or wrong. Well, before that, though, here is the first new number one single of 1961 in the UK. One, Johnny Tillotson with Poetry in Motion.

course, originally performed by the great Audrey Hepburn in the 1961 film Breakfast at Tiffany's, winning, by the way, an Academy Award and Grammy Award as well for that particular single. Yep, that was Danny Williams there and his version of Moon River. That particular single has been covered by lots of artists over the course of the years. Jerry Butler did one in late 1961 in the UK. And of course, Danny Williams, you've just heard there. Although Andy Williams is best renowned for that particular single, although he's never actually released it as a single. Other artists as well who have recorded that particular single, the likes of Frank Sinatra, Judy Garland, Louis Armstrong, and also Sarah Brightman as well, plus Chevy Chase. There we go. So that is the UK version of the first and last number one singles from 1961. What are the American first and last number ones of 1961? Well, have a guess on the last one. Okay, we'll play that for you in just a moment. But before that, the first number one single of 1961 is this one from the King himself, Elvis Presley. Are You Lonesome Tonight?

I wonder if you're lonesome tonight. You know, someone said the world's a stage and each must play a part. Fate had me playing in love with you as my sweetheart. Act one was where we met. I loved you at first glance. You read your lines so cleverly and never missed a cue. Then came act two. You seemed to change, you acted strange, and why I've never known. Honey, you lied when you said you loved me, and I had no cause to doubt you. But I'd rather go on hearing your lies than to go on living without you. Now the stage is bare, and I'm standing there with emptiness all around. And if he won't come back to me, then they can bring the curtain down.

0: There we go, the Tokens and The Lion Sleeps Tonight, the last number one single in America in 1961. Did you get that one right? Well done if you did. Before that as well, you heard from the King himself with Are You Lonesome Tonight, the first number one single of 1961. Other singles to reach number one in America in the 1961 year, The Shirelles, Will You Love Me Tomorrow, what a great tune. Chubby Checker, Pony Time, Del Shannon, Runaway, Ricky Nelson with Traveling Man, and also Bobby Lewis with Tossing and Turning. There are some great tunes in that year. Jimmy Dean, Big Bad John, and also Hit the Road Jack by Ray Charles. What a great year of music that is. And they were the number ones. Just think, what didn't get to number one in America in 1961? Also, as well, the UK number ones, you had Shirley Bassey, Reach for the Stars, Helen Shapiro, You Don't Know, Elvis Presley, Del Shannon, Rawson number ones in the UK as well, Floyd Kramer, On the Rebound, Everly Brothers, Walk Right Back as well, and, of course, you also had Frankie Vaughan with Tower of Strength, and The Shadows with Contiki as well. All number ones in 1961, way before the Beatles. There we go.
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0: So it's nearly time for us to go then, but before we do, we are going to play the first and, well, I'm going to be honest with you, first and second from last song on today's classic album, because basically the last song's got some words in it that I don't really want you to be hearing here on this very, very popular station. So we're not playing them. Okay, so we'll play the second from last, which has got no naughty words in it, shall we say. Anyway, the album is the sixth studio album by American singer-songwriter Beyoncé. It was a surprise release in 2016, and it was a visual album together with a film of the same name. The album was called Lemonade, and it was a concept album that explores the historical black female experience in the United States at the time. It's genre blending album with avant-garde and art pop elements. Lemonade explores a variety of genres, including R&B, rock, country, soul, blues, hip-hop, jazz, reggae, pop, gospel, and also funk as well. So there we go. It topped the charts in America and also several countries across Europe, the Americas, and also the Asian Pacific area as well. And it was the world's best-selling album of the year in 2016 as well. Very, very popular back in 2016. It also won a string of awards as well in that particular year, including Grammy Awards, Billboard Music Awards, MTV Music Awards as well. It was just absolutely fantastic back in 2016. So, as I said then, to finish off today's show, we are going to play for you the last track, sorry, second from last track on the album. The album single, the last one is called Formation, but I said we can't play that one. But before that, we can play All Night. It was track 11 on the album. But before that, track number one, the first song on the album. This is Beyoncé with Pray You Catch Me.

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Love.

0: Stitcher Story News in San Francisco. I'm Ira Stitcher with a look back at some of the week's top stories. Israel and Lebanon agreed to renew their ceasefire, according to a joint statement issued by the U.S. The deal is dependent on a complete halt to Iran-backed Hezbollah's attacks and would create pilot security zones inside Lebanon from which Hezbollah operatives would be banned. Israeli ambassador to the U.S. Yehiel Leiter called it a positive step.
1: Hezbollah is going to understand that there is now an agreement between Israel and Lebanon, backed by the United States. We are full of hope that this time it will succeed, because we see that the people of Lebanon are committed to freeing their country from this malign influence of Hezbollah and Iran.
0: Meanwhile, U.S. President Trump said recent strikes between Iran and the U.S. don't mean that a peace deal between the two countries can't be reached.
2: We got it. We nipped it in the bud very quickly, as we do with the greatest military in the world. But some people would say they were slightly provoked because we took a strong action for a different reason. So they were reciprocating it. The negotiation itself has gone very well, actually. Very well. I mean, if it happens, and it might not happen, you know, who knows? But if it happens, it could happen like over the weekend.
0: House lawmakers delivered a bipartisan condemnation of the Iran war, passing a resolution to block President Trump from ordering further strikes. Kate Fisher reports from Washington.
3: Four Republicans joined Democrats in a vote to effectively halt military operations in the Middle East unless Congress authorizes it, ratcheting up the pressure on the administration to find a way to end the unpopular war. The 215-208 vote marked the first time that such a measure has cleared the House or Senate since the start of the conflict more than 3 months ago. It's the clearest sign yet of frustration within the GOP as the war stretches on and gas prices skyrocket. It is largely symbolic, though, as President Trump would almost certainly veto any legislation that restricts his authority.
0: At least 18 people were killed in the Ukrainian cities of Kyiv and Dnipro after a massive Russian attack. FSN's Ross Cullen has more.
4: An 8-year-old boy was among the at least 12 people who were killed in the city of Dnipro. At least 6 people were killed in the capital, Kyiv. The Ukrainian President Volodymyr Zelensky has called on the US to send more air defense systems to help defend cities after the deadly strikes. Kremlin spokesman Dmitry Peskov said at a briefing on Tuesday that the conflict could be resolved by the end of the day if Ukrainian troops withdraw from the areas in eastern Ukraine that Moscow considers part of its territory. The Donetsk and Luhansk regions of Ukraine are considered sovereign Ukrainian land by the United Nations.
0: From Bureaus Worldwide, this is FSN. Chinese President Xi Jinping will travel to North Korea in the coming week. It marks his first overseas trip this year after recently hosting President Trump and Russia's Vladimir Putin in Beijing. FSN's Laura Westbrook reports from Hong Kong.
5: Chinese President Xi Jinping will travel to Pyongyang for the first time since 2019 next week. The trip comes after high-profile summits last month in Beijing with U.S. President Donald Trump and Russian President Vladimir Putin. Analysts say the trip will allow President Xi to cast China as one of the few powers able to engage with all sides in an increasingly fractured world. North Korea has accelerated its nuclear program in recent years and deepened military ties with Moscow. This week, North Korea unveiled a new facility to produce the ingredients for nuclear bombs. Experts say the plant's disclosure implies that North Korean leader Kim Jong-un is eager to cement his country's status as a nuclear weapon state ahead of Xi's visit.
0: Civil society groups in Kenya said 2 people were shot dead during protests against a plan to open an American Ebola quarantine facility at a military airbase in the country. Kenya has recorded no Ebola cases, and protesters say the facility, intended to treat U.S. citizens exposed to the virus in the Democratic Republic of Congo, would endanger local lives. FSN's Chris Ochamringa reports from the DRC.
6: Hundreds of people took to the streets of Nanyuki, and they were close to that airbase where this facility is supposed to be set up a 50-bed facility, and they held protests. They were burning tires, holding placards, and it was a very unruly crowd. Police and the military were deployed, and they fired shots, live rounds, and we're told two people died.
0: Those were some of the week's top stories. Ira Spitzer reporting.

Just gone 7 minutes past eight, Saturday morning. The weekend wake up kicking off with Chicane and Brian Adams. And Don't Give Up.

0: Saturday the 6th of June. It's the 6th of the 6th, 26. And this is the Weekend Wake Up Live on your favourite radio station between now and 10 a.m. So coming up for you today, we've got On This Day, Past, Present and Future. Number one's 30 years apart today, with a surprise year for one of them. I didn't realise the song was that old. We'll have the papers around about 8:30. A great mix of tunes in hour one, from the 60s to the present day. And then, of course, from 9 o'clock, we'll launch the Top 10 Time Machine once more. 10 fantastic tunes, all from one mystery year. And if you'd like to get involved with anything in the show this morning, then we'd love to hear from you. Two ways you can get in touch: presenterchris@yahoo.com via email, or 07467902411 is the studio WhatsApp number.
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2: Do I look bothered? Ooh.

0: tattoo and all the things she said. Very popular tattoos these days, aren't they? They were seen as a thing of naughtiness many years ago, frowned upon. Even said that if somebody saw a tattoo during a job interview, you wouldn't get the job. Times have changed. So we are on the 6th of June 2026, day 157 of the year. There are 208 left to go. Headlines then from the 6th of June, years gone by, starting 1944, and thousands of Allied troops landed on the beaches of Normandy in northern France at the start of a major offensive against the Germans. Troops again, this time 1984, as troops raided the Golden Temple in Amritsar. Nearly 300 people sadly lost their lives as Indian troops stormed the Golden Temple held by Sikh militants. And in 1975, British voters backed the UK's continued membership of the EEC by 2-1 in a nationwide referendum. And six detainees held in an Oxford immigration centre made their escape after a rooftop protest on this day in 1994. And in 1882, the electric iron was patented by New York inventor Henry W. Seeley, weighing in at almost 15 pounds, and very slow to heat up. I've got one of their mines. Maybe it's the original one. First ever made iron. What else have we got for you? A near-Earth asteroid estimated at 10 metres in diameter exploded over the Med between Greece and Libya on this day in 2002. Estimated to have a force of 26 kilotons, more powerful than the Nagasaki atomic bomb. So that's already happened. What could happen today then? We could head to the drive-in flicks, because it's National Drive-In Movie Day. National Yo-Yo Day as well. Could never ever master a yo-yo. National Eyewear Day. Exciting weekend, or next week in the weekend wake-up household. There's new glasses heading our way. I'm going to be able to see what I'm reading. National Gardening Exercise Day. Looking out the window, we might have to cancel that one. World Green Roof Day as well. Does that mean you're meant to grow plants on your trees? National Apple Cake Day. Higher Education Day as well. D-Day, of course, we mentioned that all as well. Very good morning to everybody in Queensland on Queensland Day. International Tabletop Games Day. Get the old board games out later, couldn't you? National Black Bear Day as well, and last but not least, it's World Pest Day. So if a fly flies into the house, you've got to be nice to them on World Pest Day. Well, maybe. On to our number ones then. We've got two. They are 30 years apart, and I can't believe that our second song was actually released in 2020 and made it to number one. I thought it was younger than that, maybe two, three years, but there we go. So we're back to 2020 with Gaga and Grande very shortly. After this was Top of the Tree in 1990.
1: Well, some of the crowd are on the pitch.

Number one on this day in 2020, Gaga and Grande with Rain on Me. Before that, you heard from New Order and the England football team with World in Motion. Number one in 1990, ready for Italia 90, the World Cup. Rain on Me debuted at number one on the Hot 100 to become Lady Gaga's fifth chart topper and Ariana Grande's fourth, and all four of Grande's number ones launched at the top of the charts. So she overtook Mariah Carey, Justin Bieber and Drake, each with three number one debuts to become the artist with most bows at the top. And I'll be 100% honest with you, I thought that song was from 2023. Just goes to show, doesn't it? Hello!

Roxette with Joyride, 8:27 UK time, if you're watching the clock. If you'd like to get in touch with the show this morning, 07467902411 is the WhatsApp number, or presenterchris@yahoo.com via email. We'll do this morning's roll call round about 8:45. The paper's next, after Blancmange.

Blancmange's Living on the Ceiling. Leading us up nicely to this morning's newspaper headlines. We'll start in the Daily Star, which leads with the sad death of actor Anthony Head, known for roles including Buffy the Vampire Slayer, Ted Lasso, and a series of the classic Nescafe Gold Blend adverts. On to the Times, US Vice President J.D. Vance has blamed the death of Henry Novak on the mass invasion of migrants and says it must be met with righteous anger. iWeekend says civil servants were ordered to delete any messages discussing the King's views on Donald Trump after he reportedly expressed his concerns over the President's state visit to the UK. And the Bank of England decided to drop the likes of Winston Churchill from banknotes after research said historical figures were elitist and divisive. The new set of banknotes is set to feature images of wildlife instead. The Guardian, that leads on a warning by Labour's deputy leader Lucy Powell that reform is destabilising democracy by spreading divisive material that's being amplified by bots and troll farms. And Meta is considering raising tens of billions of dollars to fund its AI ambitions by offering more stock to investors. That's in the FT Weekend today. And pubs could rake in an extra £275 million if England get to the World Cup final. Beer we go, the headline in the Mirror. And finally, the Daily Express. And that says that the UK's flagship air carrier, the HMS Prince of Wales, has suffered more mechanical problems. All at Sea, the headline there. A picture of Kate Middleton as well, with a revealing new book, The Royal Enigma, mentioned in the Mirror, at the Express, sorry. The headlines for today, the 6th of June, 2026.

Olivia Dean, Man I Need, and before that, The Lighthouse Family with Lifted on this morning's Weekend Wake Up. So I have a question for you now. Would you manage to stay calm being stuck 100 feet in the air? Would you be able to take it all in your stride, or would you head into a blind panic? Well, we'll find out what happened to 8 students in Texas when that became a reality after we dance it up a little bit this morning with a bit of Europop from Alexia.

It's very going on holiday with your mates, that, isn't it, that song? Alexia and ooh, la la la. Time for this morning's first roll call of the 6th of June. A very good morning to Dean Weirs, to Mrs. Weekend Wake Up. Morning to Mr. M. Morning to phone number ending 407. Morning to everyone at ABC. That's Affordable Bold Colouring. Have a look for them on Instagram if you like. Morning to Rigster, doing some movie preparation. Morning to Beasley as well. And to the Goys, that's Elaine and Malcolm. Hope you two are well. 07467902411 on WhatsApp. Or presenterchris@yahoo.com via email. So, eight students were left stranded nearly 100 feet in the air after a roller coaster malfunctioned during a school field trip in Texas. That's a good school field trip, isn't it? I remember going to museums and learning about spinning jennies and things like that. Not going on roller coasters. The incident happened on 28th of May at Galveston Island Historic Pleasure Pier when the Iron Shark roller coaster suddenly stopped during its climb. And emergency crews were called to the scene and spent several hours carrying out a careful rescue operation. With helicopter footage showing firefighters securing each rider with safety equipment before bringing them safely back to the ground, one at a time. And the park was temporarily closed while the rescue was underway. A park owner, Landry's Incorporated, said the ride experienced a malfunction but stressed that all safety systems operated correctly and a full inspection will be completed before the roller coaster returns to service. It's enough to put you off though, isn't it? Fancy that happening more than once. And a very good morning to Mark and Ainsley as well, just popped into the email box. I'll look now what you're up to. While you listen to Ronan, and life is a roller coaster.

Westworld, Sonic Boom Boy. So I think my most traumatic experience with roller coasters or such like was losing my house keys on the waltzers at Silcox Travelling Fair when I was about 13. And because I was only 13, I was too frightened to ask them to stop the ride so I could have a look. So I had to keep going on and trying to get the right waltzer to try and look for my house keys, which I did get back in the end. I've got to admit, after about eight goes, I did feel rather Disney.

0: Fairground Attraction and Perfect, bringing to a close a rather fairground theme last.
1: Feature story news in San Francisco. I'm Ira Spitzer with a look back at some of the week's top stories. Israel and Lebanon agreed to renew their ceasefire, according to a joint statement issued by the U.S. The deal is dependent on a complete halt to Iran-backed Hezbollah's attacks and would create pilot security zones inside Lebanon from which Hezbollah operatives would be banned. Israeli ambassador to the U.S. Yehiel Leiter called it a positive step.
2: Hezbollah is going to understand that there is now an agreement between Israel and Lebanon, backed by the United States. We are full of hope that this time it will succeed, because we see that the people of Lebanon are committed to freeing their country from this malign influence of Hezbollah and Iran.
1: Meanwhile, U.S. President Trump said recent strikes between Iran and the U.S. don't mean that a peace deal between the two countries can't be reached.
3: We got it. We nipped it in the bud very quickly, as we do with the greatest military in the world. But some people would say they were slightly provoked because we took a strong action for a different reason. So they were reciprocating it. The negotiation itself has gone very well, actually. Very well. I mean, if it happens, and it might not happen, you know, who knows? But if it happens, it could happen like over the weekend.
1: House lawmakers delivered a bipartisan condemnation of the Iran war, passing a resolution to block President Trump from ordering further strikes. Kate Fisher reports from Washington.
4: Four Republicans joined Democrats in a vote to effectively halt military operations in the Middle East unless Congress authorizes it, ratcheting up the pressure on the administration to find a way to end the unpopular war. The 215 to 208 vote marked the first time that such a measure has cleared the House or Senate since the start of the conflict more than 3 months ago. It's the clearest sign yet of frustration within the GOP as the war stretches on and gas prices skyrocket. It is largely symbolic, though, as President Trump would almost certainly veto any legislation that restricts his authority.
1: At least 18 people were killed in the Ukrainian cities of Kyiv and Dnipro after a massive Russian attack. FSN's Ross Cullen has more.
5: An 8-year-old boy was among the at least 12 people who were killed in the city of Dnipro. At least 6 people were killed in the capital, Kyiv. The Ukrainian President Volodymyr Zelensky has called on the US to send more air defense systems to help defend cities after the deadly strikes. Kremlin spokesman Dmitry Peskov said at a briefing on Tuesday that the conflict could be resolved by the end of the day if Ukrainian troops withdraw from the areas in eastern Ukraine that Moscow considers part of its territory. The Donetsk and Luhansk regions of Ukraine are considered sovereign Ukrainian land by the United Nations.
1: From Bureaus Worldwide, this is FSN. Chinese President Xi Jinping will travel to North Korea in the coming week. It marks his first overseas trip this year after recently hosting President Trump and Russia's Vladimir Putin in Beijing. FSN's Laura Westbrook reports from Hong Kong.
6: Chinese President Xi Jinping will travel to Pyongyang for the first time since 2019 next week. The trip comes after high-profile summits last month in Beijing with U.S. President Donald Trump and Russian President Vladimir Putin. Analysts say the trip will allow President Xi to cast China as one of the few powers able to engage with all sides in an increasingly fractured world. North Korea has accelerated its nuclear program in recent years and deepened military ties with Moscow. This week, North Korea unveiled a new facility to produce the ingredients for nuclear bombs. Experts say the plant's disclosure implies that North Korean leader Kim Jong-un is eager to cement his country's status as a nuclear weapon state ahead of Xi's visit.
1: Civil society groups in Kenya said 2 people were shot dead during protests against a plan to open an American Ebola quarantine facility at a military airbase in the country. Kenya has recorded no Ebola cases, and protesters say the facility, intended to treat U.S. citizens exposed to the virus in the Democratic Republic of Congo, would endanger local lives. FSN's Chris Ochamringa reports from the DRC.
7: Hundreds of people took to the streets of Nyanyuki, and they were close to that airbase where this facility is supposed to be set up a 50-bed facility, and they held protests. They were burning tires, holding placards, and it was a very unruly crowd. Police and the military were deployed, and they fired shots, live rounds, and we're told two people died.
1: Those were some of the week's top stories. Ira Spitzer reporting.

This morning's top 10 time machine kicking off with Curiosity Killed the Cat and Misfit. And you just heard from John Farnham at number 9 with You're the Voice. I've confused Rigster already because Misfit was a reissue. So discount the year it was actually released. Not on purpose, of course. Your first set of clues. Prince Edward. Well, he left the Royal Marines after only 3 months of service. There was uproar in the UK as the price of a prescription hit £2.40. Yes, £2.40. What is it now? About £187.50. Yeah, probably not that far off, am I, to be honest. And Saturday evening telly was never the same again after these two disappeared.

This is, of course, the theme tune to the two Ronnies, Ronnie Barker, Ronnie Corbett, and their Saturday evening show ended in our mystery year. Oh 7467 90 2411 on WhatsApp, or presenterchris@yahoo.com via email if you wish to take a guess at this morning's mystery year.

Atlantic Star with Always, and before that, Whitney, and I Wanna Dance With Somebody on this morning's chart. So in our mystery year, the Football League playoffs were introduced for the very first time. Nick Faldo won his first British Open golf title, and Steve Davis, well, he beat Joe Johnson in the world finals of the snooker, the Crucible Theatre, Sheffield. And Cliff, he's next in the chart this morning.

0: So mid top 10 time machine. A very good morning to Simon in France, off to work as usual a Saturday morning. A very good morning to the Paris, Russ and Diane. Definitely not going to work, enjoying the early stages of retirement.
1: Five.

From the Bond film, of course, Aha with the Living Daylights. Great song, not so great portrayal of Bond. Before that, we heard from Cliff with My Pretty One. Some more clues for you now to our mystery year. The young ones for today are the Hollyoaks actress Georgie Porter and single. I don't know if he's single, but he's a singer. Paolo Nutini. They were both born in our mystery year. One of Van Gogh's paintings, Sunflowers, sold for just under 25 million quid at auction. And the hero next door, well, he was seen on our screens for the very first time.

0: Yes, Fireman Sam in the village of Pontypandy, which had never had an incident in about 80 years until Norman Price, the little red-haired kid, moved in. And then it was every day. Every time anything went wrong, Norman was there. Well, Fireman Sam hit the TV screens in our mystery year. Terence Trent D'Arby is next in the charts.
1: Number 4.

0: Never tire of hearing that from the firm. At number three this morning was Star Trekking, and the line, boldly going forward because we can't find reverse. I've also had a car like that. So in the cinema in our mystery year, Dirty Dancing and RoboCop, they debuted. Rick Astley had the biggest selling single of the year with Never Gonna Give You Up. And the world's probably one of the most famous mistakes in weather forecasting took place in this particular year.
1: Good afternoon to you. Earlier on today, apparently, a woman rang the BBC and said she heard that there was a hurricane on the way. Well, if you're watching, don't worry, there isn't.
0: Oh, Michael, was there a hurricane on the way? One of the worst ever seen on these shores. And at number two, we find Bruce.

Bruce Willis caught me out there. He stopped a bit earlier than I thought he was going to. Right, we better do the chart rundown. Or, first, we can reveal who has got the year right and who has got the year wrong. Commiserations go to ABC, to Mrs. Weekend Wake Up, and to Beasley incorrectly identifying our year. But well done to Rigster, to Simon in France, to Mr. M, to 407, and to Mark and Ainsley as well, all correctly identifying the year as being 1987. So before we reveal the number one, let's do a rundown of the nine we've heard so far. So we kicked off this morning's chart at number 10 with Curiosity Killed the Cat and Misfits. You're the voice from John Farnham at number 9. Whitney Houston, I Want to Dance with Somebody, this week's 8. With Atlantic Star and Always at 7. Cliff and My Pretty Ones, number 6. And taken from the Bond film, The Living Daylights, Aha! At number 5 with the song of the same name. Terence Trent D'Arby, Wishing Well, number 4. The brilliant Star Trekking From the Firm at number 3. And you've just heard a song that finished earlier than I thought it would. Bruce Willis and Under the Boardwalk at number 2. So would you like to know what was top of the tree then in 1987? Well, it was this.

number one in 1987, The Pet Shop Boys. And It's a Sin. That concludes our chart from 1987. It's too good a year to leave alone, isn't it? So we're going to have a couple more from 87. The Fine Young Cannibals, and Ever Fallen in Love, follows Jelly Bean.

We've just heard two more greats from 1987, The Fine Young Cannibals and Ever Fallen in Love. Before that, Jelly Bean. And Who Found Who? One of my personal 1987 favourites. And to finish, one of the songs for the biggest movies of the year, Dirty Dancing, of course.

0: The Ronettes and Be My Baby from Dirty Dancing, bringing to a close the weekend wake-up for this Saturday morning. Thanks for your company the last 2 hours. We'll do it all again tomorrow.
1: Feature Story News in San Francisco. I'm Ira Spitzer with a look back at some of the week's top stories. Israel and Lebanon agreed to renew their ceasefire, according to a joint statement issued by the U.S. The deal is dependent on a complete halt to Iran-backed Hezbollah's attacks and would create pilot security zones inside Lebanon from which Hezbollah operatives would be banned. Israeli ambassador to the U.S. Yehiel Leiter called it a positive step.
2: Hezbollah is going to understand that there is now an agreement between Israel and Lebanon, backed by the United States. We are full of hope that this time it will succeed, because we see that the people of Lebanon are committed to freeing their country from this malign influence of Hezbollah and Iran.
1: Meanwhile, U.S. President Trump said recent strikes between Iran and the U.S. don't mean that a peace deal between the two countries can't be reached.
3: We got it. We nipped it in the bud very quickly, as we do with the greatest military in the world. But some people would say they were slightly provoked, because we took a strong action for a different reason. So they were reciprocating it. The negotiation itself has gone very well, actually. Very well. I mean, if it happens, and it might not happen, you know, who knows? But if it happens, it could happen like over the weekend.
1: House lawmakers delivered a bipartisan condemnation of the Iran war, passing a resolution to block President Trump from ordering further strikes. Kate Fisher reports from Washington.
4: Four Republicans joined Democrats in a vote to effectively halt military operations in the Middle East unless Congress authorizes it, ratcheting up the pressure on the administration to find a way to end the unpopular war. The 215-208 vote marked the first time that such a measure has cleared the House or Senate since the start of the conflict more than 3 months ago. It's the clearest sign yet of frustration within the GOP as the war stretches on and gas prices skyrocket. It is largely symbolic, though, as President Trump would almost certainly veto any legislation that restricts his authority.
1: At least 18 people were killed in the Ukrainian cities of Kyiv and Dnipro after a massive Russian attack. FSN's Ross Cullen has more.
5: An 8-year-old boy was among the at least 12 people who were killed in the city of Dnipro. At least 6 people were killed in the capital, Kyiv. The Ukrainian President Volodymyr Zelensky has called on the US to send more air defense systems to help defend cities after the deadly strikes. Kremlin spokesman Dmitry Peskov said at a briefing on Tuesday that the conflict could be resolved by the end of the day if Ukrainian troops withdraw from the areas in eastern Ukraine that Moscow considers part of its territory. The Donetsk and Luhansk regions of Ukraine are considered sovereign Ukrainian land by the United Nations.
1: From Bureaus Worldwide, this is FSN. Chinese President Xi Jinping will travel to North Korea in the coming week. It marks his first overseas trip this year after recently hosting President Trump and Russia's Vladimir Putin in Beijing. FSN's Laura Westbrook reports from Hong Kong.
6: Chinese President Xi Jinping will travel to Pyongyang for the first time since 2019 next week. The trip comes after high-profile summits last month in Beijing with U.S. President Donald Trump and Russian President Vladimir Putin. Analysts say the trip will allow President Xi to cast China as one of the few powers able to engage with all sides in an increasingly fractured world. North Korea has accelerated its nuclear program in recent years and deepened military ties with Moscow. This week, North Korea unveiled a new facility to produce the ingredients for nuclear bombs. Experts say the plant's disclosure implies that North Korean leader Kim Jong-un is eager to cement his country's status as a nuclear weapon state ahead of Xi's visit.
1: Civil society groups in Kenya said 2 people were shot dead during protests against a plan to open an American Ebola quarantine facility at a military airbase in the country. Kenya has recorded no Ebola cases, and protesters say the facility, intended to treat U.S. citizens exposed to the virus in the Democratic Republic of Congo, would endanger local lives. FSN's Chris Ochamringa reports from the DRC.
7: Hundreds of people took to the streets of Nanyuki, and they were close to that airbase where this facility is supposed to be set up a 50-bed facility, and they held protests. They were burning tires, holding placards, and it was a very unruly crowd. Police and the military were deployed, and they fired shots, live rounds, and we're told two people died.
1: Those were some of the week's top stories. Ira Spitzer reporting.
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Philly Fury, halfway to paradise on your decade's breakfast. Getting us underway, another day, another breakfast. Not just any old day, though. It's a thing, it's Saturday.

Johnny Kidd and the Pirates, I'll Never Get Over You on your Decades Breakfast. For a Sing It Saturday on the show this morning. Then we'll get into your musical memories and your musical birthday shortly. We've got your Year of Fortune. What day is it today? And your 1 second wonder. We've got your lyric game for you. Let's get into that straight away. These are the lyrics. Little darling, it's been a long, cold, lonely winter. Little darling, it feels like years since it's been here. What is that song? Sounds famous, doesn't it? But what is it? Don't need the artist really on this one today. Few people have done this. The title is sufficient enough. Little darling, it's been a long, cold, lonely winter. Little darling, it feels like years since it's been here.

Amy Winehouse and the Tears, they try on their own. Creedence Clearwater Revival, Who'll Stop the Rain on this day, 1944. Lenny Davidson was born of the Dave Clark Five.

0: Yes, Club 7, you're my number one. Yes, you are. Dave Clark 5, a bit of stomping on the stairs and bits and pieces on your decades breakfast. Happy birthday, Lenny Davidson, today, born on this day, 1944. Let's get into your year of fortune already.
1: 1984.
0: Into the 80s on your year of fortune then in a moment. Julian Lennon, first up, Shack Attack.

0: Julian Lennon, Too Late for Goodbyes, and Shack Attack down on the street at Old Shore 1984 this morning on your Decades Breakfast. Brilliant stuff, right, coming up for you. I'll give you the lyrics to your lyric game again shortly. We'll see how you get on with that one. And more of the songs you love to sing along to with the Four Tops and Queen on the way.
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tops, I can't help myself. Sugar Pie Honey Bunch, your decade's breakfast on a singer Saturday. There's a sing-along song. Should have been singing along to that one. The lyrics this morning on our lyric game, a song that you'll definitely be singing along to. Little Darling, it's been a long, cold, lonely winter. Little Darling, it feels like years since it's been here. What is that

Queen's and Bobby Purify, Morning Glory. And we love that song from Queen. Do you like that one? Don't Stop Me Now on your Decades Breakfast. We are not stopping the music. I tell you what, we got some corkers on the way. Bananarama and Ray Stevens on the way. First up, Stevie Wonder for Once in My Life.

Stevie Wonder for Once in My Life on your Decades Breakfast. Wouldn't it be amazing if he toured the UK? Fantastic. Why doesn't he? I don't know. There's obviously some reason. On this day, 1970, Ray Stevens went to number one on the US singles chart with Everything is Beautiful.

0: Bananarama, Love, Truth and Honesty on your Decade's Breakfast. And Ray Stevens, Everything is Beautiful, going to number one with that one on the US singles chart this day back in 1970. Are you a trucker? If so, this one's for you.
1: Breaker 19, this here's a rubber duck. You got a copy on me, Big Ben, come on. Yeah, 10-4, Big Ben, for sure, for sure. By golly, it's clean, clear to Flagtown, come on. Yeah, it's a big 10-4 there, Big Ben. Yeah, we definitely got the front door, good buddy. Mercy sakes alive, looks like we got us a convoy.
2: It was the dark of the moon on the 6th of June.

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1: By the time we got into Tulsa Town, we had 85 trucks in all. But they's a roadblock up on the Cloverleaf, and them bears is wall to wall. Yeah, them Smokies as thick as bugs on a bumper. They even had a bear in the air. I says, calling all trucks, this here's the duck. We about to go.

0: Negatory, Big Ben. You're still too close. Yeah, them hawks are starting to close up my sinuses. Mercy sakes, you better back off another 10.
1: Well, we rolled up Interstate 44 like a rocket sled on rails. We tore up all of our swindle sheets and left them setting on the scales. By the time we hit that shy town, them bears was getting smart. They'd brought up some reinforcements from the Illinois National Guard. There's armored cars and tanks and jeeps and rigs of every size. Yeah, them chicken coops was full of bears, and choppers filled the skies. Well, we shot the line, we went for broke, with 1,000 screaming trucks and 11 long-haired friends of Jesus in a chartreuse microbus.
0: Hey, rubber duck to Sodbuster. Come on there, you have 10-4 Sodbuster. Listen, you want to put that microbus in behind that suicide jockey? Yeah, he's hauling dynamite, and he needs all the help he can get.
1: Well, we laid a strip for the Jersey Shore and prepared to cross the line. I could see the bridge was lined with bears, but it didn't have a doggone dime. I says, Pigpen, this here's a rubber duck. We just ain't a gonna pay no toll. So we crashed the gate doing 98. I says, let them truck.

CW McCall, we've got ourselves a convoy. In the UK, there's not a lot of CBs around anymore, but you can do it on an app on your phone. Everybody talking to each other. I call myself the Big MG. Come in, the Big MG, they say. We're doing your lyric game this morning. These are the lyrics. Little darling, it's been a long, cold, lonely winter. Little darling, it feels like years since it's been here.

0: Feature Story News in San Francisco. I'm Ira Spitzer with a look back at some of the week's top stories. Israel and Lebanon agreed to renew their ceasefire, according to a joint statement issued by the U.S. The deal is dependent on a complete halt to Iran-backed Hezbollah's attacks and would create pilot security zones inside Lebanon from which Hezbollah operatives would be banned. Israeli ambassador to the U.S. Yehiel Leiter called it a positive step.
1: Hezbollah is going to understand that there is now an agreement between Israel and Lebanon, backed by the United States. We are full of hope that this time it will succeed, because we see that the people of Lebanon are committed to freeing their country from this malign influence of Hezbollah and Iran.
0: Meanwhile, U.S. President Trump said recent strikes between Iran and the U.S. don't mean that a peace deal between the two countries can't be reached.
2: We got it. We nipped it in the bud very quickly, as we do with the greatest military in the world. But some people would say they were slightly provoked because we took a strong action for a different reason. So they were reciprocating it. The negotiation itself has gone very well, actually. Very well. I mean, if it happens, and it might not happen, you know, who knows? But if it happens, it could happen like over the weekend.
0: House lawmakers delivered a bipartisan condemnation of the Iran war, passing a resolution to block President Trump from ordering further strikes. Kate Fisher reports from Washington.
3: Four Republicans joined Democrats in a vote to effectively halt military operations in the Middle East unless Congress authorizes it, ratcheting up the pressure on the administration to find a way to end the unpopular war. The 215-208 vote marked the first time that such a measure has cleared the House or Senate since the start of the conflict more than 3 months ago. It's the clearest sign yet of frustration within the GOP as the war stretches on and gas prices skyrocket. It is largely symbolic, though, as President Trump would almost certainly veto any legislation that restricts his authority.
0: At least 18 people were killed in the Ukrainian cities of Kyiv and Dnipro after a massive Russian attack. FSN's Ross Cullen has more.
4: An 8-year-old boy was among the at least 12 people who were killed in the city of Dnipro. At least 6 people were killed in the capital, Kyiv. The Ukrainian President Volodymyr Zelensky has called on the US to send more air defense systems to help defend cities after the deadly strikes. Kremlin spokesman Dmitry Peskov said at a briefing on Tuesday that the conflict could be resolved by the end of the day if Ukrainian troops withdraw from the areas in eastern Ukraine that Moscow considers part of its territory. The Donetsk and Luhansk regions of Ukraine are considered sovereign Ukrainian land by the United Nations.
0: From Bureaus Worldwide, this is FSN. Chinese President Xi Jinping will travel to North Korea in the coming week. It marks his first overseas trip this year after recently hosting President Trump and Russia's Vladimir Putin in Beijing. FSN's Laura Westbrook reports from Hong Kong.
5: Chinese President Xi Jinping will travel to Pyongyang for the first time since 2019 next week. The trip comes after high-profile summits last month in Beijing with U.S. President Donald Trump and Russian President Vladimir Putin. Analysts say the trip will allow President Xi to cast China as one of the few powers able to engage with all sides in an increasingly fractured world. North Korea has accelerated its nuclear program in recent years and deepened military ties with Moscow. This week, North Korea unveiled a new facility to produce the ingredients for nuclear bombs. Experts say the plant's disclosure implies that North Korean leader Kim Jong-un is eager to cement his country's status as a nuclear weapon state ahead of Xi's visit.
0: Civil society groups in Kenya said 2 people were shot dead during protests against a plan to open an American Ebola quarantine facility at a military airbase in the country. Kenya has recorded no Ebola cases, and protesters say the facility, intended to treat U.S. citizens exposed to the virus in the Democratic Republic of Congo, would endanger local lives. FSN's Chris Ochamringa reports from the DRC.
6: Hundreds of people took to the streets of Nanyuki, and they were close to that airbase where this facility is supposed to be set up, a 50-bed facility, and they held protests. They were burning tires, holding placards, and it was a very unruly crowd. Police and the military were deployed, and they fired shots, live rounds, and we're told 2 people died.
0: Those were some of the week's top stories. Iris Bitzer.
7: Mark

Stater, Those Young Hearts, They Run Free, a 70s dance floor classic for you on your Decades Breakfast. Morning, it's a Sing It Saturday, 30th of May. Oh, oh, oh.

0: Mr. Darker, yeah, you little devil. Oh, you little devil, you, your decade's breakfast on a Sing It Saturday. Nearly the end of the month, ladies and gentlemen. Tomorrow will be the last day. It will, then we'll be into June at the 6 months. Oh, shush.
1: 1 second wonder.

0: there's the 1 second wonder and a Sing It Saturday. What's this 1 second that you'll be singing along to later?
1: Give me the music.
2: Rock and roll.
0: Who's singing about rock and roll? What is that song today? What is the song? What is the artist?
1: Give me the music.
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Billy J. Kramer, along with his friends, the Dakotas. I'll keep you satisfied on your decade's breakfast on this day, 1945. Gladys Horton was born. She was founder and lead singer of the Marvelettes.

sending out their SOS on your Decades Breakfast, and the Marvelettes, and marvellous they were. When you're young and in love, happy birthday today, Gladys Horton of the Marvelettes, born on this day 1945, alive or past. We do the musical birthdays. On this day 1955, Nicky Topper Heaton was born. He was the drummer with the Clash.

Duran Duran, New Moon on Monday on your Decades Breakfast. UK number 9 back in 1984. And The Clash and I Fought the Law. Happy birthday today, Nicky Heaton, also known as Topper. He was the drummer with Clash. Born on this day back in 1955. Let's find out what day it is today.

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It's International Day of the Potato. Bake it, roast it, mash it, either way, celebrate it. If your name is Fernanda, Fernando, Janelle, Janice, Janie, Jean, Jeanette, or Mabel, today is

Pleasure, Bit in the Middle Part 2 this morning on a Singing Saturday. Cliff Richard, The Young Ones, number one for him back in 1962. And in 1975, it was a number two. Everybody knows and loves that song. Hot Chocolate, You Sexy Thing.

0: Taylor, Your Smiling Face. That's a great bit of music, that, isn't it? Your Decades Breakfast with Mark Gale on a Sing It Saturday. We're doing your 1 second wonder this morning. Do you know what it is, or are you wondering?
1: Give me the music!
0: I'll tell you something, if Paul Daniels was still alive, he'd give you a clue.

Lightning Seeds, the life of Riley on your Decade Breakfast. How good does that sound on your radio? Back to 1992, that was a great year for music, 92. Honey Bus as well, and I Can't Let Maggie Go. Your Decade Breakfast on this day, 1958. Marie Fredriksson was born, of Roxette.

giving us a big sound back in 1966, Frank Sinatra, That's Life, and Roxette and The Look. Happy heavenly birthday today, Marie Fredriksson, born on this day, 1958. On this day, 1987, David Bowie, he kicked off his 87-date Glass Spider World tour. One of the tracks on it was this.

0: David Bowie and China Girl on your Decades Breakfast. Tell you what, some great music from Bowie over the years, right? Your Decades Breakfast with Mark Gale. I sing it Saturday. What are you be singing along to our 1 second wonder this morning? This is the 1 second today.
1: Give me the music. Rock and roll.
0: That song is 1 second of the Loving Spoonful. Do you believe in magic?

0: Feature Story News in San Francisco. I'm Ira Spitzer with a look back at some of the week's top stories. Israel and Lebanon agreed to renew their ceasefire, according to a joint statement issued by the U.S. The deal is dependent on a complete halt to Iran-backed Hezbollah's attacks and would create pilot security zones inside Lebanon from which Hezbollah operatives would be banned. Israeli ambassador to the U.S. Yehiel Leiter called it a positive step.
1: Hezbollah is going to understand that there is now an agreement between Israel and Lebanon, backed by the United States. We are full of hope that this time it will succeed, because we see that the people of Lebanon are committed to freeing their country from this malign influence of Hezbollah and Iran.
0: Meanwhile, U.S. President Trump said recent strikes between Iran and the U.S. don't mean that a peace deal between the two countries can't be reached.
2: We got it. We nipped it in the bud very quickly, as we do with the greatest military in the world. But some people would say they were slightly provoked because we took a strong action for a different reason. So they were reciprocating it. The negotiation itself has gone very well, actually. Very well. I mean, if it happens, and it might not happen, you know, who knows? But if it happens, it could happen like over the weekend.
0: House lawmakers delivered a bipartisan condemnation of the Iran war, passing a resolution to block President Trump from ordering further strikes. Kate Fisher reports from Washington.
3: Four Republicans joined Democrats in a vote to effectively halt military operations in the Middle East unless Congress authorizes it, ratcheting up the pressure on the administration to find a way to end the unpopular war. The 215-208 vote marked the first time that such a measure has cleared the House or Senate since the start of the conflict more than 3 months ago. It's the clearest sign yet of frustration within the GOP as the war stretches on and gas prices skyrocket. It is largely symbolic, though, as President Trump would almost certainly veto any legislation that restricts his authority.
0: At least 18 people were killed in the Ukrainian cities of Kyiv and Dnipro after a massive Russian attack. FSN's Ross Cullen has more.
4: An 8-year-old boy was among the at least 12 people who were killed in the city of Dnipro. At least 6 people were killed in the capital, Kyiv. The Ukrainian President Volodymyr Zelensky has called on the US to send more air defense systems to help defend cities after the deadly strikes. Kremlin spokesman Dmitry Peskov said at a briefing on Tuesday that the conflict could be resolved by the end of the day if Ukrainian troops withdraw from the areas in eastern Ukraine that Moscow considers part of its territory. The Donetsk and Luhansk regions of Ukraine are considered sovereign Ukrainian land by the United Nations.
0: From Bureaus Worldwide, this is FSN. Chinese President Xi Jinping will travel to North Korea in the coming week. It marks his first overseas trip this year after recently hosting President Trump and Russia's Vladimir Putin in Beijing. FSN's Laura Westbrook reports from Hong Kong.
5: Chinese President Xi Jinping will travel to Pyongyang for the first time since 2019 next week. The trip comes after high-profile summits last month in Beijing with U.S. President Donald Trump and Russian President Vladimir Putin. Analysts say the trip will allow President Xi to cast China as one of the few powers able to engage with all sides in an increasingly fractured world. North Korea has accelerated its nuclear program in recent years and deepened military ties with Moscow. This week, North Korea unveiled a new facility to produce the ingredients for nuclear bombs. Experts say the plant's disclosure implies that North Korean leader Kim Jong-un is eager to cement his country's status as a nuclear weapons state ahead of Xi's visit.
0: Civil society groups in Kenya said 2 people were shot dead during protests against a plan to open an American Ebola quarantine facility at a military airbase in the country. Kenya has recorded no Ebola cases, and protesters say the facility, intended to treat U.S. citizens exposed to the virus in the Democratic Republic of Congo, would endanger local lives. FSN's Chris Ochamringa reports from the DRC.
6: Hundreds of people took to the streets of Nanyuki, and they were close to that airbase where this facility is supposed to be set up, a 50-bed facility, and they held protests. They were burning tires, holding placards, and it was a very unruly crowd. Police and the military were deployed, and they fired shots, live rounds, and we're told 2 people died.
0: Those were some of the week's top stories. Iris Bitson.
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1: Yes, it's the Revival Show. Great to have your company for today. My name's Kenny Tosh. What's yours? Our weekly walk through my record collection. My little hits and gems from the 60s and the 70s. Bit of Motown kicking us off for this edition of the Revival Show. Was indeed Levi Stubbs along with the Four Tops. A version stood around to this day and standing in the shadows of love. So if you're ready, here's the oldies.

Apparently, she actually hated the nickname Mama Cass. Cass Elliot, as we knew her better from it, yes. Well, I suppose, really, she was tagged with the Mamas and Papas for quite a few years. And the tune called It's Getting Better. Here's one of the greats from the 1970s. Never actually got to see these guys in concert, which was a bit disappointing. Errol Brown, Hot Chocolate, Love is Life.

around on the supermarket shelves at the moment. So keep an eye out for that. Contains the other hit that David had, which was called Another Funny Honeymoon. There's one worth an outing, perhaps on a future revival show. David Dundas and a tune called Jeans On. One from the Summer of Love in 1967. These are the Young Rascals.

Yeah, the offshore stations are playing that very heavily back in the 1960s. The Young Rascals, great tune, and it's one which is called Groovin'. These are the Supremes. Come See About Me.

I just noticed a new compilation, which is doing the rounds at the moment. Quite a few supermarket shelves, I hasten to add. It's called Motown Hits of the 60s. That's one of them from the Supremes, of course. And Come See About Me, under the watchful eye of Van McCoy. These guys had loads of hits. And in fact, I believe there's a version of the Stylistics are still around today. One of their hits of the 1970s is a great number, which is called 16 Bars.

One of their 70s hits. I always liked Rock and Roll Baby, which I have played for you previously on the Revival Show. I would actually love to hear that tune, you know, instrumental version. Perhaps there are some kind of AI that can remove vocals so you can hear just the backing track. Just one thing I would like. Great one from the Stylistics on a tune called 16 Bars.

It must be a coincidence, as the man once said. I was just chatting a few weeks ago and said there's no television channel that's actually shown any of the old Monkees television series. Lo and behold, there is a channel which is called Rewind. I believe I've now started to show the complete Monkees series. So if you're a fan of Monkees and 60s tunes and utter mayhem, of course, in the television series, watch out for that. The Monkees are the last train to Clarksville.

Enjoying some time in the Isle of Man. It's The Who and Happy Jack. Quick reminder, if you want to get in touch with me and lead the programme, check out my website, which is revivalshow.co.uk. There you can find details if you want to get in touch via email and some great offshore radio memories as well. 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

Johnny did cover a couple of oldies throughout the 60s and 70s, and of course a massive hit for Sam Cooke a few years earlier. That's Johnny Nash and a tune called Cupid. Just looking down the list of your favourite instrumental introductions of all time, this one makes it into the top 10 from Edison Lighthouse.

0: Hey, Tommy, what's the matter? You look down.
1: Man, I'm most disturbed.
0: Why?
1: It's my girl.
0: What do you mean?
1: She's involved with another guy.
0: Another guy?
1: An international personality.
2: Wow.

0: I don't know.
1: My old mate Davy Don used that end piece as a jingle for many a day. The Detergents, who had another hit in the States, which was called Leader of the Laundromat. Yes, but you can guess it was a parody of Leader of the Pack. That, indeed, the Pirates played very heavily back in the 1960s. Detergents, I don't know, is what they say.
2: We got it!

From the very first LP, of course, The Governors, and Please Please Me. Standing in a record shop, oh, decisions, decisions. Do I buy a mono copy of the album or a stereo copy of the album? I plumped for the stereo. Apparently the mono version of Please Please Me is worth a few bob these days, if it's in half-decent nick. There we go. Beatles and Please Please Me. Here's Simon Dupree and The Big Sound, and a tune which is called Kites.

0: Great tune from the late, great Marianne Faithfull. That's some sound advice. That's Come and Stay With Me. That's the first hour complete. Don't go away. More classic hits on the Revival Show on the way.
1: We like the music. We like the music.

0: From Feature Story News in San Francisco, I'm Ira Spitzer with a look back at some of the week's top stories. Israel and Lebanon agreed to renew their ceasefire, according to a joint statement issued by the U.S. The deal is dependent on a complete halt to Iran-backed Hezbollah's attacks and would create pilot security zones inside Lebanon from which Hezbollah operatives would be banned. Israeli ambassador to the U.S. Yehiel Leiter called it a positive step.
1: Hezbollah is going to understand that there is now an agreement between Israel and Lebanon, backed by the United States. We are full of hope that this time it will succeed, because we see that the people of Lebanon are committed to freeing their country from this malign influence of Hezbollah and Iran.
0: Meanwhile, U.S. President Trump said recent strikes between Iran and the U.S. don't mean that a peace deal between the two countries can't be reached.
2: We got it. We nipped it in the bud very quickly, as we do with the greatest military in the world. But some people would say they were slightly provoked because we took a strong action for a different reason. So they were reciprocating it. The negotiation itself has gone very well, actually. Very well. I mean, if it happens, and it might not happen, you know, who knows? But if it happens, it could happen like over the weekend.
0: House lawmakers delivered a bipartisan condemnation of the Iran war, passing a resolution to block President Trump from ordering further strikes. Kate Fisher reports from Washington.
3: Four Republicans joined Democrats in a vote to effectively halt military operations in the Middle East unless Congress authorizes it, ratcheting up the pressure on the administration to find a way to end the unpopular war. The 215-208 vote marked the first time that such a measure has cleared the House or Senate since the start of the conflict more than 3 months ago. It's the clearest sign yet of frustration within the GOP as the war stretches on and gas prices skyrocket. It is largely symbolic, though, as President Trump would almost certainly veto any legislation that restricts his authority.
0: At least 18 people were killed in the Ukrainian cities of Kyiv and Dnipro after a massive Russian attack. FSN's Ross Cullen has more.
4: An 8-year-old boy was among the at least 12 people who were killed in the city of Dnipro. At least 6 people were killed in the capital, Kyiv. The Ukrainian President Volodymyr Zelensky has called on the US to send more air defense systems to help defend cities after the deadly strikes. Kremlin spokesman Dmitry Peskov said at a briefing on Tuesday that the conflict could be resolved by the end of the day if Ukrainian troops withdraw from the areas in eastern Ukraine that Moscow considers part of its territory. The Donetsk and Luhansk regions of Ukraine are considered sovereign Ukrainian land by the United Nations.
0: From Bureaus Worldwide, this is FSN. Chinese President Xi Jinping will travel to North Korea in the coming week. It marks his first overseas trip this year after recently hosting President Trump and Russia's Vladimir Putin in Beijing. FSN's Laura Westbrook reports from Hong Kong.
5: Chinese President Xi Jinping will travel to Pyongyang for the first time since 2019 next week. The trip comes after high-profile summits last month in Beijing with U.S. President Donald Trump and Russian President Vladimir Putin. Analysts say the trip will allow President Xi to cast China as one of the few powers able to engage with all sides in an increasingly fractured world. North Korea has accelerated its nuclear program in recent years and deepened military ties with Moscow. This week, North Korea unveiled a new facility to produce the ingredients for nuclear bombs. Experts say the plant's disclosure implies that North Korean leader Kim Jong-un is eager to cement his country's status as a nuclear weapon state ahead of Xi's visit.
0: Civil society groups in Kenya said 2 people were shot dead during protests against a plan to open an American Ebola quarantine facility at a military airbase in the country. Kenya has recorded no Ebola cases, and protesters say the facility, intended to treat U.S. citizens exposed to the virus in the Democratic Republic of Congo, would endanger local lives. FSN's Chris Ochamringa reports from the DRC.
6: Hundreds of people took to the streets of Nyanyuki, and they were close to that airbase where this facility is supposed to be set up a 50-bed facility, and they held protests. They were burning tires, holding placards, and it was a very unruly crowd. Police and the military were deployed, and they fired shots, live rounds, and we're told two people died.
0: Those were some of the week's top stories. Ira Spitzer reporting.

And great to have you back right here on the Revival Show. My name's Kenny Tosh. What's yours? A walk through my record collection of two great decades, the 1960s and 70s. My original copy, in fact, is on Major Minor Records back in the 1960s. Tommy James and Sean Dells and the tune called Moaning Moaning. A one-hit wonder for these ladies back in the 60s. I wonder if you can remember this hit from a bunch of girls called the Paper Dolls.

think the hit actually was bigger in the Netherlands rather than this part of the world. The Paper Dolls, and a tune called Something Here in My Heart. There's some black and white footage around, apparently, of the ladies performing that. I think it's on Dutch television. Anyway, this one did a bit better in the charts, from David Essex.

The late, great Steve Harley and Cockney Rebel. You know, when you see artists actually covering Beatles tunes, you go, ooh, okay. But putting that on the turntable back in the 1970s, I think the guys did a wonderful job. It is Here Comes the Sun. Well, here comes a piece of Motown from the Marvelettes.

Frankie Valli and the Four Seasons, and the one called Big Girls Don't Cry. I was just actually flicking around some movie channels the other evening, just happened to catch the movie about the guy's life story, and very good it is as well, can recommend it. It was called The Jersey Boys, indeed, which was taken from the stage musical. Talking of classics, this one from the 1970s, Jeff Lynne and the ELO on the Revival Show.

Well, I will put my hands up and say they are one of my favourite bands. Wonderful stuff from the Four Moods of Music. Wonderful sound of the Moody Blues. And that's right by Seesaw. Let's go back to the Summer of Love back in 1967. Here's an invitation coming from the Flower Pop Men, who say, let's go to San Francisco. Sounds like a wonderful idea to me.

0: I have played the full version for you previously on a revival show, which lasts for about 5.5 minutes. Back in the 60s, it was part one, and part two was on the B-side, but they've actually put a complete version on a compilation CD I have of the 1960s. The Flower Pot Men, who say, "Let's go to San Francisco." Oh, look, it's Dean Friedman. Hi, Dean.
1: Hey, folks, this is Dean Friedman, and you can thank your lucky stars. You've got Kenny Tosh.

Oh, yes, it was a Bobby Day hit back in the 1950s. I can still see little Michael Jackson bouncing around the stage on his tank top, which was brightly coloured and looks like a Walls Family brick of ice cream. There we go, great one. Rockin' Robin and Michael Jackson. Here's a great bit of soul, the late, great Edwin Starr.

This is your offstage announcer, Gary Owens, with Kenny Tosh on The Revival Show. I'll spell it for you. ITFORYOU. Thank you.

Bob Dylan and Positively Fourth Street. You may recall David's other hits, which I have played for you on the Revival show, which indeed is Death of Pearly Spencer. A decade later, David came back with this one, By the Lights of Syrian.

0: Feature Story News in San Francisco. I'm Ira Spitzer with a look back at some of the week's top stories. Israel and Lebanon agreed to renew their ceasefire, according to a joint statement issued by the U.S. The deal is dependent on a complete halt to Iran-backed Hezbollah's attacks and would create pilot security zones inside Lebanon from which Hezbollah operatives would be banned. Israeli ambassador to the U.S. Yehiel Leiter called it a positive step.
1: Hezbollah is going to understand that there is now an agreement between Israel and Lebanon, backed by the United States. We are full of hope that this time it will succeed, because we see that the people of Lebanon are committed to freeing their country from this malign influence of Hezbollah and Iran.
0: Meanwhile, U.S. President Trump said recent strikes between Iran and the U.S. don't mean that a peace deal between the two countries can't be reached.
2: We got it. We nipped it in the bud very quickly, as we do with the greatest military in the world. But some people would say they were slightly provoked because we took a strong action for a different reason. So they were reciprocating it. The negotiation itself has gone very well, actually. Very well. I mean, if it happens, and it might not happen, you know, who knows? But if it happens, it could happen like over the weekend.
0: House lawmakers delivered a bipartisan condemnation of the Iran war, passing a resolution to block President Trump from ordering further strikes. Kate Fisher reports from Washington.
3: Four Republicans joined Democrats in a vote to effectively halt military operations in the Middle East unless Congress authorizes it, ratcheting up the pressure on the administration to find a way to end the unpopular war. The 215 to 208 vote marked the first time that such a measure has cleared the House or Senate since the start of the conflict more than 3 months ago. It's the clearest sign yet of frustration within the GOP as the war stretches on and gas prices skyrocket. It is largely symbolic, though, as President Trump would almost certainly veto any legislation that restricts his authority.
0: At least 18 people were killed in the Ukrainian cities of Kyiv and Dnipro after a massive Russian attack. FSN's Ross Cullen has more.
4: An 8-year-old boy was among the at least 12 people who were killed in the city of Dnipro. At least 6 people were killed in the capital, Kyiv. The Ukrainian President Volodymyr Zelensky has called on the US to send more air defense systems to help defend cities after the deadly strikes. Kremlin spokesman Dmitry Peskov said at a briefing on Tuesday that the conflict could be resolved by the end of the day if Ukrainian troops withdraw from the areas in eastern Ukraine that Moscow considers part of its territory. The Donetsk and Luhansk regions of Ukraine are considered sovereign Ukrainian land by the United Nations.
0: From Bureaus Worldwide, this is FSN. Chinese President Xi Jinping will travel to North Korea in the coming week. It marks his first overseas trip this year after recently hosting President Trump and Russia's Vladimir Putin in Beijing. FSN's Laura Westbrook reports from Hong Kong.
5: Chinese President Xi Jinping will travel to Pyongyang for the first time since 2019 next week. The trip comes after high-profile summits last month in Beijing with U.S. President Donald Trump and Russian President Vladimir Putin. Analysts say the trip will allow President Xi to cast China as one of the few powers able to engage with all sides in an increasingly fractured world. North Korea has accelerated its nuclear program in recent years and deepened military ties with Moscow. This week, North Korea unveiled a new facility to produce the ingredients for nuclear bombs. Experts say the plant's disclosure implies that North Korean leader Kim Jong-un is eager to cement his country's status as a nuclear weapon state ahead of Xi's visit.
0: Civil society groups in Kenya said 2 people were shot dead during protests against a plan to open an American Ebola quarantine facility at a military airbase in the country. Kenya has recorded no Ebola cases, and protesters say the facility, intended to treat U.S. citizens exposed to the virus in the Democratic Republic of Congo, would endanger local lives. FSN's Chris Ochamringa reports from the DRC.
6: Hundreds of people took to the streets of Nanyuki, and they were close to that airbase where this facility is supposed to be set up, a 50-bed facility, and they held protests. They were burning tires, holding placards, and it was a very unruly crowd. Police and the military were deployed, and they fired shots, live rounds, and we're told 2 people died.
0: Those were some of the week's top stories. Ira Spitzer reporting.
7: Hello there, everybody, and welcome back to the Big J 90s show. It's called that because my name is DJ Big J UK. You know, the clue's kind of in the question, and it's all about the 90s. Of course, I love the 90s, me. Everything were better in the 90s, wasn't it? And also in the 90s, we managed to win the Eurovision Song Contest. I know we did in the 80s, but we did in the 90s as well. And it was from Katrina and the Waves. And here it is. This is called Love, Shine a Light.

Love Shine a Light There from Katrina and the Waves. The last time that we actually won the Eurovision Song Contest, unless we happen to just win it again, like, you know, this might be a repeat. You know, like the repeats on Dave, this might be a repeat. Anyway, let's move on. That was from the year 1997. Let's go all the way back now to the year 1991, and this is Kim Appleby and Don't Worry.

Don't worry there from Kim Appleby. Yeah, just don't worry. Just don't, whatever, just don't worry. I mean, proper uplifting song though, isn't it? Really uplifting. I love the uplifting bouncy songs. Anyway, let's move forward now and let's have this week's indie classic. I've chosen a band this week. I mean, they're a fantastic indie band. They're still around now doing the festivals and doing live shows, and I bet the atmosphere is absolutely fantastic. It could only be the Happy Mondays. And this song, it was massive in the clubs when I was around. I used to hear it all the time and on the radio. This is Kinky Afro.

Kinky Afro there, proper classic tune, like proper banging, as we used to say back in the 90s. Say that, still say it now. Right, let's slow things down now, and this is Love Is from Vanessa Williams and Brian McKnight. Silky one, this one.

And that was Love Is There, proper nice. I bet that's been played at a lot of weddings, that, in the past. Maybe not much these days, because everything's a bit more like Ed Sheeran and stuff, video weddings. I know that, because I perform at some weddings, and, you know, the first dance, the amount of times it's Ed Sheeran is unreal. But, you know, Oh, You're Still the One by Shania Twain, I get that one a lot when I do the first dance at wedding shows. But anyway, enough about weddings. Let's carry on with the show. Let's have something you don't hear very often at weddings. This is Blur and Song.

Blur there with Song 2, which ironically was Song 2 on the album. Of course it was, it had to be, didn't it, really? I think they didn't know what to call it. They kind of did it in a jam session. They kind of just, it's only around 2 minutes long, isn't it? It's very short. And Blur are not known for that style of music. But right, let's have this week's boy band gem. And I've chosen one of the biggest boy bands of all time. I mean, they had so many massive hits and they're still around today, still performing everywhere. They're great. I love these lads, I really do. It could only be Take That. And I've chosen this song. It almost topped the charts. It went to number 2. It was held off the top spot, actually, by E17 with Stay Another Day, which is quite strange, isn't it? But yes, this is Take That and their cover of the Barry Manilow hit. This is Could It Be Magic?

Take That there with Could It Be Magic, off the album Take That and Party, which cracking album that, produced by the legendary music producer Mr. Ian Levine, who was a good friend of mine, who's still around now. There's lots of work with Doctor Who actually, Ian does. So anyway, enough about Take That. Let's carry on with the show. Let's have a bit of U2, and this is Even Better Than the Real Thing.

U2 with Even Better Than The Real Thing. I mean, The Real Thing were absolutely brilliant, weren't they? You know, with Can You Feel The Force and Can't Get By Without You. And of course, U2 Me On Everything, but U2 are even better than The Real Thing, according to the song, of course. Right. Yeah, but I'm on a tangent today, I really am. Let's have some steps. Let's have a bit of cheese. This is One For Sorrow.

One for Sorrow by Steps, which sounds a little bit like ABBA, doesn't it? You know, they kind of had a few songs like that back in the day. Right, let's have this week's forgotten cover version, where a song, it was a cover and you've forgotten about it, or it didn't chart very high up. Now, this song actually did chart really high up. I think it charted at number 4, maybe the top 10. But I've totally forgot it existed. It's kind of came along and then just vanished, you know what I mean? Well, I know what I mean, anyway. And it's from Stephen Gately, the lad from Boyzone, you know, sadly not with us now. And he did this cover of the ABBA song, Chiquitita, or Chiquitita. I can't even pronounce it. It's one of them days, isn't it? Anyway, this is the cover of the ABBA classic from Stephen Gately. I might just call it Chicken Tika. This is Chiquitita by Stephen Gately.

And that was Stephen Gately there with the ABBA song that I can't seem to pronounce. So, Stephen Gately there. Right, let's carry on with the show. Let's have a bit of Technotronic from the year 1990. This is Get Up Before the Night Is Over.

Get Up There from Technotronic, the follow-up to Pump Up the Jam. I mean, Technotronic, they defined the movement from the late 80s into the 90s. Technotronic were like forefront in that movement. I actually saw Technotronic live in concert in about 1995 at the Zone nightclub in Rotherham at the grand opening night. And they're really good, actually, you know, back in 95 when I was a young whippersnapper, shall we say. Anyway, let's carry on now. And we mentioned Doctor Who earlier on, and this lady played Rose Tyler in Doctor Who. Yes, it's Billy with a debut song. This is called Because We Want To.

0: And that was Billy there with Because We Want To. Yes, because we definitely wanted to. Right, let's have this week's One Hit Wonder. And this song was a really good song, actually. It's been used in various adverts, and it always sticks in my mind. I actually heard it on the radio the other day. I was listening to a 90s show. Not my own 90s show, otherwise I've already done it. But I do listen to other 90s shows, because I love the other lads that do the shows. And they had this on, and it's a cracking song. It's from a band called Van Brand 3000. And this was their only hit, and a big hit it was. This is called Drinking in LA.
1: Mainly what is Todd's favorite drink?

Drinking in LA there from Van Bran 3000. What a strange name for a band. Anyway, let's have a, like a silky sounds of R&B. I actually know one of the lads in this band. I know Cool T, and they're a cracking band. They did a tour with Janet Jackson and everything. And they are known mainly for their massive hit, I've Got a Little Something For You, but they had many, many huge hits. And I really love this song. This is MN8 and Happy.

M8 there with Happy. Brilliant song, very silky. That's going to stick in my head, that now, you know what I mean? You know, the songs just stick in your head, so. Right, let's change the vibe. This song's been used on adverts for this country because when the Manic Street Preachers wrote this, they must have known that it's going to be used on advertisements. Yes, it's the country Australia. Hello to all our listeners in Australia, because I do get some listeners in Australia. I'm on a few stations over there. And this is a song dedicated to you guys. This is the Manic Street Preachers and Australia.

Australia there from the Manic Street Preachers. It makes me, do you know, sometimes I listen to that and I just want to go to Australia, and I've never actually been. I'm going to have to go, aren't I, really? I might go next year. I might go this year. I might go tomorrow. Actually, I can't go tomorrow. I've got some things on, so I'm not going to go tomorrow. But yes, Australia. Well, let's carry on with the show, shall we? And let's have the next one from Billy Joel. This is from the year 1993, and this is called River of Dreams.

0: is a fake. Feature Story News in San Francisco. I'm Ira Spitzer with a look back at some of the week's top stories. Israel and Lebanon agreed to renew their ceasefire, according to a joint statement issued by the U.S. The deal is dependent on a complete halt to Iran-backed Hezbollah's attacks and would create pilot security zones inside Lebanon from which Hezbollah operatives would be banned. Israeli Ambassador to the U.S. Yehiel Leiter called it a positive step.
1: Hezbollah is going to understand that there is now an agreement between Israel and Lebanon, backed by the United States. We are full of hope that this time it will succeed, because we see that the people of Lebanon are committed to freeing their country from this malign influence of Hezbollah and Iran.
0: Meanwhile, U.S. President Trump said recent strikes between Iran and the U.S. don't mean that a peace deal between the two countries can't be reached.
2: We got it. We nipped it in the bud very quickly, as we do with the greatest military in the world. But some people would say they were slightly provoked because we took a strong action for a different reason. So they were reciprocating it. The negotiation itself has gone very well, actually. Very well. I mean, if it happens, and it might not happen, you know, who knows? But if it happens, it could happen like over the weekend.
0: House lawmakers delivered a bipartisan condemnation of the Iran war, passing a resolution to block President Trump from ordering further strikes. Kate Fisher reports from Washington.
3: Four Republicans joined Democrats in a vote to effectively halt military operations in the Middle East unless Congress authorizes it, ratcheting up the pressure on the administration to find a way to end the unpopular war. The 215 to 208 vote marked the first time that such a measure has cleared the House or Senate since the start of the conflict more than 3 months ago. It's the clearest sign yet of frustration within the GOP as the war stretches on and gas prices skyrocket. It is largely symbolic, though, as President Trump would almost certainly veto any legislation that restricts his authority.
0: At least 18 people were killed in the Ukrainian cities of Kyiv and Dnipro after a massive Russian attack. FSN's Ross Cullen has more.
4: An 8-year-old boy was among the at least 12 people who were killed in the city of Dnipro. At least 6 people were killed in the capital, Kyiv. The Ukrainian President Volodymyr Zelensky has called on the US to send more air defense systems to help defend cities after the deadly strikes. Kremlin spokesman Dmitry Peskov said at a briefing on Tuesday that the conflict could be resolved by the end of the day if Ukrainian troops withdraw from the areas in eastern Ukraine that Moscow considers part of its territory. The Donetsk and Luhansk regions of Ukraine are considered sovereign Ukrainian land by the United Nations.
0: From Bureaus Worldwide, this is FSN. Chinese President Xi Jinping will travel to North Korea in the coming week. It marks his first overseas trip this year after recently hosting President Trump and Russia's Vladimir Putin in Beijing. FSN's Laura Westbrook reports from Hong Kong.
5: Chinese President Xi Jinping will travel to Pyongyang for the first time since 2019 next week. The trip comes after high-profile summits last month in Beijing with U.S. President Donald Trump and Russian President Vladimir Putin. Analysts say the trip will allow President Xi to cast China as one of the few powers able to engage with all sides in an increasingly fractured world. North Korea has accelerated its nuclear program in recent years and deepened military ties with Moscow. This week, North Korea unveiled a new facility to produce the ingredients for nuclear bombs. Experts say the plant's disclosure implies that North Korean leader Kim Jong-un is eager to cement his country's status as a nuclear weapon state ahead of Xi's visit.
0: Civil society groups in Kenya said 2 people were shot dead during protests against a plan to open an American Ebola quarantine facility at a military airbase in the country. Kenya has recorded no Ebola cases, and protesters say the facility, intended to treat U.S. citizens exposed to the virus in the Democratic Republic of Congo, would endanger local lives. FSN's Chris Ochamringa reports from the DRC.
6: Hundreds of people took to the streets of Nanyuki, and they were close to that airbase where this facility is supposed to be set up, a 50-bed facility, and they held protests. They were burning tires, holding placards, and it was a very unruly crowd. Police and the military were deployed, and they fired shots, live rounds, and we're told 2 people died.
0: Those were some of the week's top stories. Ira Spitzer reporting.
7: Hi everyone, welcome back to the Jan Cave. Now, for this week's show, I'm going to use a random number generator to choose a year from the 1970s, and I'm going to play you some of the UK number one hits from that year. So I'm just going to go and get my magic wheel, which is the very height of technology, I'll have you know. And I wonder what year the magic wheel is going to choose for us. Oh, I better get my

Okay, so when I say random year, it was in that I did know it was 1974 before I started the show, but I did, in my defence, choose the year by random by writing the 10 years on a bit of bits of paper and choosing one out of a hat. And 1974 is my second favourite year of music from the 70s, so it was a bit of a win-win for me, really. So you may have heard some of these songs before on the show, but hopefully, like me, you'll enjoy hearing them again. So we open the show with the track that was number one across Christmas 1973 and into the new year of 74, The New Seekers, You Won't Find Another Fool Like Me, with lead vocals by member Lynn Paul and the first time she'd sung lead on a single. Now, it was the band's second and final number one in the UK singles chart, and it just spent 1 week at the top of the chart right at the beginning of January 74. Now, for the next track from 74 that was a UK number one, oh my goodness, I absolutely love this track. It always makes me dance. I will be doing the dance to it. It was a staple of every Liverpool house party in the 70s.

So the next two number ones from 1974 were consecutive number ones and were both written and produced by the songwriting team of Mike Chapman and Nicky Chinn. Now the first track was Tiger Feet, which was by Mudd, released in the January of that year and was the first of three number one singles for the band. It was a huge success and was number one in the UK and Ireland charts for four consecutive weeks, from the 26th of January to the 16th of February that year, and sold over 700,000 copies in the UK alone. It was also the best-selling single in Britain that year. And that was followed by Devilgate Drive, a song by American singer Susie Quattro. It was Quattro's second and final solo number one single in the UK and spent 2 weeks at the top of the charts in February 1974. Now, the next number one of 1974 was by a particular favourite of my darling husband.

That was Jealous Mind, recorded by Elvin Stardust in 1973 and a hit in 1974. Written and produced by singer-songwriter Peter Shelley, and it was Elvin Stardust's only number one single in the UK, spending a single week at the top of the charts in March of 74. Now, in 1974, there were 21 number one singles, and of course, I can't fit them all in 1 hour. So I am going to have to skip a couple for one reason or another. And so I'm skipping the next two number ones, which were Paper Lace, Billy Don't Be a Hero, and Terry Jack's Seasons in the Sun. Both great songs, but in a year of glam rock sparkle, I always felt that Terry Jack's killed the mood a little. Sorry, Terry. So we're zipping forward to the beginning of May 1974, when this lot had their first UK number one. And I wonder, whatever happened to them?

Of course, the first song of those two needed no introduction. It was, of course, the amazing ABBA, winners of the Eurovision Song Contest in 1974. The song shot to number one in the UK and stayed there for 2 weeks, becoming the first of the band's 9 UK number one hits and the 16th biggest selling single of the year of 1974 in the UK. The second song was, of course, The Rubettes' Sugar Baby Love, written by songwriting duo Wayne Bickerton and Tony Waddington, who used to be in the Peak Best Four in Liverpool in the early 60s and have been writing songs together since then. Their biggest success prior to this had been writing Nothing But a Heartache for The Flirtations in 1968. In the early 70s, they came up with the idea of a rock and roll musical. They co-wrote and produced a demonstration recording of Sugar Baby Love with Tonight, Jukebox Jive and Sugar Candy Kisses, the latter of which became a hit for Mac and Katie Kassoon. They originally intended to submit Sugar Baby Love for the Eurovision Song Contest, but instead offered it to Show Waddy Waddy and Carl Wayne, who both turned it down. So they decided to put together a group of session musicians as the Rubettes, and, well, the rest is history. So this takes us to June of 1974, and I'm now going to jump over the next 3 number ones: Ray Stevens' The Streak, Gary Glitter Always Yours, and Charles Aznavour's She, and jump straight into July of 1974, when this hit was a number one for 3 weeks.

Oh, two classic soul disco singles of the 70s. So the first was Rock Your Baby, which was the debut single by George McRae, written and produced by Harry Wayne Casey and Richard Finch of Casey and the Sunshine Band. And the second track was When Will I See You Again by the 3 Degrees, written by Kenny Gamble and Leon Huff. Apparently, when first played to her, lead singer Sheila Ferguson refused to sing it and said it took no talent to be able to sing that song. Anyway, they persuaded her to record the song, and she said later on, "We did do it, and several million copies later, I realised that Kenny Gamble knew more than I did." I think she was probably right there. Now, the next number one of the 1970s was by a band that at the time, I was deeply in love with the drummer.

So the song Love Me For A Reason was actually written and recorded by Johnny Bristol on the album he brought out in 1974, but it was famously a hit for the current teeny bop boy band of the year, the Osmonds, and it got to number one on the 31st of August 74, staying there for 3 weeks. Now the next track also spent 3 weeks at the top of the charts, and be careful folks, it's a little bit frightening.

So that track began life as the B-side to a song called I Want to Give You My Everything that did absolutely diddly squat. Until somebody on the radio flipped it and it started getting airplay. That was Kung Fu Fighting by Carl Douglas. And it was inspired by the interest in Kung Fu at the time, because there was a television programme with David Carradine in, and everyone was taking up Kung Fu as a hobby and things like that. So it was, I say, number one hit for 3 weeks in the UK. Now, the next track that was number one, I'm going to jump over again. It was John Denver, Annie's Song. Sorry, John Denver fans. And I'm going to go to the following number one, which was one of those misheard lyric songs that my mum used to sing along to tunelessly.

That was Sad Sweet Dreamer by British soul group Sweet Sensation, which was a number one single in the UK singles charts for 1 week in October 1974. And as I've said on previous shows when I played that song, my mum was absolutely convinced that this chorus was Plastic Dreamer, and she would sing it no matter how many times you tried to correct her. Now for the next song. This is a cover of a song by Bread that, although this version was a massive, massive hit, it failed to save the fortunes of its ailing record company.

Everything I Own was a song written by American singer-songwriter David Gates and recorded by his own soft rock band Bread for their 1972 album Baby I'ma Want You. The song is often perceived to be about a broken relationship, but David Gates actually wrote it about his father, who at that point had recently died. Now, it was a massive hit in America for the band Bread, but then Jamaican artist Ken Booth heard a version of it by Andy Williams and he decided to record a reggae version of it in 1974, and it was featured on his Trojan Records album release of the same name. Although the song was an absolute major success for Ken Booth, Trojan still went bankrupt in 1975, which sadly meant the poor Ken didn't receive any royalties for the song. Now we're up to November of 1974 now, when another one of the 70s major heartthrobs was just about to have his first number one.

0: So that was David Essex's first number one, Gonna Make You a Star. Written by David himself and produced by Jeff Wayne from ELO, it was his first number one and spent 3 weeks at the top of the singles charts in November 1974. Now, there are two number one singles for 1974 left. I'm not going to play the last one of the year because that was a Christmas one. That was Lonely This Christmas by Mudd. We'll save that for our Jan Cave Christmas Spectacular, I think. But the last one I am going to play in a minute is, it's one of my favourites from 1974, as a lot of you regular listeners will know. But before we talk about that, let's have a quick reminder of how you get in touch with me.
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0: Thank you for that, Paul. And remember, folks, I do love to hear from you, so please do keep those messages coming in. So, as I said, my final choice is the penultimate number one of 1974, which came to number one 7th of December 1974 and stayed there for 2 weeks, and is one of my particular favourite songs of this year. It is, of course, You're the First, the Last, My Everything by Barry White. Now, it began life as a country song called You're My First, My Last, My In Between, and sat there unrecorded for 21 years. Barry White found it, decided to re-record it as a disco song, retaining most of the musical structure, but he rewrote the lyrics, which gave him co-writing credits for it. So I'm going to leave you with the full talky bit intro version of this song, because I like to spoil you guys, and because you should accept no substitutes. This is the absolute master of growly disco soul, the walrus of love himself, Mr. Barry White. I will say goodbye for this week, and I will see you next week, guys, when I'll be randomly choosing another year from the 70s and playing you that year's number one hits. Goodbye.
2: We got it together, didn't we?

0: Feature Story News in San Francisco. I'm Ira Spitzer with a look back at some of the week's top stories. Israel and Lebanon agreed to renew their ceasefire, according to a joint statement issued by the U.S. The deal is dependent on a complete halt to Iran-backed Hezbollah's attacks and would create pilot security zones inside Lebanon from which Hezbollah operatives would be banned. Israeli ambassador to the U.S. Yehiel Leiter called it a positive step.
1: Hezbollah is going to understand that there is now an agreement between Israel and Lebanon, backed by the United States. We are full of hope that this time it will succeed, because we see that the people of Lebanon are committed to freeing their country from this malign influence of Hezbollah and Iran.
0: Meanwhile, U.S. President Trump said recent strikes between Iran and the U.S. don't mean that a peace deal between the two countries can't be reached.
2: We got it. We nipped it in the bud very quickly, as we do with the greatest military in the world. But some people would say they were slightly provoked because we took a strong action for a different reason. So they were reciprocating it. The negotiation itself has gone very well, actually. Very well. I mean, if it happens, and it might not happen, you know, who knows? But if it happens, it could happen like over the weekend.
0: House lawmakers delivered a bipartisan condemnation of the Iran war, passing a resolution to block President Trump from ordering further strikes. Kate Fisher reports from Washington.
3: Four Republicans joined Democrats in a vote to effectively halt military operations in the Middle East unless Congress authorizes it, ratcheting up the pressure on the administration to find a way to end the unpopular war. The 215 to 208 vote marked the first time that such a measure has cleared the House or Senate since the start of the conflict more than 3 months ago. It's the clearest sign yet of frustration within the GOP as the war stretches on and gas prices skyrocket. It is largely symbolic, though, as President Trump would almost certainly veto any legislation that restricts his authority.
0: At least 18 people were killed in the Ukrainian cities of Kyiv and Dnipro after a massive Russian attack. FSN's Ross Cullen has more.
4: An 8-year-old boy was among the at least 12 people who were killed in the city of Dnipro. At least 6 people were killed in the capital, Kyiv. The Ukrainian President Volodymyr Zelensky has called on the US to send more air defense systems to help defend cities after the deadly strikes. Kremlin spokesman Dmitry Peskov said at a briefing on Tuesday that the conflict could be resolved by the end of the day if Ukrainian troops withdraw from the areas in eastern Ukraine that Moscow considers part of its territory. The Donetsk and Luhansk regions of Ukraine are considered sovereign Ukrainian land by the United Nations.
0: From Bureaus Worldwide, this is FSN. Chinese President Xi Jinping will travel to North Korea in the coming week. It marks his first overseas trip this year after recently hosting President Trump and Russia's Vladimir Putin in Beijing. FSN's Laura Westbrook reports from Hong Kong.
5: Chinese President Xi Jinping will travel to Pyongyang for the first time since 2019 next week. The trip comes after high-profile summits last month in Beijing with U.S. President Donald Trump and Russian President Vladimir Putin. Analysts say the trip will allow President Xi to cast China as one of the few powers able to engage with all sides in an increasingly fractured world. North Korea has accelerated its nuclear program in recent years and deepened military ties with Moscow. This week, North Korea unveiled a new facility to produce the ingredients for nuclear bombs. Experts say the plant's disclosure implies that North Korean leader Kim Jong-un is eager to cement his country's status as a nuclear weapon state ahead of Xi's visit.
0: Civil society groups in Kenya said 2 people were shot dead during protests against a plan to open an American Ebola quarantine facility at a military airbase in the country. Kenya has recorded no Ebola cases, and protesters say the facility, intended to treat U.S. citizens exposed to the virus in the Democratic Republic of Congo, would endanger local lives. FSN's Chris Ochamringa reports from the DRC.
6: Hundreds of people took to the streets of Nanyuki, and they were close to that airbase where this facility is supposed to be set up a 50-bed facility, and they held protests. They were burning tires, holding placards, and it was a very unruly crowd. Police and the military were deployed, and they fired shots, live rounds, and we're told two people died.
0: Those were some of the week's top stories. Iris Bitson.

0: Portions of this program may not be suitable for those under the age of 18. Parental guidance is suggested.
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4: Here is a box, a musical box, wound up and ready to play. But this box can hide a secret inside. 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

Hello and welcome to the Five of a Kind show here on your favourite radio station. Yes, it's me. A couple of technical difficulties there at the start of the show. Hoping to get back on track very, very soon. But welcome to the Five of a Kind show here on your favourite radio station.

Now, I wonder if you guess what set we're in. Probably not. But actually, that was the first song on this particular set that I'm going to kick off the show with after a little, what should I say, a little headache. But anyway, here comes our first, well, that was our first song in our particular first set, and here comes another one.

There we go with the police, of course, and sending out an SOS because they got a message in the bottom. Say hi to a few people I know are tuned. Everybody down in Bexhill, hi. Welcome to the show. Sorry you're a bit late. Also to Teresa, Pam, Lance, Andy and Em, and also to Darren and Lucy, and to everybody else tuned across the pond in America. Great to have your company today here on the Five of a Kind show. I mustn't forget everybody that's tuned in Kent, in Faversham, Herne Bay and around as well.

Well, there's that music that tells us it's time to move on to our next set. Did you get that one? Of course, everybody must have done. That was, of course, Happiness. I suppose everybody got that one. It was Happiness, of course, if you hadn't got that.

0: A great song there, my, of course, none other than Johnny Cash and Send a Picture of Mother. It's always great to get all these requests in for each set on Five of a Kind show. But the funny thing is, I could have 60 or 70 songs by an artist, and yet I haven't got your choice. And yes, this particular time, I found this one in or on one of the hard drives in the studio. So that was brilliant, absolutely brilliant. And of course, it's a song that I haven't played for, well, I don't think I've ever played that one. It's a good one. Here comes Taylor Swift and another song that I haven't played.
1: Would you look at how happy we were back then? I can't believe he turned out to be such a jerk.
2: What?
3: He's got a girl with him.
2: No!
1: Who?
3: She's driving the truck.
2: Give me that! He let her drive the truck? He never let me drive the truck.
3: That is so messed up.

0: I certainly do like Taylor Swift songs. I like that one, though. Mind you, that's only the second time I've heard it, I think. But back to the music. Squeezing them in.
1: Taylor!
2: Whoa, what? Yeah.
3: Feature Story News in San Francisco. I'm Ira Spitzer with a look back at some of the week's top stories. Israel and Lebanon agreed to renew their ceasefire, according to a joint statement issued by the U.S. The deal is dependent on a complete halt to Iran-backed Hezbollah's attacks and would create pilot security zones inside Lebanon from which Hezbollah operatives would be banned. Israeli ambassador to the U.S. Yehiel Leiter called it a positive step.
4: Hezbollah is going to understand that there is now an agreement between Israel and Lebanon, backed by the United States. We are full of hope that this time it will succeed, because we see that the people of Lebanon are committed to freeing their country from this malign influence of Hezbollah and Iran.
3: Meanwhile, U.S. President Trump said recent strikes between Iran and the U.S. don't mean that a peace deal between the two countries can't be reached.
5: We got it. We nipped it in the bud very quickly, as we do with the greatest military in the world. But some people would say they were slightly provoked because we took a strong action for a different reason. So they were reciprocating it. The negotiation itself has gone very well, actually. Very well. I mean, if it happens, and it might not happen, you know, who knows? But if it happens, it could happen like over the weekend.
3: House lawmakers delivered a bipartisan condemnation of the Iran war, passing a resolution to block President Trump from ordering further strikes. Kate Fisher reports from Washington.
6: Four Republicans joined Democrats in a vote to effectively halt military operations in the Middle East unless Congress authorizes it, ratcheting up the pressure on the administration to find a way to end the unpopular war. The 215-208 vote marked the first time that such a measure has cleared the House or Senate since the start of the conflict more than 3 months ago. It's the clearest sign yet of frustration within the GOP as the war stretches on and gas prices skyrocket. It is largely symbolic, though, as President Trump would almost certainly veto any legislation that restricts his authority.
3: At least 18 people were killed in the Ukrainian cities of Kyiv and Dnipro after a massive Russian attack. FSN's Ross Cullen has more.
7: An 8-year-old boy was among the at least 12 people who were killed in the city of Dnipro. At least 6 people were killed in the capital, Kyiv. The Ukrainian President Volodymyr Zelensky has called on the US to send more air defense systems to help defend cities after the deadly strikes. Kremlin spokesman Dmitry Peskov said at a briefing on Tuesday that the conflict could be resolved by the end of the day if Ukrainian troops withdraw from the areas in eastern Ukraine that Moscow considers part of its territory. The Donetsk and Luhansk regions of Ukraine are considered sovereign Ukrainian land by the United Nations.
3: From bureaus worldwide, this is FSN. Chinese President Xi Jinping will travel to North Korea in the coming week. It marks his first overseas trip this year after recently hosting President Trump and Russia's Vladimir Putin in Beijing. FSN's Laura Westbrook reports from Hong Kong.
8: Chinese President Xi Jinping will travel to Pyongyang for the first time since 2019 next week. The trip comes after high-profile summits last month in Beijing with U.S. President Donald Trump and Russian President Vladimir Putin. Analysts say the trip will allow President Xi to cast China as one of the few powers able to engage with all sides in an increasingly fractured world. North Korea has accelerated its nuclear program in recent years and deepened military ties with Moscow. This week, North Korea unveiled a new facility to produce the ingredients for nuclear bombs. Experts say the plant's disclosure implies that North Korean leader Kim Jong-un is eager to cement his country's status as a nuclear weapon state ahead of Xi's visit.
3: Civil society groups in Kenya said 2 people were shot dead during protests against a plan to open an American Ebola quarantine facility at a military airbase in the country. Kenya has recorded no Ebola cases, and protesters say the facility, intended to treat U.S. citizens exposed to the virus in the Democratic Republic of Congo, would endanger local lives. FSN's Chris Ochamringa reports from the DRC.
1: hundreds of people took to the streets of Nanyuki, and they were close to that air base where this facility is supposed to be set up, a 50-bed facility, and they held protests. They were burning tires, holding placards, and it was a very unruly crowd. Police and the military were deployed, and they fired shots, live rounds, and we're told two people died.
3: Those were some of the week's top stories. Ira Spitzer.

Mal's Five of a Kind Show.

Yeah, Jeff's got a love of a little bit of Ozzy Osbourne, and one of my favourite songs from him, actually, it's Crazy Train. And yes, you've guessed it. What is the what's the link in this particular set? Well, let's see if this next song actually confirms it. Let's have a look, shall we?

Shane Eriston there, of course, 9 to 5, that's the old morning train. Hi to Mel, who's joined us, also to RJ, the DJ, over there in America. Hi, RJ, haven't seen you for a little while. Good to welcome you to the show. Yeah, we're going to carry on this little vein. Here comes one from Roseanne Costes.

Rodin Cash there, and what a great little song that is. Runaway Train. I will be playing that one again. What do you reckon, ladies and gentlemen? Absolutely fantastic. Here's one we should all remember.

There we go with the Gladys Knight and the Peps, of course, and Midnight Train to Georgia here on the Five of a Kind Show. Got another song from the OJs coming up next, and of course, yes, you guessed it, it's Love Train.

Well, there's a little bit of music to tell us. It's now time to move on to our next set here on the Five of a Kind show. Don't forget, if you'd like to send in a set of five songs with a common theme, then do please send it into the station you're listening to, or send it direct into me at malwyn.williams@hotmail.co.uk. malwyn.williams@hotmail.co.uk. And who knows, we could be playing your selection, your choices, next time here on the show.

Frank Mills and a little ditty there. Throw you off your scent. That certainly did, didn't it? I like that one. I might use that one again, actually. What was it called? Oh, that one was called Happy Song. Here comes one from the Beatles. Not played this one before. I wonder what it's like.

0: Well, let's move on. Let's move on to our last set here on the show. Let's see if we can squeeze all these in. I wonder if you'll get this one.
1: Mal's Five of a Kind Show.

Ladies and gentlemen, this next song that we're going to do for you is one that I have wanted to record again for a long time. And every so often we do go back and look at songs that were hits when I was growing up, or maybe when you were a lot younger too. And this is one of those songs. I hope that you're going to be pleased that we have it recorded. It goes something like this.

0: Feature Story News in San Francisco. I'm Ira Spitzer with a look back at some of the week's top stories. Israel and Lebanon agreed to renew their ceasefire, according to a joint statement issued by the U.S. The deal is dependent on a complete halt to Iran-backed Hezbollah's attacks and would create pilot security zones inside Lebanon from which Hezbollah operatives would be banned. Israeli ambassador to the U.S. Yehiel Leiter called it a positive step.
1: Hezbollah is going to understand that there is now an agreement between Israel and Lebanon, backed by the United States. We are full of hope that this time it will succeed, because we see that the people of Lebanon are committed to freeing their country from this malign influence of Hezbollah and Iran.
0: Meanwhile, U.S. President Trump said recent strikes between Iran and the U.S. don't mean that a peace deal between the two countries can't be reached.
2: We got it. We nipped it in the bud very quickly, as we do with the greatest military in the world. But some people would say they were slightly provoked because we took a strong action for a different reason. So they were reciprocating it. The negotiation itself has gone very well, actually. Very well. I mean, if it happens, and it might not happen, you know, who knows? But if it happens, it could happen like over the weekend.
0: House lawmakers delivered a bipartisan condemnation of the Iran war, passing a resolution to block President Trump from ordering further strikes. Kate Fisher reports from Washington.
3: Four Republicans joined Democrats in a vote to effectively halt military operations in the Middle East unless Congress authorizes it, ratcheting up the pressure on the administration to find a way to end the unpopular war. The 215-208 vote marked the first time that such a measure has cleared the House or Senate since the start of the conflict more than 3 months ago. It's the clearest sign yet of frustration within the GOP as the war stretches on and gas prices skyrocket. It is largely symbolic, though, as President Trump would almost certainly veto any legislation that restricts his authority.
0: At least 18 people were killed in the Ukrainian cities of Kyiv and Dnipro after a massive Russian attack. FSN's Ross Cullen has more.
4: An 8-year-old boy was among the at least 12 people who were killed in the city of Dnipro. At least 6 people were killed in the capital, Kyiv. The Ukrainian President Volodymyr Zelensky has called on the US to send more air defense systems to help defend cities after the deadly strikes. Kremlin spokesman Dmitry Peskov said at a briefing on Tuesday that the conflict could be resolved by the end of the day if Ukrainian troops withdraw from the areas in eastern Ukraine that Moscow considers part of its territory. The Donetsk and Luhansk regions of Ukraine are considered sovereign Ukrainian land by the United Nations.
0: From Bureaus Worldwide, this is FSN. Chinese President Xi Jinping will travel to North Korea in the coming week. It marks his first overseas trip this year after recently hosting President Trump and Russia's Vladimir Putin in Beijing. FSN's Laura Westbrook reports from Hong Kong.
5: Chinese President Xi Jinping will travel to Pyongyang for the first time since 2019 next week. The trip comes after high-profile summits last month in Beijing with U.S. President Donald Trump and Russian President Vladimir Putin. Analysts say the trip will allow President Xi to cast China as one of the few powers able to engage with all sides in an increasingly fractured world. North Korea has accelerated its nuclear program in recent years and deepened military ties with Moscow. This week, North Korea unveiled a new facility to produce the ingredients for nuclear bombs. Experts say the plant's disclosure implies that North Korean leader Kim Jong-un is eager to cement his country's status as a nuclear weapon state ahead of Xi's visit.
0: Civil society groups in Kenya said 2 people were shot dead during protests against a plan to open an American Ebola quarantine facility at a military airbase in the country. Kenya has recorded no Ebola cases, and protesters say the facility, intended to treat U.S. citizens exposed to the virus in the Democratic Republic of Congo, would endanger local lives. FSN's Chris Ochamringa reports from the DRC.
6: Hundreds of people took to the streets of Nanyuki, and they were close to that airbase where this facility is supposed to be set up, a 50-bed facility, and they held protests. They were burning tires, holding placards, and it was a very unruly crowd. Police and the military were deployed, and they fired shots, live rounds, and we're told 2 people died.
0: Those were some of the week's top stories. Ira Spitzer reporting.
7: From the decade that brought you Knight Rider, Madonna, compact discs, MTV, and leg warmers, this is A Blast from the 80s with Gary Hopkins.

There we go, the legendary Chris Rea there and The Road to Hell here on A Blast from the 80s. Sadly and tragically, he passed away just before Christmas in 2025. By the way, that is The Road to Hell Part 2. If you can, listen to Part 1 and Part 2 together. They are absolutely brilliant. Welcome along to A Blast from the 80s. My name is Gary. Thank you very much for joining us here today on your very favourite radio station. We have got your song, we have got the lyrical game, and also the first and last singles to be released in the 1980s from a particular American band. Find out what that band is and find out what their first and last singles released in the 80s were. Very, very shortly indeed. But before that, we are going to go back to 1988 and we are going to play for you some Richard Marx and Hold On to the Night. But before that, a fantastic tune that was first released in 1984. It was then re-released in 1985, where it achieved some phenomenal success around the world. Here are the Pet Shop Boys, and this is West End Girls.

0: There we go, Richard Marx and Hold On to the Nights from the album Richard Marx. It was the fourth and final single to be released from his debut album and his first to reach number one in America as well, reaching, of course, as it was, number one on the Billboard Hot 100. It was a single that would also reach number six in Canada, although elsewhere it would struggle. Outside of North America anyway, only reaching number 60 in the UK, number 70 in Australia, and a lot more elsewhere on a global scale. But great tune, and of course his first number one in America. Before that, you heard from the Pet Shop Boys and West End Girls. It was first released in 1984. It was a big club hit in the United States and also some European countries as well. It was then re-recorded for their first studio album, Please, and in October 1985, the new version was released. It was a number one hit in America and also the UK as well, and it also achieved top of the chart status in Canada, Finland, New Zealand, and also Norway as well. Fantastic tune, got to be said. Absolutely brilliant. Pet Shop Boys as well, still doing some fantastic music even nowadays. Right then, here on A Blast from the 80s, time for your bit, time for this.
1: David Bowie, Cyndi Lauper, Madonna, or maybe Tears the Fears. It's time for your song, here on A Blast from the 80s.
0: Yeah, it is time then for your song, and today's your song comes from Simon. Thank you very much, Simon, for your song. It is a first song on today's show. Still got some of these to get through, if I'm honest with you. And Simon says, hello, Gary, my name is Simon, and my first song I bought was back in 1983, where I was a 11-year-old lad that grew my hair, that had all the t-shirts and basically all the clothes of some of my idols back in the early 1980s. But there was one particular band that I loved to dress up as, and that was Duran Duran. I was so happy to be able to buy my very first single back in 1983. It was by Duran Duran. The song was called Is There Something I Should Know. If you could play it for me, that'd be great. Thankfully nowadays, well, at least my wife would say thankfully anyway, I don't dress up like Simon Le Bon anymore. And yes, Simon is my name, but it has nothing to do with Simon Le Bon. It was my parents' fault. Anyway, please could you play the song Duran Duran, Is There Something I Should Know. Thank you very much from Simon. So Simon, thank you for your email, and this is your first song that you bought back in the 1980s. This is your song. This is Duran Duran, and of course, Is There Something I Should Know. Please.

There we go. Released in 1983. That was Duran Duran there. And Is There Something I Should Know? It was a single that would become their first number one hit. And it was also a single as well that would reach number four on the Billboard Hot 100. And also as well, it would be a single that would get to number two in Finland, also Ireland as well, number four in Australia, number five in New Zealand, number seven in Switzerland. Basically, it was a top 30 hit wherever it was released. As they say, the rest is history. Thank you very much to you, Simon, for your first song that you bought back in the 1980s. And if you want your song played out on a future show, please do get in touch. Love to hear from you. We'll give you the details on how you can do that a little bit later on. Of course, your song could be your first song that you bought in the decade, maybe the first song that you put into your cassette or CD player, if you were lucky enough to have one of those in your car back in the 1980s when you passed your test. Maybe it was a song you danced to at the school disco. I'm still waiting for someone to dance along to Spandau Ballet's True. Hasn't happened yet. Maybe you're the first. Of course, don't lie about it. Just send an email. Be that person and says, yeah, my first song, my song is True by Spandau Ballet, where I met my current wife or ex-wife or whatever. You know what I mean. Anyway, there we go. That's all I need you to do for me. If you can, please, please, please do get in touch. Right, still to come, we have got your first and last song from the decade. I had to think then for a minute. And we've also got the lyrical game as well. But before all of that, from the album Hold an Old Friend's Hand, released in 1988, the lead single to that particular album, here is Tiffany and All This Time.

0: All This Time proved to be a decent success chart-wise in the world. It reached number 6 in America, becoming her fourth and final top 10 single on that particular chart. It also was a single that reached the top 10 in Canada and was a number 24 hit in Ireland and a top 50 hit in the United States. Unfortunately, though, it didn't have any success on mainland Europe or Australasia. There we go, you can't win them all. Right then, we are going to play for you today's first and last song played, or released, I should say, in the 1980s from a particular band. That band is R.E.M., and that's coming up next.
1: This is a blast from the 80s with Gary Hopkins.
0: Yes, this is a blast from the 80s. My name is Gary, and thank you very much for joining us here today on your very favorite radio station. Right, so we are going to play for you now our kind of our newish feature. Okay, I love this feature. Okay, and of course, you know, your involvement is very, very much appreciated on this one. So if you've got a particular band or artist that you want us to play the first and last single released in this particular decade, then please do get in touch. Of course, details a little bit later on. Let's play that jingle.
1: Now, it's time for the first and last song released in this great decade. But by whom?
0: Yeah, so it is then time for today's first and last from the 1980s. And today we are going to play the first song to be released by R.E.M. And then, of course, in just a moment, you're going to hear the last song released by R.E.M. in the 1980s as well. So their very first single then that was released was back in 1981. It was actually a non-album single called Radio Free Europe. It was with, when I should say, they were with the record company Hip Tone Productions. And, well, do you know what? It didn't chart anywhere. So it was re-released back in 1983 by IRS Records when they joined that particular company, basically. So there we go. And we're going to play that particular single here on A Blast from the 80s. So this is the IRS version of Radio Free Europe from 1983. This is R.E.M.

0: There we go. First and last songs then from REM. That was the fourth and final single released by them from their sixth studio album called Green that was released in 1988. It was actually only released in America, but did actually fail to chart on the Billboard Hot 100. Before that, you heard their first single that they released. It was originally released in 1981 on the short-lived independent record label Hip Tone. It was then basically really released on the IRS Records label simply because of all the acclaim that they received and success that they got from that particular single as well. The re-recording for the IRS version became their first charting single, peaking at number 78 on the Billboard Hot 100. Although in 2024, Rolling Stone ranks it at 174 on the greatest songs of all time. And also in 2009, it was added to the Library of Congress's National Recording Registry for setting the pattern of later indie rock releases by breaking through on college radio in the face of mainstream radio's general indifference. There we are. Of course, REM got on to massive things throughout the 1980s and also 1990s and also beyond as well. To date of the recording of this particular single, they have released 15 studio albums, 5 live albums, and also 63 singles. They were formed in 1980 by, of course, Michael Stipe, guitarist Peter Buck, bassist, how do you pronounce that? I never know. Mike Mills, and also drummer Bill Berry as well. And of course, they were pivotal in the development of alternative rock as well. Their style has inspired many other rock bands and musicians, and the band became one of the first alternative rock acts to experience breakthrough commercial success. And they have sold nearly 100 million albums worldwide. They, of course, are massive. So, hope you enjoyed that. First and last songs then released by REM. And as I said earlier on in the show, you've got a particular artist you want us to play the first and last single released in this particular decade. Please, by all means, get in touch. We'll give you the details on how you can do that a little bit later on. Right then, here on A Blast from the 80s, it's time to test your musical lyrical knowledge, even if I get my words out, of this particular decade. It's time for this.
1: What is the title of the song and who is the artist? It's time for the lyrical game.
0: Yeah, it is time then for today's lyrical game here on A Blast from the 80s, where basically I read out to you the first four lines of a song from this particular decade. All you got to do is guess what that song is. I'll give you a clue as well, maybe. Who knows? Anyway, here are today's lyrics, okay? Something in the way you love me won't let me be. I don't want to be your prisoner, so baby, won't you set me free? Stop playing with my heart. Finish what you start. There we go. Those are the lyrics. Now, shall I give you... Yes, okay, I'll give you a clue. Okay, so this particular single, okay, was released in 1984. Okay, 1984. And it was on this particular artist's self-titled album as well. And it was a debut album as well for this particular artist. So anyway, do you know? Do you think you know? Or do you not have a Scooby-Doo? Well, you have got precisely approximately 10 seconds or so to basically take your guess at the song today. The song is the most important thing. The artist, okay, if you get it, great, fantastic, brilliant, wonderful stuff. But it's the song which is the most important thing. Right, so here we go. Let's put you out of your misery. Here is today's Blast from the 80s lyrical game song. And yes, I knew that was longer than 10 seconds.

0: With that one, of course, it was Madonna and Borderline, taken from her debut studio album, which was also called Madonna as well. That was her first top 10 hit in America, reaching number 10 on the Billboard Hot 100. It was released and then re-released in lots of other countries, basically due to the success of other singles that were released before Borderline or after Borderline and then re-released again, you know what I mean. So it did actually chart at number 3 in the Netherlands. It would reach number 2 eventually in the UK. It would also reach number 2 as well in Belgium and number 9 in Denmark. It would be a, as I mentioned, top 10 hit in America, reaching number 10. It only reached number 25 in Canada. It would be a number 1 hit. Irish always recognize some good singles and good singers, and of course it would be a number one hit in that particular country. So well done if you got it right, commiserations if you got it wrong. We of course will do that again next time here on the show. We've come to the end of today's Blast from the 80s. Yes, I know it's a sad time, but don't worry, we'll be back very, very soon with some more fantastic tunes from the 1980s and lots more as well. Don't forget, please do get in touch for your song, your first song played in the car, first song you danced to with your current wife, all those kind of things like that. Or if you want an artist or a group or singers, duo, whatever, for the first and last feature, also please do get in touch as well. Here are the ways that you can do that.
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0: Yes, so please do get in touch. I would love to hear from you. Right then, to finish for today, we are going to play for you a song performed by Cher, a massive hit in the mid-1980s, where, of course, she was coming back and basically releasing new music. I think she was in a couple of films which gave her a bit more popularity. But this is one of those tunes from the 1980s. This is Cher and If I Could Turn Back Time. Thanks for listening. Catch you later.

0: Feature Story News in San Francisco. I'm Ira Spitzer with a look back at some of the week's top stories. Israel and Lebanon agreed to renew their ceasefire, according to a joint statement issued by the U.S. The deal is dependent on a complete halt to Iran-backed Hezbollah's attacks and would create pilot security zones inside Lebanon from which Hezbollah operatives would be banned. Israeli ambassador to the U.S. Yehiel Leiter called it a positive step.
1: Hezbollah is going to understand that there is now an agreement between Israel and Lebanon, backed by the United States. We are full of hope that this time it will succeed, because we see that the people of Lebanon are committed to freeing their country from this malign influence of Hezbollah and Iran.
0: Meanwhile, U.S. President Trump said recent strikes between Iran and the U.S. don't mean that a peace deal between the two countries can't be reached.
2: We got it. We nipped it in the bud very quickly, as we do with the greatest military in the world. But some people would say they were slightly provoked, because we took a strong action for a different reason. So they were reciprocating it. The negotiation itself has gone very well, actually. Very well. I mean, if it happens, and it might not happen, you know, who knows? But if it happens, it could happen like over the weekend.
0: House lawmakers delivered a bipartisan condemnation of the Iran war, passing a resolution to block President Trump from ordering further strikes. Kate Fisher reports from Washington.
3: Four Republicans joined Democrats in a vote to effectively halt military operations in the Middle East unless Congress authorizes it, ratcheting up the pressure on the administration to find a way to end the unpopular war. The 215 to 208 vote marked the first time that such a measure has cleared the House or Senate since the start of the conflict more than 3 months ago. It's the clearest sign yet of frustration within the GOP as the war stretches on and gas prices skyrocket. It is largely symbolic, though, as President Trump would almost certainly veto any legislation that restricts his authority.
0: At least 18 people were killed in the Ukrainian cities of Kyiv and Dnipro after a massive Russian attack. FSN's Ross Cullen has more.
4: An 8-year-old boy was among the at least 12 people who were killed in the city of Dnipro. At least 6 people were killed in the capital, Kyiv. The Ukrainian President Volodymyr Zelensky has called on the US to send more air defense systems to help defend cities after the deadly strikes. Kremlin spokesman Dmitry Peskov said at a briefing on Tuesday that the conflict could be resolved by the end of the day if Ukrainian troops withdraw from the areas in eastern Ukraine that Moscow considers part of its territory. The Donetsk and Luhansk regions of Ukraine are considered sovereign Ukrainian land by the United Nations.
0: From Bureaus Worldwide, this is FSN. Chinese President Xi Jinping will travel to North Korea in the coming week. It marks his first overseas trip this year after recently hosting President Trump and Russia's Vladimir Putin in Beijing. FSN's Laura Westbrook reports from Hong Kong.
5: Chinese President Xi Jinping will travel to Pyongyang for the first time since 2019 next week. The trip comes after high-profile summits last month in Beijing with U.S. President Donald Trump and Russian President Vladimir Putin. Analysts say the trip will allow President Xi to cast China as one of the few powers able to engage with all sides in an increasingly fractured world. North Korea has accelerated its nuclear program in recent years and deepened military ties with Moscow. This week, North Korea unveiled a new facility to produce the ingredients for nuclear bombs. Experts say the plant's disclosure implies that North Korean leader Kim Jong-un is eager to cement his country's status as a nuclear weapon state ahead of Xi's visit.
0: Civil society groups in Kenya said 2 people were shot dead during protests against a plan to open an American Ebola quarantine facility at a military airbase in the country. Kenya has recorded no Ebola cases, and protesters say the facility, intended to treat U.S. citizens exposed to the virus in the Democratic Republic of Congo, would endanger local lives. FSN's Chris Ochamringa reports from the DRC.
6: Hundreds of people took to the streets of Nyanyuki, and they were close to that airbase where this facility is supposed to be set up, a 50-bed facility, and they held protests. They were burning tires, holding placards, and it was a very unruly crowd. Police and the military were deployed, and they fired shots, live rounds, and we're told 2 people died.
0: Those were some of the week's top stories. Ira Spitzer reporting.
7: Welcome to the decade that brought you the original Game Boy, the TV show Friends, Mariah Carey and Dolly the Sheep. This is A Blast from the 90s with Gary Hopkins.

One of the most played songs on MTV, if not the most played song on MTV during the 1990s. That was, of course, Nirvana there and Smells Like Teen Spirit, released in 1991, would you believe? Oh yes, taken from the album Nevermind. Speaking of MTV, it won two Video Music Awards in 1992. As well, and in the charts it was a single that would reach the top 20 basically everywhere where it was released in the world. Surprisingly, only made it to number 6 in the US, number 7 in the UK, and number 9 in Canada. It also made it to number 5 in Australia and was a number 3 hit in the Netherlands. But it did make it to number 1, getting to the top of the charts in Belgium, New Zealand, and also France as well. Plus, it was a number 1 hit in Spain. What a way to start today's show. Welcome along to a blast from the 90s. Hope you're all very, very well indeed. We have got, as always, some massive, massive tunes from the 1990s, including some Colour Me Bad. In just a moment, The Earth, The Sun and The Rain is coming up for you in just a moment. But before that, German Eurodance Project Max with their 1993 hit, Get Away.

0: So they had a massive, massive flow of hits during the early 1990s. Of course, number ones with I Adore Me and Moi, I hope I got that pronounced correctly. And of course, All for Love as well. Both of those were number ones in America. And also they were a basically massive tunes globally as well. Of course, they also had I Wanna Sex You Up as well, which was also a big, big hit in 1991 as well. But that song was released in 1996. It was The Earth, The Sun and The Rain, taken from the album Now and Forever, their last top 40 hit basically anywhere in the world, got to be said. Before that as well, you heard from German Eurodance group Max, and that was of course Get Away. It was mainly a hit in most European nations and also Japan as well, getting into the top 10 in the likes of Austria. It was also a top 10 hit as well in Belgium, Czech Republic, Denmark, Finland, Ireland, the Netherlands, Norway, Sweden, the UK and Switzerland, and as I said as well, also in Japan as well. There we go. Right then, here on A Blast from the 90s, it's time for your bit. It's time for this.
1: Mariah Carey, Boyz II Men, Oasis, or maybe it's Whitney Houston. It's time for your song here on A Blast from the 90s.
0: Yep, it is time then for your song. And today, the email has come in from Izzy. Thank you, Izzy, for your email. It says, hello, Gary. My first song bought in the 1990s was in 1999, early 1999. I have no idea why I bought this song. It might be because of I'll Be Missing You, which, of course, Faith Evans appeared on that particular song. Loved her voice and pretty certain I was listening a lot of her stuff back in the late 1990s, and well, this was the first song that I bought. Please could you play it? It was called Love Like This. Many thanks from Izzy. So Izzy, thank you very much indeed. Yep, this is your song, your first song bought in the 1990s. This is Faith Evans and Love Like This.

0: There we go, Izzy's song on this week's Your Song. That was her first song that she bought back in the 1990s. She bought it in 1999, according to the email. That was Faith Evans there and Love Like This. It was the first single to be released from the album Keep the Faith. And you that know your music, you probably would have heard the sample there of Chic Cheer, which was released in the late 1970s, of course, by Chic. And due to the inclusion of that particular sample in the single, Bernard Edwards and Nile Rodgers are, of course, credited as co-songwriters as well. In the charts, it fared very well in mainly America and also the UK as well. It would reach number 24 on the UK singles chart, although it would reach number 8 on the UK hip-hop R&B chart. It was also a single that would reach number 13 in the Netherlands, but as I said, it was big in America, reaching number 2 on the R&B hip-hop songs chart and number 7 on the main Billboard Hot 100. Right, if you want your song played out on a future show, it could be your first song that you bought, could be the first song that you drove your past car. No, you know what I mean. When you pass your driving test, the first song you played on a cassette or a CD, if you were lucky enough to have a CD player in your car at the time, get in touch. This is how you do it.
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0: There we go. Make sure then you get in touch with us here on A Blast from the 90s. Right then, still to come, we've got today's lyrical game. We are going to go back to 1998 and one of the biggest singles, not only of that year, 1999, and also the decade as well. We are going to play Cher's Believe very, very shortly indeed. But before that, a song that was released in January of 1996 and featured on an advert for a very famous brand of jeans, mostly has to be said in the UK. Here are Babylon Zoo, and this is Spaceman.

0: That was a massive, massive song then at the back end of the 1990s and was taken from her 22nd studio album that was also called Relieve as well and was also released in 1998. It topped the charts in over 20 countries globally. It is her most successful single and one of the best-selling singles in music history as well. It was the biggest selling single in 1998 in the UK and remains to this date, or this recording anyway, the highest selling single by a solo female artist. It was her fifth number one on the Billboard Hot 100 in the US and topped the year-end Hot 100 singles of 1999. And it was also nominated for various awards on a global scale, including MTV Awards and also Brit Awards as well. As I said, a massive, massive song and absolutely brilliant, gotta be said. Before that, you heard from Babylon Zoo and Spaceman. It was released in 1996, January 1996, following its use in a famous Jean advert the previous year. In fact, it was the sixth song to reach number one in the UK after being featured in an ad for that famous brand of Jean. You know the one I mean, don't you? Yes, indeed. Elsewhere, it was also a number one hit in Denmark, Belgium, Austria, France, Finland, Germany as well, and also Ireland. It would also reach the top of the charts in Poland, Norway, and also Sweden as well. It would reach number four in New Zealand and also the Netherlands, number three in Australia, and would also be a number three hit in Italy. Don't ask me where it featured in American charts, because I have no information about that, but it is absolutely brilliant. Right then, here on A Blast from the 90s, it's time for this.
1: What is the title of the song and who is the artist? It's time for the Lyrical Game.
0: So here we go then, time for today's Lyrical Game here on A Blast from the 90s. I'm going to give you some clues about what today's song is, okay? And then I'm going to give you the first four lyrics from this particular tune as well. What you've got to do is guess what the song is, okay? So here we go. This particular single, okay, was released in June of 1999, okay? And it's a big song as well. It reached number one in 21 countries around the world. It also spent 5 weeks at the top of the US charts as well. So there we go. 1999, very easy, massive, massive tune. What is it? Here are your lyrics. I feel like I've been locked up tight for a century of lonely nights, waiting for someone to release me. You're licking your lips and blowing kisses my way. So what is today's Blast from the 90s Lyrical Game song? Do you know? Do you think you know? Or do you not have a Scooby-Doo? Well, have a chat amongst your friends and family, work colleagues, etc., etc. And of course, we will reveal the answer and play the tune a little bit later on in the show. Okay, good luck with all of that.

0: There we go. Written by Darren Hayes and Daniel Jones, of course, of Savage Garden. That was, of course, Truly, Madly, Deeply. It was the third single from their self-titled debut album that was also released in 1997. And it was actually the reworking of a song they originally wrote called Magical Kisses. There we are. The song reached number one in Australia, Canada, and also the US as well. And it was also a single that would do very, very well elsewhere around the world. Also getting into the top 20, basically, wherever the song was released. There we go. Right. Now then, if you were alive back in the 1990s, I certainly was. There was an absolutely massive, massive worry at the end of the decade, basically. People were worried about what they called the millennium bug, or Y2K. It refers to a widespread concern amongst computer programmers that feared that computers would not be able to handle the changeover from 1999 to 2000, resulting in general breakdowns worldwide. They say it would have cost basically up to $600 billion at the time. And others said there would be a global catastrophe as well, with a surge in hoarding activities, activity towards the end of 1999. However, when the clock struck midnight and the new decade and century began, there were a few crashes, okay? But thanks to the unnoticed hard work of many, many computer programmers who proactively modified computer software to enable them to cope with the change, you would have not known any different whilst watching basically the clock striking 12 wherever you were watching in the world. Haha, there we are. Right then, here on A Blast from the 90s, it's time for this.
1: What is the title of the song and who is the artist? It's time for the lyrical game.
0: So earlier on today, I read out the following lyrics. I feel like I've been locked up tight for a century of lonely nights, waiting for someone to release me. You're licking your lips and blowing kisses my way. The song was a number one hit in over 20 countries and spent 5 weeks at the top of the Billboard Hot 100. Massive, massive tune, but what is it? Do you know? Do you think you know? Or do you not have a Scooby-Doo? Time to put you out of your misery. Here is today's Blast from the 90s Lyrical Game Song.

0: There we go. Christina Aguilera then. Genie in a Bottle, released in June of 1999. A massive hit globally. Number one hit in over 20 countries, as I have mentioned. It was nominated for Best Female Pop Vocal Performance at the 42nd Grammy Awards in the year 2000. And, well, it's just absolutely massive. It was, of course, the song that really did launch her career, and of course her career has gone on leaps and bounds since then as well. So did you get it right? Well done if you did. Commiserations if you got it wrong. We, of course, will do that again next time here on the show. And we've come to the end of the show. And all, as always, thank you very much for tuning in today. It's been a pleasure to have your company. And don't forget, if you want to get in touch with us about anything to do with the 1990s, maybe your song or anything else, this is how you get in touch.
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0: Yeah, please do get in touch. I would love to hear from you. Right then, in the mid-1990s, the 17th official Bond film came out. It was the first one with Pierce Brosnan, change of direction from Timothy Dalton's James Bond. And in the music side of things, they got Bono and The Edge to write the song, and of course legendary singer Tina Turner to sing it as well. It was a chart hit in Europe, reaching the top five in Austria, Finland, France, Italy and also Switzerland as well. It was a top 10 hit in the UK, less successful outside Europe, only getting to number 43 in Canada, number 63 in Australia. And he didn't even reach the top 100 on the Billboard Hot 100, but it was a number one hit in Hungary on their singles chart. Anyway, this is the theme tune to the film GoldenEye. This, of course, is Tina Turner, and we'll catch you later.

0: From Feature Story News in San Francisco, I'm Ira Spitzer with a look back at some of the week's top stories. Israel and Lebanon agreed to renew their ceasefire, according to a joint statement issued by the U.S. The deal is dependent on a complete halt to Iran-backed Hezbollah's attacks and would create pilot security zones inside Lebanon from which Hezbollah operatives would be banned. Israeli ambassador to the U.S. Yehiel Leiter called it a positive step.
1: Hezbollah is going to understand that there is now an agreement between Israel and Lebanon, backed by the United States. We are full of hope that this time it will succeed, because we see that the people of Lebanon are committed to freeing their country from this malign influence of Hezbollah and Iran.
0: Meanwhile, U.S. President Trump said recent strikes between Iran and the U.S. don't mean that a peace deal between the two countries can't be reached.
2: We got it. We nipped it in the bud very quickly, as we do with the greatest military in the world. But some people would say they were slightly provoked, because we took a strong action for a different reason. So they were reciprocating it. The negotiation itself has gone very well, actually. Very well. I mean, if it happens, and it might not happen, you know, who knows? But if it happens, it could happen like over the weekend.
0: House lawmakers delivered a bipartisan condemnation of the Iran war, passing a resolution to block President Trump from ordering further strikes. Kate Fisher reports from Washington.
3: Four Republicans joined Democrats in a vote to effectively halt military operations in the Middle East unless Congress authorizes it, ratcheting up the pressure on the administration to find a way to end the unpopular war. The 215-208 vote marked the first time that such a measure has cleared the House or Senate since the start of the conflict more than 3 months ago. It's the clearest sign yet of frustration within the GOP as the war stretches on and gas prices skyrocket. It is largely symbolic, though, as President Trump would almost certainly veto any legislation that restricts his authority.
0: At least 18 people were killed in the Ukrainian cities of Kyiv and Dnipro after a massive Russian attack. FSN's Ross Cullen has more.
4: An 8-year-old boy was among the at least 12 people who were killed in the city of Dnipro. At least 6 people were killed in the capital, Kyiv. The Ukrainian President Volodymyr Zelensky has called on the US to send more air defense systems to help defend cities after the deadly strikes. Kremlin spokesman Dmitry Peskov said at a briefing on Tuesday that the conflict could be resolved by the end of the day if Ukrainian troops withdraw from the areas in eastern Ukraine that Moscow considers part of its territory. The Donetsk and Luhansk regions of Ukraine are considered sovereign Ukrainian land by the United Nations.
0: From Bureaus Worldwide, this is FSN. Chinese President Xi Jinping will travel to North Korea in the coming week. It marks his first overseas trip this year after recently hosting President Trump and Russia's Vladimir Putin in Beijing. FSN's Laura Westbrook reports from Hong Kong.
5: Chinese President Xi Jinping will travel to Pyongyang for the first time since 2019 next week. The trip comes after high-profile summits last month in Beijing with U.S. President Donald Trump and Russian President Vladimir Putin. Analysts say the trip will allow President Xi to cast China as one of the few powers able to engage with all sides in an increasingly fractured world. North Korea has accelerated its nuclear program in recent years and deepened military ties with Moscow. This week, North Korea unveiled a new facility to produce the ingredients for nuclear bombs. Experts say the plant's disclosure implies that North Korean leader Kim Jong-un is eager to cement his country's status as a nuclear weapon state ahead of Xi's visit.
0: Civil society groups in Kenya said 2 people were shot dead during protests against a plan to open an American Ebola quarantine facility at a military airbase in the country. Kenya has recorded no Ebola cases, and protesters say the facility, intended to treat U.S. citizens exposed to the virus in the Democratic Republic of Congo, would endanger local lives. FSN's Chris Ochamringa reports from the DRC.
6: Hundreds of people took to the streets of Nyanyuki, and they were close to that airbase where this facility is supposed to be set up, a 50-bed facility, and they held protests. They were burning tires, holding placards, and it was a very unruly crowd. Police and the military were deployed, and they fired shots, live rounds, and we're told 2 people died.
0: Those were some of the week's top stories. Ira Spitzer reports.
7: 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Like this.

0: From Feature Story News in San Francisco, I'm Ira Spitzer with a look back at some of the week's top stories. Israel and Lebanon agreed to renew their ceasefire, according to a joint statement issued by the U.S. The deal is dependent on a complete halt to Iran-backed Hezbollah's attacks and would create pilot security zones inside Lebanon from which Hezbollah operatives would be banned. Israeli ambassador to the U.S. Yehiel Leiter called it a positive step.
1: Hezbollah is going to understand that there is now an agreement between Israel and Lebanon, backed by the United States. We are full of hope that this time it will succeed, because we see that the people of Lebanon are committed to freeing their country from this malign influence of Hezbollah and Iran.
0: Meanwhile, U.S. President Trump said recent strikes between Iran and the U.S. don't mean that a peace deal between the two countries can't be reached.
2: We got it. We nipped it in the bud very quickly, as we do with the greatest military in the world. But some people would say they were slightly provoked because we took a strong action for a different reason. So they were reciprocating it. The negotiation itself has gone very well, actually. Very well. I mean, if it happens, and it might not happen, you know, who knows? But if it happens, it could happen like over the weekend.
0: House lawmakers delivered a bipartisan condemnation of the Iran war, passing a resolution to block President Trump from ordering further strikes. Kate Fisher reports from Washington.
3: Four Republicans joined Democrats in a vote to effectively halt military operations in the Middle East unless Congress authorizes it, ratcheting up the pressure on the administration to find a way to end the unpopular war. The 215 to 208 vote marked the first time that such a measure has cleared the House or Senate since the start of the conflict more than 3 months ago. It's the clearest sign yet of frustration within the GOP as the war stretches on and gas prices skyrocket. It is largely symbolic, though, as President Trump would almost certainly veto any legislation that restricts his authority.
0: At least 18 people were killed in the Ukrainian cities of Kyiv and Dnipro after a massive Russian attack. FSN's Ross Cullen has more.
4: An 8-year-old boy was among the at least 12 people who were killed in the city of Dnipro. At least 6 people were killed in the capital, Kyiv. The Ukrainian President Volodymyr Zelensky has called on the US to send more air defense systems to help defend cities after the deadly strikes. Kremlin spokesman Dmitry Peskov said at a briefing on Tuesday that the conflict could be resolved by the end of the day if Ukrainian troops withdraw from the areas in eastern Ukraine that Moscow considers part of its territory. The Donetsk and Luhansk regions of Ukraine are considered sovereign Ukrainian land by the United Nations.
0: From Bureaus Worldwide, this is FSN. Chinese President Xi Jinping will travel to North Korea in the coming week. It marks his first overseas trip this year after recently hosting President Trump and Russia's Vladimir Putin in Beijing. FSN's Laura Westbrook reports from Hong Kong.
5: Chinese President Xi Jinping will travel to Pyongyang for the first time since 2019 next week. The trip comes after high-profile summits last month in Beijing with U.S. President Donald Trump and Russian President Vladimir Putin. Analysts say the trip will allow President Xi to cast China as one of the few powers able to engage with all sides in an increasingly fractured world. North Korea has accelerated its nuclear program in recent years and deepened military ties with Moscow. This week, North Korea unveiled a new facility to produce the ingredients for nuclear bombs. Experts say the plant's disclosure implies that North Korean leader Kim Jong-un is eager to cement his country's status as a nuclear weapon state ahead of Xi's visit.
0: Civil society groups in Kenya said 2 people were shot dead during protests against a plan to open an American Ebola quarantine facility at a military airbase in the country. Kenya has recorded no Ebola cases, and protesters say the facility, intended to treat U.S. citizens exposed to the virus in the Democratic Republic of Congo, would endanger local lives. FSN's Chris Ochamringa reports from the DRC.
6: Hundreds of people took to the streets of Nyanyuki, and they were close to that airbase where this facility is supposed to be set up a 50-bed facility, and they held protests. They were burning tires, holding placards, and it was a very unruly crowd. Police and the military were deployed, and they fired shots, live rounds, and we're told two people died.
0: Those were some of the week's top stories. Ira Spitzer reports.
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0: Feature Story News in San Francisco. I'm Ira Spitzer with a look back at some of the week's top stories. Israel and Lebanon agreed to renew their ceasefire, according to a joint statement issued by the U.S. The deal is dependent on a complete halt to Iran-backed Hezbollah's attacks and would create pilot security zones inside Lebanon from which Hezbollah operatives would be banned. Israeli ambassador to the U.S. Yehiel Leiter called it a positive step.
1: Hezbollah is going to understand that there is now an agreement between Israel and Lebanon, backed by the United States. We are full of hope that this time it will succeed, because we see that the people of Lebanon are committed to freeing their country from this malign influence of Hezbollah and Iran.
0: Meanwhile, U.S. President Trump said recent strikes between Iran and the U.S. don't mean that a peace deal between the two countries can't be reached.
2: We got it. We nipped it in the bud very quickly, as we do with the greatest military in the world. But some people would say they were slightly provoked because we took a strong action for a different reason. So they were reciprocating it. The negotiation itself has gone very well, actually. Very well. I mean, if it happens, and it might not happen, you know, who knows? But if it happens, it could happen like over the weekend.
0: House lawmakers delivered a bipartisan condemnation of the Iran war, passing a resolution to block President Trump from ordering further strikes. Kate Fisher reports from Washington.
3: Four Republicans joined Democrats in a vote to effectively halt military operations in the Middle East unless Congress authorizes it, ratcheting up the pressure on the administration to find a way to end the unpopular war. The 215-208 vote marked the first time that such a measure has cleared the House or Senate since the start of the conflict more than 3 months ago. It's the clearest sign yet of frustration within the GOP as the war stretches on and gas prices skyrocket. It is largely symbolic, though, as President Trump would almost certainly veto any legislation that restricts his authority.
0: At least 18 people were killed in the Ukrainian cities of Kyiv and Dnipro after a massive Russian attack. FSN's Ross Cullen has more.
4: An 8-year-old boy was among the at least 12 people who were killed in the city of Dnipro. At least 6 people were killed in the capital, Kyiv. The Ukrainian President Volodymyr Zelensky has called on the US to send more air defense systems to help defend cities after the deadly strikes. Kremlin spokesman Dmitry Peskov said at a briefing on Tuesday that the conflict could be resolved by the end of the day if Ukrainian troops withdraw from the areas in eastern Ukraine that Moscow considers part of its territory. The Donetsk and Luhansk regions of Ukraine are considered sovereign Ukrainian land by the United Nations.
0: From Bureaus Worldwide, this is FSN. Chinese President Xi Jinping will travel to North Korea in the coming week. It marks his first overseas trip this year after recently hosting President Trump and Russia's Vladimir Putin in Beijing. FSN's Laura Westbrook reports from Hong Kong.
5: Chinese President Xi Jinping will travel to Pyongyang for the first time since 2019 next week. The trip comes after high-profile summits last month in Beijing with U.S. President Donald Trump and Russian President Vladimir Putin. Analysts say the trip will allow President Xi to cast China as one of the few powers able to engage with all sides in an increasingly fractured world. North Korea has accelerated its nuclear program in recent years and deepened military ties with Moscow. This week, North Korea unveiled a new facility to produce the ingredients for nuclear bombs. Experts say the plant's disclosure implies that North Korean leader Kim Jong-un is eager to cement his country's status as a nuclear weapon state ahead of Xi's visit.
0: Civil society groups in Kenya said 2 people were shot dead during protests against a plan to open an American Ebola quarantine facility at a military airbase in the country. Kenya has recorded no Ebola cases, and protesters say the facility, intended to treat U.S. citizens exposed to the virus in the Democratic Republic of Congo, would endanger local lives. FSN's Chris Ochamringa reports from the DRC.
6: Hundreds of people took to the streets of Nyanyuki, and they were close to that airbase where this facility is supposed to be set up, a 50-bed facility, and they held protests. They were burning tires, holding placards, and it was a very unruly crowd. Police and the military were deployed, and they fired shots, live rounds, and we're told 2 people died.
0: Those were some of the week's top stories. Ira Spitzer reports.
7: Here we go.
8: 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Now, James Ross is kicking off another hour of the greatest hits of music.
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10: And off we go. Yes, kicking the ball down the road, so to speak, with a whole lot of tunes from the last 50 years or so. Picking out the best ones, picking out some of the songs that we like, and hoping that you like them too. Welcome to the next 2 hours of the greatest hits.

They are the boys who started off in the Isle of Wight. They are Mark King and Level 42, and To Be With You Again. 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
0: Every week, 2 hours of the greatest hits of music. It's a

0: That is from their album Look Sharp. Oh yes, Roxette and Dress for Success. Okay, let's do our future greatest hits now. And starting with a new song from Kygo.
1: On your mind.
0: It's a collaboration with Dan Tominski.

remember Lucas Graham from 7 Seconds. This is his new song. It's called Second Chance. So 3 new songs for you. Kygo and Dan Tominski together and Heaven on Your Side. Harry Styles and Dance No More, his new release. And new from Lucas Graham, Second Chance.

One begins to wonder whether Olivia Rodrigo is obsessing about the band The Cure. In Drop Dead, she references the lyrics to Just Like Heaven. And her latest hit is

0: James Ronson, greatesthitsofmusic.com. That's my email. Love to hear from you.
1: The greatest hits of music. James Ross.
0: Okay, so Matt's been in touch. He wants to say happy 29th birthday to Jenny.

another classic from the 60s. Clem Curtis and the Foundations, Baby, Now That I've Found You, playing that one for Jenny. Happy 29th birthday

Oh, she was one of the most prolific songwriters down through the years, and still is. Carol King from her Tapestry album, 1971. That is beautiful.

0: for so far on this hour of the greatest hits of music. We started the show with Level 42 and To Be With You Again. Then it was Roxette, Dressed for Success. From the charts of 2026, Olivia Rodrigo gave us The Cure. And then it was back to the 60s for The Foundations, Baby Now That I've Found You. And the 70s, Carole King and Beautiful from Tapestry. And the brand new song from Keith Urban featuring Michael McDonald is We Go Back, from the charts of 2026.
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It was a song that Sabrina Johnston wrote with her husband, Ken. The lyrics came out of the period during the Gulf War of the early 90s and one of the big uplifting house and gospel songs of 1991. It's Peace in the Valley. This is the Greatest Hits of Music with James Ross, playing you the hits of the past 50 years and more.

Forward is the story of the girl caught up in the fantasy that Robert De Niro might be her boyfriend. Bananarama and Robert De Niro's Waiting from 1984. Before that, the amazing Sabrina Johnson, The Voice. Oh yes, Peace in the Valley was one of the biggest hits and anthems of 1991. It's

to 2014. Shakira and Rihanna, Can't Remember to Forget You. Shakira said, working with Rihanna was like utopia. She's the sexiest woman on the planet. Okay, this is our Mystery TV theme tune. But what is it? This is a US teen drama show which was broadcast on Fox from 1990 to 2000, 10 years. Seen around the world, hugely popular, starring Shannon Doherty and Jason Priestley. They were twins. And it was all about the adjustment and culture shock that they experienced when they and their parents, Jim and Cindy, moved from Minneapolis to California. How different was it in that state compared to Minnesota? ...293 episodes over 10 seasons. It's a teen drama, a soap opera. Any idea what is it? What is the TV show? Should I listen

Detroit's finest from 1985. Huge top 10 hit, Colonel Abrams and Trapped. This is our Mystery TV theme tune, but what is it? The theme music written by John Davis for this teen drama soap opera. Seen on Fox for 10 seasons, 293 episodes. Initially, it was all about Brandon and Brenda. Who were twins who moved from Minneapolis to California. But later, it follows the lives of a group of friends who are living in this particular part of California. As they transition from high school to college and into the adult world, part of the title referred to the zip code of where they were living. Oh, that's giving it away, haven't it? Created by Darren Starr, produced by Aaron Spelling for Fox, seen around the world. What was the show? Do you remember? It was Beverly Hills 90210.

Of course, it featured Live and Loud in the movie Buster. The Four Tops and Loco in Acapulco. Did you get our mystery TV theme tune? Wasn't so difficult, was it? It was Beverly Hills 90210.

there you go. That is a real classic bit of vintage disco from 1978. Yeah, can't believe it's that long ago. Cheryl Lynn and Got To Be Real. Okay, let's get a little bit more up to date right now.

so many songs from Michael Jackson back in the charts off the back of the biopic Michael. That is just one of them currently in the top 10. It is Billie Jean. Well, catching up now with some more showbiz and celebrity stories. And Boy George says he wants to write the UK's next Eurovision entry after competing for San Marino this year, although their song failed to qualify. George says, quote, "I'd have liked to have got through to the final to see whether we got any of the nil points, because that's what you go for," he says. Now he'd love another shot, and writing Britain's next entry would be an exciting challenge. Paul McCartney is hoping Prince's estate will release an unheard cover by Prince of The Long and Winding Road. Paul only discovered the recording after Prince's death, describing it as surprisingly rocky with impressive guitar work. Paul says he was amazed by the track and now wants fans around the world to finally hear Prince's unique interpretation. And Barry Gibb is alive and well, despite a viral social media hoax claiming the BG was dead. Family sources have confirmed that Barry is healthy and enjoying life in Florida after rumours spread rapidly online. The false reports gained traction through a fake memorial page and AI images, making Barry the latest high-profile celebrity targeted by a death hoax.

0: You're gonna find me.
1: It was, of course, an old Cliff Richard song that they brought back and brought up to date in 1984. They were the Farmer's Boys. OK, let's dip into the birthday file now and say happy birthday to a long list of people, including Peter, John, Roy, Helen, also Charlie, Alan, Jeff, Ricky. Let's say hi and happy birthday to Diane, Matthew, Bruce, Justin, Claire, Paul, and to you if it's your birthday. How are you celebrating? Go on, make some big plans. Do some crazy stuff you've never done before. And of course, a large slice of birthday cake. Oh.

0: Feature Story News in San Francisco. I'm Ira Spitzer with a look back at some of the week's top stories. Israel and Lebanon agreed to renew their ceasefire, according to a joint statement issued by the U.S. The deal is dependent on a complete halt to Iran-backed Hezbollah's attacks and would create pilot security zones inside Lebanon from which Hezbollah operatives would be banned. Israeli ambassador to the U.S. Yehiel Leiter called it a positive step.
1: Hezbollah is going to understand that there is now an agreement between Israel and Lebanon, backed by the United States. We are full of hope that this time it will succeed, because we see that the people of Lebanon are committed to freeing their country from this malign influence of Hezbollah and Iran.
0: Meanwhile, U.S. President Trump said recent strikes between Iran and the U.S. don't mean that a peace deal between the two countries can't be reached.
2: We got it. We nipped it in the bud very quickly, as we do with the greatest military in the world. But some people would say they were slightly provoked because we took a strong action for a different reason. So they were reciprocating it. The negotiation itself has gone very well, actually. Very well. I mean, if it happens, and it might not happen, you know, who knows? But if it happens, it could happen like over the weekend.
0: House lawmakers delivered a bipartisan condemnation of the Iran war, passing a resolution to block President Trump from ordering further strikes. Kate Fisher reports from Washington.
3: Four Republicans joined Democrats in a vote to effectively halt military operations in the Middle East unless Congress authorizes it, ratcheting up the pressure on the administration to find a way to end the unpopular war. The 215 to 208 vote marked the first time that such a measure has cleared the House or Senate since the start of the conflict more than 3 months ago. It's the clearest sign yet of frustration within the GOP as the war stretches on and gas prices skyrocket. It is largely symbolic, though, as President Trump would almost certainly veto any legislation that restricts his authority.
0: At least 18 people were killed in the Ukrainian cities of Kyiv and Dnipro after a massive Russian attack. FSN's Ross Cullen has more.
4: An 8-year-old boy was among the at least 12 people who were killed in the city of Dnipro. At least 6 people were killed in the capital, Kyiv. The Ukrainian President Volodymyr Zelensky has called on the US to send more air defense systems to help defend cities after the deadly strikes. Kremlin spokesman Dmitry Peskov said at a briefing on Tuesday that the conflict could be resolved by the end of the day if Ukrainian troops withdraw from the areas in eastern Ukraine that Moscow considers part of its territory. The Donetsk and Luhansk regions of Ukraine are considered sovereign Ukrainian land by the United Nations.
0: From Bureaus Worldwide, this is FSN. Chinese President Xi Jinping will travel to North Korea in the coming week. It marks his first overseas trip this year after recently hosting President Trump and Russia's Vladimir Putin in Beijing. FSN's Laura Westbrook reports from Hong Kong.
5: Chinese President Xi Jinping will travel to Pyongyang for the first time since 2019 next week. The trip comes after high-profile summits last month in Beijing with U.S. President Donald Trump and Russian President Vladimir Putin. Analysts say the trip will allow President Xi to cast China as one of the few powers able to engage with all sides in an increasingly fractured world. North Korea has accelerated its nuclear program in recent years and deepened military ties with Moscow. This week, North Korea unveiled a new facility to produce the ingredients for nuclear bombs. Experts say the plant's disclosure implies that North Korean leader Kim Jong-un is eager to cement his country's status as a nuclear weapon state ahead of Xi's visit.
0: Civil society groups in Kenya said 2 people were shot dead during protests against a plan to open an American Ebola quarantine facility at a military airbase in the country. Kenya has recorded no Ebola cases, and protesters say the facility, intended to treat U.S. citizens exposed to the virus in the Democratic Republic of Congo, would endanger local lives. FSN's Chris Ochamringa reports from the DRC.
6: Hundreds of people took to the streets of Nanyuki, and they were close to that airbase where this facility is supposed to be set up, a 50-bed facility, and they held protests. They were burning tires, holding placards, and it was a very unruly crowd. Police and the military were deployed, and they fired shots, live rounds, and we're told 2 people died.
0: Those were some of the week's top stories. Iris Bishop.
7: Here we go.
8: 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Now, James Ross is kicking off another hour of the greatest hits of music.

0: Brennan and the Gang from 1993, the Urban Cookie Collective and The Key, The Secret. It's the sound of the 60s, the 70s, the 80s, and right up to today. The tunes you remember, the hits you love, from the soundtrack of your life. 2 hours every week, we bring you the greatest hits of music.
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0: Feeling good, feeling fine. That is us, that is me and Lucy. Hope you're doing well as well and enjoying some of our tunes.

0: Loving the songs of 2014. Goodness, is it that long ago? American Authors and Best Day of My Life. Okay, let's do the Movie Minute now. And if you're looking for something to watch, then here are some of the films out there or streaming online right now. And starting with one of the greatest hits of the movies, and it is The Rainmaker, the 1997 legal drama from John Grisham's book. Matt Damon plays an inexperienced law school graduate who takes on an insurance company. When it refuses to fund a life-saving operation for a boy with leukemia, the case becomes a high-stakes fight for justice. It is The Rainmaker. Well, coming up to date now, and Send Help stars Rachel McAdams as a woman stranded on a deserted island with her overbearing boss after a devastating plane crash. Forced to rely on each other to survive, rising tensions turn their ordeal into a gripping battle of wills, wits, and endurance. It is Send Help. And Nuremberg stars Rami Malek as a U.S. Army psychiatrist investigating the minds of senior Nazi leaders ahead of the historic Nuremberg trials. His work leads to an intense psychological showdown with Hermann Göring, where manipulation, power, and accountability collide. It is Nuremberg, starring Rami Malek. Our other two selections, The Rainmaker from 97, starring Matt Damon, and Send Help, starring Rachel McAdams.
1: No.

0: It's almost spent a full year in the charts. What an amazing success for Sam Fender and Olivia Dean together, and Rein Me In.
1: It's the greatest hits of music.
0: Okay, let's dig in and dig out some more hits. Let's go back in time.
1: The

Well, sadly, we haven't seen the full lineup of Spandau Ballet, at least the full original lineup, including Tony Hadley on vocals, since 2015, which is when they played their last gig in Hong Kong, 11 years ago.

Oh, filled with double entendres, or what? Back to 65 for the Beatles. And Drive My Car. What were those hidden messages buried in there? Oh, you know what I'm talking about, don't you?

Oh, he is one of my favourite country voices of all time. Glen Campbell from 1969 and the amazing Galveston.

0: Well, so far on this hour of the greatest hits of music, we started the sequence with the Urban Cookie Collective from 1993 and The Key, The Secret. Then it was the American Authors and Best Day of My Life. Sam Fender and Olivia Dean gave us their huge hit from 2025 and 2026, Rain Me In, It's Still Up There. Then it was Spandau Ballet and Only When You Leave, and from the charts of the 60s, The Beatles, Drive My Car, and Glen Campbell, Galveston, and the brand new song there from, who was it? It was Heck Hot 100 from the charts of 2026.
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They had just had a big hit with Ready to Go. That was the follow-up and probably my favourites of theirs. Republica and Drop Dead Gorgeous from the charts of 1997.

It was actually the biggest hit for OMD in the US, and that was primarily because it was included in the movie Pretty in Pink. It reached number 4 on the Billboard Hot 100's Orchestral Maneuvers in the Dark and If You Leave.

playing the best from down through the years. All those jukebox favourites that you just can't forget. Bringing the memories back, the greatest hits of music. Let's do the number ones now.

We are doing the number ones from down through the years. And that one from 1994, Pato Banton and his version of The Equals' Baby Come Back. That hit the top of the charts globally at the moment. Number ones around the world. Number one on the Hot Country Songs chart. Number one in Canada. And number one in Australia and New Zealand is this lady.

still number one on the Hot Country Songs chart. It's been there at the top for so many weeks. It's also number one in Canada, Australia and New Zealand. It is Choose in Texas from Ella Langley. Looking around the charts around the world at the moment, and number one on the Europe official top 100, and number one in Germany, and number one in Bulgaria. Bangaranga from Dara.

Oh, Let's Dance. They were big in 2001. That was their number one. They were Five and Let's Dance.

So three number ones in a row for you from 94, Pato Banton, Baby Come Back. Then from the charts of 2026, Ella Langley and Two's in Texas. And from 2001, Five, Let's Dance.

Alex Warren, riding another huge wave of success with Fever Dream from the charts of 2026. Well, catching up now with some more showbiz and celebrity stories, and BTS dominated the 2026 American Music Awards, taking home Artist of the Year, Song of the Summer, and Best Male K-pop Artist. The group opened the ceremony with a dramatic performance of Hooligan, before later celebrating the success of their latest single, Swim, from their album, Arirang, and a string, of course, of emotional acceptance speeches. Well, Ed Sheeran has reclaimed the title of the UK's most played artist, topping the annual airplay chart for the 8th time in 11 years. New figures show his music dominated radio, TV and public venues throughout 2025. Ed also landed 2 songs in the year's top 10 most played tracks and thanked broadcasters, venues and fans for their continued support. And Barry Manilow says he's never really considered himself a singer, despite enjoying one of pop's most successful careers. 82-year-old Barry insists he sees himself first and foremost as a musician and admits he would have been perfectly happy playing piano in a small Paris bar. Even after 6 decades in the spotlight, Barry says performing still doesn't come naturally to him.

those were the days, weren't they? Back to 1998 for one of their greatest hits, The Spice Girls, and Stop. Well, thanks to our producer and web guru, Lucy, to our backroom team this time of Innes, Martin, and Gary. This is James Ross, and I'll leave you today with a classic from Squeeze, and hope you can join me again, same time, same place, for some more of the greatest hits of music. Have fun, take it easy, and I'll see you then.

0: Feature Story News in San Francisco. I'm Ira Spitzer with a look back at some of the week's top stories. Israel and Lebanon agreed to renew their ceasefire, according to a joint statement issued by the U.S. The deal is dependent on a complete halt to Iran-backed Hezbollah's attacks and would create pilot security zones inside Lebanon from which Hezbollah operatives would be banned. Israeli ambassador to the U.S. Yehiel Leiter called it a positive step.
1: Hezbollah is going to understand that there is now an agreement between Israel and Lebanon, backed by the United States. We are full of hope that this time it will succeed, because we see that the people of Lebanon are committed to freeing their country from this malign influence of Hezbollah and Iran.
0: Meanwhile, U.S. President Trump said recent strikes between Iran and the U.S. don't mean that a peace deal between the two countries can't be reached.
2: We got it. We nipped it in the bud very quickly, as we do with the greatest military in the world. But some people would say they were slightly provoked because we took a strong action for a different reason. So they were reciprocating it. The negotiation itself has gone very well, actually. Very well. I mean, if it happens, and it might not happen, you know, who knows? But if it happens, it could happen like over the weekend.
0: House lawmakers delivered a bipartisan condemnation of the Iran war, passing a resolution to block President Trump from ordering further strikes. Kate Fisher reports from Washington.
3: Four Republicans joined Democrats in a vote to effectively halt military operations in the Middle East unless Congress authorizes it, ratcheting up the pressure on the administration to find a way to end the unpopular war. The 215 to 208 vote marked the first time that such a measure has cleared the House or Senate since the start of the conflict more than 3 months ago. It's the clearest sign yet of frustration within the GOP as the war stretches on and gas prices skyrocket. It is largely symbolic, though, as President Trump would almost certainly veto any legislation that restricts his authority.
0: At least 18 people were killed in the Ukrainian cities of Kyiv and Dnipro after a massive Russian attack. FSN's Ross Cullen has more.
4: An 8-year-old boy was among the at least 12 people who were killed in the city of Dnipro. At least 6 people were killed in the capital, Kyiv. The Ukrainian President Volodymyr Zelensky has called on the US to send more air defense systems to help defend cities after the deadly strikes. Kremlin spokesman Dmitry Peskov said at a briefing on Tuesday that the conflict could be resolved by the end of the day if Ukrainian troops withdraw from the areas in eastern Ukraine that Moscow considers part of its territory. The Donetsk and Luhansk regions of Ukraine are considered sovereign Ukrainian land by the United Nations.
0: From bureaus worldwide, this is FSN. Chinese President Xi Jinping will travel to North Korea in the coming week. It marks his first overseas trip this year after recently hosting President Trump and Russia's Vladimir Putin in Beijing. FSN's Laura Westbrook reports from Hong Kong.
5: Chinese President Xi Jinping will travel to Pyongyang for the first time since 2019 next week. The trip comes after high-profile summits last month in Beijing with U.S. President Donald Trump and Russian President Vladimir Putin. Analysts say the trip will allow President Xi to cast China as one of the few powers able to engage with all sides in an increasingly fractured world. North Korea has accelerated its nuclear program in recent years and deepened military ties with Moscow. This week, North Korea unveiled a new facility to produce the ingredients for nuclear bombs. Experts say the plant's disclosure implies that North Korean leader Kim Jong-un is eager to cement his country's status as a nuclear weapon state ahead of Xi's visit.
0: Civil society groups in Kenya said 2 people were shot dead during protests against a plan to open an American Ebola quarantine facility at a military airbase in the country. Kenya has recorded no Ebola cases, and protesters say the facility, intended to treat U.S. citizens exposed to the virus in the Democratic Republic of Congo, would endanger local lives. FSN's Chris Ochamringa reports from the DRC.
6: Hundreds of people took to the streets of Nanyuki, and they were close to that airbase where this facility is supposed to be set up a 50-bed facility, and they held protests. They were burning tires, holding placards, and it was a very unruly crowd. Police and the military were deployed, and they fired shots, live rounds, and we're told two people died.
0: Those were some of the week's top stories. Iris,
7: 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Welcome to Solid Gold Memories, the soundtrack of your life, where the hits never stop and the memories shine bright. And now, here's your host, the man with the music and the stories that make the memories, Eric Michaels.
8: Well, hello, everybody, and welcome to another edition of Solid Gold Memories. I am Eric Michaels, and tonight we're traveling all the way back to the year 1959. Now, it was a year filled with

DeSantis, the Platters, Richie Valens, and so much more. And along the way, we're going to have some trivia, fun facts, and memories from one of the greatest years in music history. I say we kick things off from our year 1959. What a way to start off the show with a man, Frankie Avalon. You know him with a tune called Why. It's Frankie Avalon on Solid Gold Memories.

Solid Gold Memories with Eric Michaels. A happy little tune there for you, the happy organ. Eric Michaels along with you. I have a trivia question to go along with the Frankie Avalon song. What famous Beats movie series did Frankie Avalon later star in during the 1960s? I'll have the answer coming up for you in just a little while. Now, our next song here is a beautiful recording from the year from 1959. This group has always been a great group. The Platters, Smoke Gets in Your Eyes, absolutely timeless. The song was originally written back in 1933, the Platters turned it into a massive hit for a whole new generation in the year 1959. It is Smoke Gets in Your Eyes. You're hearing it on Solid Gold Memories.

Bringing back some great memories for you tonight on Solid Gold Memories. Your trivia question, Frankie Avalon starred in the famous Beach Party movie alongside Annette Funicello. So I hope that you got that absolutely correct. All right, this next song here is from the Skyliners. Since I Don't Have You was one of those songs that could stop you absolutely in your tracks. The lead singer, Jimmy Beaumont, helped write the song after hearing another band member talking about heartbreak. Now here's a little 1959 trivia for you. What toy was introduced to the world in 1959 and became one of the best-selling toys ever? The answer is coming up right now. Let's do it. It is the Skyliners. And it's Since I Don't Have You.

The Coasters and Poison Ivy on Solid Gold Memories. Our answer to our trivia question was Barbie doll that debuted in 1959. All right, let's pick things up a little bit with the sound of the Cadillacs with Peekaboo.

Neil Sedaka with Carol. You know, Neil Sedaka actually studied classical piano before becoming a pop star. How about a little memory for you? 1959, a gallon of gas cost about 25 cents, and the average new car was around $2,000. That's it, $2,000. Hard to imagine, don't you say? Yeah, for me, definitely so. Here's another classic for you from 59. It's Bobby Darin with Mack the Knife.

Nostalgic Old Memories. We can't do an oldie show without an Elvis Presley tune there. A big hunk of love. It's Eric Michaels with you. Well, here we go. It is once again the velvet voice of Mr. Johnny Mathis. This is a song that I always used to play at weddings for like all of the grandparents who would like to get up and dance with the bride and groom. It's Johnny Mathis. It's Misty on Solid Gold Memories.

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Up next, 1959 Memories. It's Paul Anka and the song Lonely Boy. Now, Paul wrote this song himself at just 17 years old. Not bad for a teenager. And before our final song tonight, here's a quick birthday shout out to all our May birthdays listening tonight. Hope your celebration is filled with some great memories and timeless classics. Now, let's do it from 1959, a beautiful classic. It is Lonely Boy.

Bringing back the memories for you from 1959 on Solid Gold Memories, Johnny Mathis, and Let's Love. Eric Michaels with you. Now, next up, here's a song that will definitely give you the chills, the goosebumps every time you hear it. It's the Flamingos, I Only Have Eyes for You. Now, it has been featured in movies, TV shows, and commercials for decades. Those echoing harmonies created one of the dreamiest recordings ever made.

Solid gold memories. Yes, graduation time is here. Hard to believe. School year, college year is ending already for 2026. I am Eric Michaels. Now, next up, we have another one for you from the Platters, and this one is Enchanted. You know, vocal harmony groups absolutely ruled the late 1950s. Street corner doo-wop was everywhere, from New York City neighborhoods to high school dances across America. This is Enchanted by the Platters on Solid Gold Memories.

0: Richie wrote that song for his real-life girlfriend, Donna Ludwig, while he was still in high school. Sadly, just months after the song became a hit, Richie Valens lost his life in 1959 plane crash known as The Day the Music Died. It's Eric Michaels along with you with another track for you from Richie Valens. Bobby's
1: Feature Story News in San Francisco. I'm Ira Spitzer with a look back at some of the week's top stories. Israel and Lebanon agreed to renew their ceasefire, according to a joint statement issued by the U.S. The deal is dependent on a complete halt to Iran-backed Hezbollah's attacks and would create pilot security zones inside Lebanon from which Hezbollah operatives would be banned. Israeli ambassador to the U.S. Yehiel Leiter called it a positive step.
2: Hezbollah is going to understand that there is now an agreement between Israel and Lebanon, backed by the United States. We are full of hope that this time it will succeed, because we see that the people of Lebanon are committed to freeing their country from this malign influence of Hezbollah and Iran.
1: Meanwhile, U.S. President Trump said recent strikes between Iran and the U.S. don't mean that a peace deal between the two countries can't be reached.
3: We got it. We nipped it in the bud very quickly, as we do with the greatest military in the world. But some people would say they were slightly provoked because we took a strong action for a different reason. So they were reciprocating it. The negotiation itself has gone very well, actually. Very well. I mean, if it happens, and it might not happen, you know, who knows? But if it happens, it could happen like over the weekend.
1: House lawmakers delivered a bipartisan condemnation of